0: is that even though you might like me, you're not just going to take my word for it, nor should you. For that reason, and for a very limited time, Pure Talk is offering any of their plans for just $15 a month for the first 3 months, including their top-tier unlimited plan that normally sells for $65 a month. 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
1: Pre-trial hearing in the murder case of the singer David Burke, known as David, is expected to continue on Monday. During Friday's hearing, alleged text messages between Burke and the victim, Celeste Rivas Hernandez, revealed she had an abortion. The 15-year-old's body was found dismembered in the trunk of a car owned by Burke. Trial attorney Sarah Azari.
2: We're getting a preview of the dress rehearsal for the prosecution. We're getting sort of a sneak preview of what the defense will be, which is forensics.
1: In Congo, the number of confirmed cases of Ebola has reached 2,973, including 1,309 deaths, according to the government there, which calls this the fastest growing outbreak on record. President Trump got a few laughs at the White House Correspondents' Dinner last night, taking a few swipes at reporters, ABC's Stephen Portnoy.
3: Trump did make a few jokes, so like this one, about his health secretary and the beef being served at dinner.
4: Bobby Kennedy is right here, personally ran over the cow in his car.
3: But most of his hour-long speech had the president taking swipes at members of the press, lines that largely fell flat in the room. Trump congratulating journalists who won awards for their work, including a team from the Wall Street Journal who wrote a story about his relationship with Jeffrey Epstein that prompted Trump to file a defamation lawsuit, a judge dismissing that suit, which Trump has since refiled.
1: The dinner is normally held in April, but was rescheduled after a gunman who's now facing assassination attempt charges broke through security. Dave Packer, ABC News.
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5: Having a sense of purpose contributes to health, happiness, and longevity. A recent study in the Journal of American Medical Association showed that having a stronger sense of purpose is associated with decreased mortality and a lower risk of dying from heart, circulatory, and blood disorders. People with a sense of purpose reported higher levels of happiness and lower levels of depression. I'm R.F. Bowie, the president of the G.F. Bowie Company. We often get purpose wrong. That's why 91% of people experience what's called purpose anxiety. The term describes the anxiety, frustration, and even depression that people feel when they can't figure out what their purpose is. How could purpose be both a solution and a problem? Purpose isn't about big, audacious goals like starting a billion-dollar company or changing the course of history. It's about finding joy and meaning in the small, everyday activities that make you feel alive. You have everyday moments in your life that give you meaning and can give you purpose.
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Dolly Parton. Why'd you come in here looking like that on your Real Country Saturday? My name is Al Farb. Thank you so much for having us on and making us a part of your weekend while we play you the perfect soundtrack with all of your favorite Real Country songs. Right now, Billy Dean, only here for a little while on Real Country.

0: Blake Shelton, and it's all about tonight on Your Real Country Saturday. My name is Al Farble. According to researchers, if your husband or boyfriend has the same eye or hair color as your dad, it might not be a coincidence. People tend to choose partners who look like their opposite sex parent. More of your favorite real country songs are coming up right around the corner for you from the Man in Black, Johnny Cash, and the Ring of Fire, Alabama, Song of the South, and more next on Real Country.
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0: Ella Langley and Beher on Your Real Country Saturday. My name is Al Farbo. Craving a specific food is linked to how you're feeling emotionally. If you need a sweet treat like gummies, the regular kind, you're probably experiencing sadness or excitement. A salty, carby snack like chips or pretzels indicates stress, anger, or boredom. Craving ice cream is linked to sadness and loneliness. If you must have cheese, it's related to stress and fear. And if you're jonesing for chocolate, well, there's a good chance that you have the blues or have a feeling of complete bliss. More of your favorite old country songs to help make you feel a little better in life overall. Coming up from David Alley Coe, Mona Lisa Lost Her Smile, Keith Urban, Living a Better Life, and more next right here on Real Country.
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9: 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Sunny and hot again for Sunday. Sunday's high at 106. South winds 10 to 15 becoming northwest. Clear on sunny night. Temps down to 71. Hot into Monday. Monday's high at 102. There is that 30% chance of scattered showers and thunderstorms in central South Dakota throughout the overnight with temps down to 76. Southwest winds 13 to 16. Sunny and hot again for Sunday. Sunday's high at 105. South winds 11 to 18 miles an hour. Clear skies on sunny night. Temps down to 73. Northwest winds just 6 to 10. Looking at Monday's forecast, sunny and hot again on Monday in central South Dakota with a high near 100. North winds 6 to 14 becoming east in the afternoon. Wind gusts as high as 22 on Monday afternoon.

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0: David Allen Coe on your Real Country Saturday. My name is Al Farb with more of your favorites coming up next.
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0: We are Central South Dakota and Nebraska's new sports, ag, and real country authority.
2: From ABC News, I'm Dave Packer. The U.S. holding off on targeting Iran overnight, and Iran also paused their daily retaliatory strikes. ABC's Matt Rivers has more from Ahmad Jordan.
3: President Trump meeting with his national security team on Friday to discuss next steps, saying this week he's considering a massive attack on Iran.
4: There's two ways. I mean, it's you can just keep doing exactly what we're doing and take them apart piece by piece. We could do it in a more rapid fashion, which we might do, or we can negotiate with them, which we're also doing right now.
3: The president saying the U.S. is still in touch with the Iranians and insisting that they are desperate to make a deal.
2: A manhunt tonight in Berlin after a vehicle drove into a crowd during the German capital's Pride parade today, leaving at least one person dead, 17 injured, some with life-threatening injuries. Wildfires raging across southern Europe. Authorities say more than 200,000 people evacuated as strong winds, high temperatures, and drought conditions continue to whip up fast-moving blazes across Spain and France. ABC's Marcus Moore.
5: Crews have been dealing with the hot, dry, and windy conditions. It's really kind of a perfect storm for these fires to grow, become more intense, and then sweep across the terrain. In fact, in some cases, these fires are burning out of control. Crews can't even get to the flames because it's too risky.
2: The race in Maine is set just a couple of weeks after Democrat Graham Plattner dropped out of the race following sexual assault allegations, accusations Plattner denied. The state's Democratic Party needed to make a choice, and today the delegates did. Troy Jackson will now run as a Democrat for U.S. Senate in Maine. ABC's Christian Cordero.
6: And today, we begin the work
7: Jackson's
6: of defeating
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7: liberal
6: Collins
7: lumberjack, fifth-generation logger, taking on five-term Senator Susan Collins. Collins says he's too progressive for the state.
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1: The scope of the cyclosporiasis outbreak could be broader than initially thought as more states report cases.
2: The cyclospora outbreak is growing with four more states, Illinois, Kansas, Oklahoma, and Pennsylvania, now linked to contaminated shredded lettuce, bringing the total number to nine states. Health departments in those nine states have now reported nearly 2,000 cases this summer, making this one of the largest foodborne illness outbreaks in decades if the cases are ultimately shown to be connected.
1: ABC's Andrew Dimbert, an urgent search for an American missing in the Caribbean. Police in Grenada say Elizabeth Waddell hasn't been seen since Wednesday. Authorities say the 44-year-old was last spotted on Grand Anse Beach on the south end of the island. Her husband on social media saying he's heading to Grenada to help with the search. Another data center project is seeing major pushback.
3: Carroll County is saying heck no to a data center. Am I right?
4: Residents in Carroll County, Kentucky are voicing their opposition to the construction of a 500-acre data center, saying the $9.6 billion project will jack up energy costs. The project comes from Poe Companies, the developer behind another data center project in Louisville. The sale of the land was revealed in a press release from the mayor of Carrollton, Rob Adams, who calls it a rare opportunity for the community. Mike Dubusky, ABC News.
1: Adams also says the proposed facility would require minimal water usage and the project would not increase residents' utility costs. Dave Packer, ABC News.
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5: 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I'm R.F. 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We're right off I-90 at Chamberlain and Ocoma. 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

Mark Chestnut, and it sure is Monday on your Real Country Saturday Night. My name is Al Farm. Hey, thank you so much for having us on and making us a part of your weekend while we play the perfect soundtrack with all of your favorite Real Country songs right now. Anne Murray and Could I Have This Dance right now on Real Country.

Chris Cagle and What Kind of Gone on your Real Country Saturday night. My name is Al Farbell. Is your life filled with clutter? Ask yourself whether you use the item in question and whether it has been sitting idle for years. Some people impose a two-year rule. If they haven't touched an item in 2 years, out it goes. More of your favorite real country songs are coming up right around the corner for you from Justin Moore. If Heaven Wasn't So

0: Far Away, Mary Chapin Carpenter, Those Passionate Kisses, and more next right here on...
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0: Low cash and hometown home on your Real Country Saturday night. My name is Al Farbel. Some celebrities have very annoying voices. For instance, Kourtney Kardashian's voice is so slow and monotone that it makes her sound completely uninterested in everything that she's talking about. Seth Rogen has his signature laugh and stoner voice, and while some fans love his laid-back sound, for those who don't lean so much into his lifestyle, it can be irritating to follow what he's saying. And while Selena Gomez has one of the best singing voices, her speaking voice is quite different. It's monotone, mumbly, and fans have commented that it's memorable for all the wrong reasons, especially now that she's acting. More of your favorite real country songs are coming up right around the corner for you from Craig Morgan and the Redneck Yacht Club, Donna Fargo, the happiest girl in the whole USA, and more next right here on Real Country.
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3: 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Sunny and hot again for Sunday. Sunday's high at 106, south winds 10 to 15 becoming northwest. Clear on Sunday night, temps down to 71, hot into Monday. Monday's high at 102. There is that 30% chance of scattered showers and thunderstorms in central South Dakota throughout the overnight with temps down to 76, southwest winds 13 to 16. Sunny and hot again for Sunday. Sunday's high at 105, south winds 11 to 18 miles an hour. Clear skies on Sunday night, temps down to 73, northwest winds just 6 to 10. Looking at Monday's forecast, sunny and hot again on Monday in central South Dakota with a high near 100, north winds 6 to 14 becoming east in the afternoon, wind gusts as high as 22 on Monday afternoon.

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2: From ABC News, I'm Dave Packer. After nearly 2 weeks of deadly strikes, the U.S. and Iran have paused their daily attacks. This is the Houthis, an Iranian proxy group in Yemen, have opened a new front targeting Saudi oil exports, claiming they hit state-run oil operations in the Saudi kingdom and declaring a maritime blockade of the Saudi-linked shipping through the Bab el-Mandab Strait, a vital shipping route. The escalating conflict with Iran is now hitting Americans at the gas pump.
3: Gas prices spiking across the U.S. once again amid threats of an escalating war with Iran.
4: To see prices reaching over $5, close to $6 is rough.
3: The national average, again, more than $4 per gallon and expected to keep rising. Diesel, again, over $5 a gallon. Gas prices in California, nearly $6 a gallon. The highest in the country.
2: ABC's Matt Rivers and Amon Jordan. At least one person is dead, 17 injured in Berlin after a car drove through a crowd near the city's Pride Parade, one of Europe's largest Pride events.
5: Police say an active manhunt is underway for multiple suspects, but authorities are not elaborating on whether they believe this incident was an intentional act or an accident. The Pride event itself was canceled immediately and people told to go home. This unfolded in a park along the parade route. Authorities saying that some people suffered life-threatening injuries.
2: ABC's Marcus Moore. Maine Democrats nominated fifth-generation logger Troy Jackson as the new nominee for U.S. Senate. He says he knows he's not the first choice for everybody, but
6: there is a place in this campaign for all of you. There is work for you in this movement. And I will spend every day now through November earning that trust.
2: Jackson will take on Republican Senator Susan Collins in November. Democrats in Maine rushed to hold a convention after their first choice, Graham Plattner, suspended his campaign in the face of growing sexual misconduct accusations, which he denies. You're listening to ABC News.
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1: We're going to continue with that peak heat, moving you right through areas of Phoenix to Los Angeles. Then it shifts to Denver, potentially getting up to 100 degrees out towards areas of Denver, record-breaking heat. Minneapolis, 103 by Sunday. That's pretty unusual for that area this time of year. And then we get to see all that hot and humid weather really fuel the opportunity for severe weather. This is going to be moving out towards the upper Midwest by tomorrow.
2: ABC meteorologist Leslie Lopez. The search continues today for a suspect accused of opening fire on deputies in Mississippi. Authorities say the suspect

0: Kevin Clay Adams was handcuffed during an arrest, which happened in front of his children, who were handed over to their mother at the scene. During a news conference, Smith County Sheriff Joel Houston said during the transfer of the children, Adams managed to obtain a gun and fire deputies while fleeing on foot.
1: The handcuffs are still on him. They never came off when the kids were being turned over to the mom.
0: Adams says both the deputies are uninjured. Nobody was hurt. One of the NFL's top head coaches is recovering after a serious car crash. The 49ers saying Kyle Shanahan suffered non-life-threatening injuries last week. Sources telling ESPN Shanahan broke his nose, three ribs, one of his hands, too, and needed more than 40 stitches on his face. The club says he'll take part in limited team activities at the start of training camp. Dave Packer, ABC News.
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Louisiana, Washington, Houston, Kingston, Texas, Canada, Monterey, Faraday, Santa Fe, Tallapoosa, Glen Rock, Black Rock, Little Rock, Arkansas, Tennessee, Hennessy, Chippewa, Spirit Lake, Grand Lake, Double Lake, Cradle Lake, the Peach, Sagan.

Lone Star on my front porch looking in on your Real Country Saturday night. My name is Al Farb. Thank you so much for having us on and making us a part of your evening while we play the perfect soundtrack to your weekend with all of your favorite Real Country songs. Right now, the Judds and Have Mercy on Real Country.

Luke Bryan. Love you, miss you, mean it. On your Real Country Saturday, my name is Al Farr with more of your favorites on the way. Coming up from Blake Shelton in Austin, Confederate Railroad and those trashy women, and more on the way. 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

0: paycheck, take this job and shove it on your Real Country Saturday. My name is Al Farbel. More and more middle-aged women seem to be clubbing into the early hours of the morning. Not only is it great exercise, you try dancing for hours without breaking a sweat. Women also report feeling alive, feeling energized, both at the time and afterwards. And participating in the rave lowered feelings of anxiety and depression as well. More of your favorite old country songs are coming up right around the corner for you from Diamond Rio, Love a Little Stronger, Cody Johnson and The Fall, and more next right here on Real Country.
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9: 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Sunny and hot again for Sunday. Sunday's high at 106, south winds 10 to 15 becoming northwest. Clear on sunny night, temps down to 71, hot in

Monday's high at 102. There is that 30% chance of scattered showers and thunderstorms in central South Dakota throughout the overnight with temps down to 76. Southwest winds 13 to 16. Sunny and hot again for Sunday. Sunday's high at 105. South winds 11 to 18 miles an hour. Clear skies and sunny night. Temps down to 73. Northwest winds just 6 to 10. Looking at Monday's forecast, sunny and hot again on Monday in central South Dakota with a high near 100. North winds 6 to 14 becoming east in the afternoon. Wind gusts as high as 22 on Monday afternoon.

0: Time in Rio, Love a Little Stronger on Real Country. 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
2: From ABC News, I'm Dave Packer. It's peak travel season in Europe, but some countries have issued evacuation orders for popular destinations as wildfires spread. In parts of France and Spain, tourists have been told to prepare to leave at a moment's notice. ABC foreign correspondent Marcus Moore.
3: Strong winds combined with high temperatures and drought conditions pushing the flames quickly across parts of southwestern France and central Spain. A wildfire in Valencia fanned by shifting winds, killing an elderly man. That fire now under control.
2: Also in Europe, at least one person dead, more than a dozen others injured after a car drove into a crowd at a pride parade in Berlin. Police searching for multiple suspects. President Trump met with top advisors behind closed doors at the White House Friday to discuss his options on Iran, including the possibility of significantly expanding military action against the country, say sources. ABC's Matt Rivers and Amon Jordan says Iran is exerting pressure through its proxies at a key shipping choke point.
4: The Houthis said that they were going to impose what they called a maritime embargo on Saudi oil exports transiting the Red Sea down through the Strait of Bab el-Mandeb at the southern tip of the Red Sea. And to that end, they've attacked multiple Saudi tankers over the last few days to try and enforce that embargo. In response to that, the Saudi military launching new strikes against Houthi targets inside of Yemen. And the Houthis saying that they're trying to strike back against the Saudis.
2: Maine Democrats officially have a new candidate in a race that could determine control of the Senate. Delegates chose former Maine Senate President Troy Jackson Saturday as their nominee to take on longtime Republican Senator Susan Collins.
5: This is the absolute honor of my life to accept the Democratic nomination for the U.S. Senate.
2: Now, Jackson is taking the place of Graham Plattner, who withdrew from the race after a sexual assault allegation surfaced earlier this month. An allegation which he denies. You're listening to ABC News.
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2: Some laughs Friday and a possible preview.
7: President Trump speaking at the correspondents' dinner for the first time.
8: What do we do here? Is this supposed to be fun?
7: Trump ending his remarks last night by jokingly saying he'd run for another term.
8: I won three times. Now I'm going to do it again. Thank you.
9: Trump also joked he'd attend the dinner in the future if the group names the dinner after him.
2: ABC's Stephen Fortnoy. A tragic scene in New York City Saturday involving a standoff, two deaths, and an explosion and a fire. ABC's Anthony Carlo was at the scene.
10: Cops came face to face with a man armed with a shotgun after getting a call from his wife at around noon.
11: The caller stated that her husband was armed and had a history with mental illness, and he quoted, kill, kill them, kill them.
10: Patrol officers requested the NYPD's emergency service unit to the scene as they tried to make contact with the armed man. And suddenly, there was a large fiery explosion in the home where he was barricaded.
2: Inside the burning home, police discovered the bodies of two family members. The suspect, Keegan Thomas, was shot

0: by police during the standoff. He's said to be in critical but stable condition. From California to Wisconsin, more than 100 million Americans under alerts for extreme heat warnings, watches, and advisories, and it all continues Sunday. Dave Packer, ABC News.
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Easton Corbin, a little more country than that on your Real Country Saturday night. My name is Al Farm. Hey, thank you so much for making us part of your weekend. Well, we play the perfect soundtrack for it with all of your favorite Real Country songs right here in one place. 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

in Texas on your Real Country Saturday night. My name is Al Farba. When it's all added up, the average person will waste a year of his or her life looking for stuff. 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

0: Gene Watson, sometimes I get lucky and forget on your Real Country Saturday night. My name is Al Farbel. Over a fifth of Americans have broken up with a partner due to their annoying sleep habits. 17% of adults in a committed relationship have ended it solely due to their ex-partner's disruptive nighttime habits, like snoring or moving around. While 6% said the sleeping together problem was part of the why the relationship failed. More of your favorite Real Country songs are coming up right around the corner for you from Charlie Pradick, Elijah Drew Baldridge, She's Somebody's Daughter, and more. 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
6: 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Sunny and hot again for Sunday. Sunday's high at 106, south winds 10 to 15 becoming northwest. Clear on sunny night, temps down to 71, hot into Monday. Monday's high at 102. There is that 30% chance of scattered showers and thunderstorms in central South Dakota throughout the overnight with temps down to 76. Southwest winds 13 to 16. Sunny and hot again for Sunday. Sunday's high at 105. South winds 11 to 18 miles an hour. Clear skies on sunny night. Temps down to 73. Northwest winds just 6 to 10. Looking at Monday's forecast, sunny and hot again on Monday in central South Dakota with a high near 100. North winds 6 to 14 becoming east in the afternoon. Wind gusts as high as 22 on Monday afternoon.
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enjoying another Gregory County Day. And we love it. 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

0: ABC's Matt Rivers has more from Amman Jordan.
1: President Trump meeting with his national security team on Friday to discuss next steps, saying this week he's considering a massive attack on Iran.
2: There's two ways. I mean, it's you can just keep doing exactly what we're doing and take them apart piece by piece. We could do it in a more rapid fashion, which we might do, or we can negotiate with them, which we're also doing right now.
1: The president saying the U.S. is still in touch with the Iranians and insisting that they are desperate to make a deal.
0: A manhunt Saturday in Berlin after a vehicle drove into a crowd during the German capital's Pride parade, leaving at least one person dead, 17 injured, some with life-threatening injuries. Wildfires raging across southern Europe. Authorities say more than 200,000 evacuated as strong winds, high temperatures, and drought conditions continue to whip up fast-moving blazes across Spain and France. ABC's Marcus Moore.
3: Crews have been dealing with the hot, dry, and windy conditions. It's really kind of a perfect storm for these fires to grow, become more intense, and then sweep across the terrain. In fact, in some cases, these fires are burning out of control. Crews can't even get to the flames because it's too risky.
0: The race in Maine is set just a couple of weeks after Democrat Graham Plattner dropped out of the race following sexual assault allegations. Accusations that Plattner denied, the state's Democratic Party needed to make a choice. Troy Jackson will now run as the Democrat for U.S. Senate in Maine. ABC's Christian Cordero.
4: And today, we begin the work
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5: lumberjack, fifth-generation logger, taking on five-term Senator Susan Collins. Collins says he's too progressive for the state.
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0: The cyclospora outbreak is growing. Now, 9 states. Sicknesses in Illinois, Kansas, Oklahoma, and Pennsylvania.
8: Health officials say the likely source remains Taylor Farms iceberg lettuce from Mexico, shipped to restaurants, food distributors, and retailers in 27 states, though the recall itself has not expanded. Health departments in those 9 states have now reported more than 12,000 cases this summer, making this one of the largest foodborne illness outbreaks in decades, if the cases are ultimately shown to be connected.
0: ABC's Andrew Dimbert. Philadelphia police have confirmed that an off-duty officer was involved in a homicide that happened Friday. ABC's Elizabeth Worthington reports from Philadelphia Police Headquarters.
9: That shooting happened in Allen Township. That is in Northampton County in the Lehigh Valley. Pennsylvania State Troopers were called to a home there for a report of a, quote, domestic incident. There, they found a 27-year-old man suffering from gunshot injuries, and they were told that the shooter had driven off. His name is Kenroy Cummings. He is 25. Troopers were able to find the suspect's car in neighboring Hanover Township, but when they tried to stop him, he sped off, ultimately returning back to the crime scene where troopers were able to finally arrest him.
0: ABC News has learned that President Trump will meet Ukrainian President Volodymyr Zelensky Tuesday at the White House. And Zelensky said that Saturday that in a social media post, he was directing Ukraine's intelligence services to share information regarding Russia's assistance of Iran amid the U.S.'s ongoing war, including satellite imagery. Dave Packer, ABC News.
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1: Cruising down the superhighway through winter is a lot more enjoyable with Central South Dakota's local AM radio. We are.

That's George Strait. Before that, Dwight Yoakam. One of my all-time favorite Frank Up tunes. Guitars, Cadillacs. How you doing? I'm Tammy Lively. Thanks for joining me. Here's one from Hank Williams Jr.

Blake Shelton with Honeybee right here in Real Country. Hi, I'm Tammy. Hope your weekend's going well. We've got lots of great music coming up. Keep it here for Scotty McCreary, and we're going to blame it on Texas with Mark Chestnut next.

0: That's Riley Green, Worst Way, right here in Real Country. You know, he is in such great shape, but I would love to see his cholesterol numbers. This man eats 14 eggs for breakfast. He eats 2 4-egg omelets and 6 scrambled eggs every day. That's a lot. That's more than you think. Hey, we've got some great music coming up. Keep it right here. Johnny Cash is on.
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5: 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Sunny and hot again for Sunday. Sunday's high at 106, south winds 10 to 15 becoming northwest. Clear on sunny night, temps down to 71, hot into Monday. Monday's high at 102. There is that 30% chance of scattered showers and thunderstorms in central South Dakota throughout the overnight with temps down to 76. Southwest winds 13 to 16. Sunny and hot again for Sunday. Sunday's high at 105. South winds 11 to 18 miles an hour. Clear skies on sunny night. Temps down to 73. Northwest winds just 6 to 10. Looking at Monday's forecast, sunny and hot again on Monday in central South Dakota with a high near 100. North winds 6 to 14 becoming east in the afternoon. Wind gusts as high as 22 on Monday afternoon.
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0: There's Joe Nichols, Give Me That Girl, right here in Real Country, where I have a PSA of sorts for you folks. It's the weekend. I know you might be out having a drink or two. Everybody knows that you shouldn't drink and drive, but do you know you shouldn't walk when you're drunk? There are a lot of folks who die every year in traffic accidents who were legally drunk walking, so... Colin.
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2: From ABC News, I'm Dave Packer. It's peak travel season in Europe, but some countries have issued evacuation orders for popular destinations as wildfires spread. In parts of France and Spain, tourists have been told to prepare to leave at a moment's notice. ABC foreign correspondent Marcus Moore.
3: Strong winds combined with high temperatures and drought conditions pushing the flames quickly across parts of southwestern France and central Spain. A wildfire in Valencia fanned by shifting winds, killing an elderly man. That fire now under control.
2: Also in Europe, at least one

0: down through the Strait of Bab el-Mandeb at the southern tip of the Red Sea. And to that end, they've attacked multiple Saudi tankers over the last few days to try and enforce that embargo. In response to that, the Saudi military launching new strikes against Houthi targets inside of Yemen. And the Houthis saying that they're trying to strike back against the Saudis.
1: Maine Democrats officially have a new candidate in a race that could determine control of the Senate. Delegates chose former Maine Senate President Troy Jackson Saturday as their nominee to take on longtime Republican Senator Susan Collins.
2: This is the absolute honor of my life to accept the Democratic nomination for the U.S. Senate.
1: Now, Jackson is taking the place of Graham Plattner, who withdrew from the race after a sexual assault allegation surfaced earlier this month, an allegation which he denies. You're listening to ABC News.
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7: President Trump speaking at the correspondents' dinner for the first time.
8: What do we do here? Is this supposed to be fun?
7: Trump ending his remarks last night by jokingly saying he'd run for another term.
8: I won three times. Now I'm going to do it again. Thank you.
9: Trump also joked he'd attend the dinner in the future if the group names the dinner after him.
1: ABC's Stephen Portnoy. A tragic scene in New York City Saturday involving a standoff, two deaths, and an explosion and a fire. ABC's Anthony Carlo was at the scene.
10: Cops came face to face with a man armed with a shotgun after getting a call from his wife at around noon.
11: The caller stated that her husband was armed and had a history with mental illness, and he quoted, "Kill. Kill them. Kill them."
10: Patrol officers requested the NYPD's emergency service unit to the scene as they tried to make contact with the armed man. And suddenly, there was a large fiery explosion in the home where he was barricaded.
1: Inside the burning home, police discovered the bodies of two family members. The suspect, Keegan Thomas, was shot by police during the standoff. He's said to be in critical but stable condition. From California to Wisconsin, more than 100 million Americans under alerts for extreme heat warnings, watches, and advisories, and it all continues Sunday. Dave Packer, ABC News.
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0: Tim McGraw doing a little planning for his next 30 years right here in Real Country, where the music just keeps on coming, folks. 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

0: That's Ella Langley right here in Real Country. You know, she's out on the road, got the Dandelion Tour going on, but she's teaming up with one of her sponsors, Raw Nutrition, to launch an energy drink, and it sounds pretty good. It's sugar-free, that's a plus, and it's a peaches and honey flavor, which sounds like it might be really sweet. So, obviously, I would probably love it. But they haven't said when it's going to be for sale yet, but I will certainly keep you posted.
1: Work, home, or on the run.

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But above all of this,

0: Dolly Parton, I Will Always Love You, right here in Real Country. Dolly was at an event recently, a grand opening of something, and a lot of people were kind of surprised because she still just doesn't look like she's at 100%. And, you know, people need to show Dolly Parton a little grace. She just lost her husband of 58 years, a little over a year ago. That's going to take a while for her to just mentally and physically be in a good place again. We love you, Dolly. Take care of yourself, darling.
1: The U.S. Treasury quietly released its official financial report for 2025. It appears by its own numbers, the U.S. government seems insolvent. It's reported that the Treasury shows about $6 trillion in assets and over $47 trillion in liabilities. Add it all up, and it looks like the U.S. owes more than $130 trillion it doesn't have. 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
2: 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Sunny and hot again for Sunday. Sunday's high at 106, south winds 10 to 15 becoming northwest. Clear on sunny night, temps down to 71, hot into Monday. Monday's high at 102. There is that 30% chance of scattered showers and thunderstorms in central South Dakota throughout the overnight with temps down to 76. Southwest winds 13 to 16. Sunny and hot again for Sunday. Sunday's high at 105. South winds 11 to 18 miles an hour. Clear skies on sunny night. Temps down to 73. Northwest winds just 6 to 10. Looking at Monday's forecast, sunny and hot again on Monday in central South Dakota with a high near 100. North winds 6 to 14 becoming east in the afternoon. Wind gusts as high as 22 on Monday afternoon.
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0: finish. That's Little Texas with God Blessed Texas right here in real country. I'm Tammy Lively. I'm looking ahead a little bit. I'm seeing Exile coming up. Looks like some Nate Smith, too. So y'all just keep it right here, dialed in to real country.
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2: From ABC News, I'm Dave Packer. The U.S. now holding off on targeting Iran, and Iran also pausing their daily retaliatory strikes. ABC's Matt Rivers has more from Amman Jordan.
3: President Trump meeting with his national security team on Friday to discuss next steps, saying this week he's considering a massive attack on Iran.
4: There's two ways. I mean, it's you can just keep doing exactly what we're doing and take them apart piece by piece. We can do it in a more rapid fashion, which we might do, or we can negotiate with them, which we're also doing right now.
3: The president saying the U.S. is still in touch with the Iranians and insisting that they are desperate to make a deal.
2: A manhunt Saturday in Berlin after a vehicle drove into a crowd during the German capital's Pride parade, leaving at least one person dead, 17 injured, some with life-threatening injuries.

0: Wildfires raging across southern Europe. Authorities say more than 200,000 evacuated as strong winds, high temperatures, and drought conditions continue to whip up fast-moving blazes across Spain and France. ABC's Marcus Moore.
1: Crews have been dealing with the hot, dry, and windy conditions. It's really kind of a perfect storm for these fires to grow, become more intense, and then sweep across the terrain. In fact, in some cases, these fires are burning out of control.

0: 5-term Senator Susan Collins. Collins says he's too progressive for the state.
1: He's a Bernie bro.
0: Jackson now at full speed in a new campaign with just 101 days to go.
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5: The cyclospora outbreak is growing. Now, 9 states, sicknesses in Illinois, Kansas, Oklahoma, and Pennsylvania.
6: Health officials say the likely source remains Taylor Farms iceberg lettuce from Mexico, shipped to restaurants, food distributors, and retailers in 27 states, though the recall itself has not expanded. Health departments in those 9 states have now reported more than 12,000 cases this summer, making this one of the largest foodborne illness outbreaks in decades, if the cases are ultimately shown to be connected.
5: ABC's Andrew Dimbert. Philadelphia police have confirmed that an off-duty officer was involved in a homicide that happened Friday. ABC's Elizabeth Worthington reports from Philadelphia Police Headquarters.
7: That shooting happened in Allen Township. That is in Northampton County in the Lehigh Valley. Pennsylvania State Troopers were called to a home there for a report of a, quote, domestic incident. There, they found a 27-year-old man suffering from gunshot injuries, and they were told that the shooter had driven off. His name is Kenroy Cummings. He is 25. Troopers were able to find the suspect's car in neighboring Hanover Township, but when they tried to stop him, he sped off, ultimately returning back to the crime scene, where troopers were able to finally arrest him.
5: ABC News has learned that President Trump will meet Ukrainian President Volodymyr Zelensky Tuesday at the White House. And Zelensky said that Saturday that in a social media post, he was directing Ukraine's intelligence services to share information regarding Russia's assistance of Iran amid the U.S.'s ongoing war, including satellite imagery. Dave Packer, ABC News.
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Got a hillbilly bone, Blake Shelton, right here in Real Country. It doesn't get more real than Dwight Yoakam, folks. Here's Fast As You in Real Country.

It's Justin Moore right here in Real Country. Hey, back to the Dwight Yoakam for a second. If you guys love Dwight Yoakam, make sure you check out the Marc Maron podcast. He did an interview with Dwight Yoakam, and it was just so good. I mean, I don't think Mark really got too many questions in because Dwight just talked and talked and talked. But it's a great interview. Check it out sometime.

0: Tammy Lively. I've got a song on the way from Kris Kristofferson, and of course, he's written so many great songs, but he took the title of this song from an interview he saw with Frank Sinatra, who said, "I'm for anything that gets you through the night, be it a prayer, tranquilizers, or a bottle of Jack Daniels." Can you guess which one it is? Stick around, it's coming up.
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13: 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Sunny and hot again for Sunday. Sunday's high at 106, south winds 10 to 15 becoming northwest. Clear on sunny night, temps down to 71, hot into Monday. Monday's high at 102. There is that 30% chance of scattered showers and thunderstorms in central South Dakota throughout the overnight with temps down to 76. Southwest winds 13 to 16. Sunny and hot again for Sunday. Sunday's high at 105. South winds 11 to 18 miles an hour. Clear skies and sunny night. Temps down to 73. Northwest winds just 6 to 10. Looking at Monday's forecast,

0: Sunny and hot again on Monday in central South Dakota with a high near 100. North wind 6 to 14 becoming east in the afternoon. Wind gusts as high as 22 on Monday afternoon.
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0: There it is. Kris Kristofferson's Help Me Make It Through the Night, sung by Sammy Smith, who made it a huge hit. This song has been covered by so many artists. The great Ray Price did it. Bobby Bear did it. I know Percy Sledge, remember When a Man Loves a Woman? He did it. Olivia Newton-John did it. Gladys Knight and the Pips, O.C. Smith. It has Willie, Tyler Childers. It's been done and done. Just a great, great song.
1: The U.S. Treasury quietly released its official financial report for 2025. It appears by its own numbers, the U.S. government seems insolvent. It's reported that the Treasury shows about $6 trillion in assets and over $47 trillion in liabilities. Add it all up, and it looks like the U.S. owes more than $130 trillion it doesn't have. 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
12: 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Stay with me now. Listen up, this is philosophical. 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

0: were all just alike. 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You okay? What are you looking at? Yeah, that's a real gun in that gun rack. No, I don't have a permit for it. You got a permit to ask stupid questions like that?
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2: From ABC News, I'm Dave Packer. It's peak travel season in Europe, but some countries have issued evacuation orders for popular destinations as wildfires spread. In parts of France and Spain, tourists have been told to prepare to leave at a moment's notice. ABC foreign correspondent Marcus Moore.
3: Strong winds combined with high temperatures and drought conditions pushing the flames quickly across parts of southwestern France and central Spain. A wildfire in Valencia fanned by shifting winds, killing an elderly man. That fire now under control.
2: Also in Europe, at least one person dead, more than a dozen others injured after a car drove into a crowd at a pride parade in Berlin. Police searching for multiple suspects. President Trump met with top advisors behind closed doors at the White House Friday to discuss his options on Iran, including the possibility of significantly expanding military action against the country, say sources. ABC's Matt Rivers and Amon Jordan says Iran is exerting pressure through its proxies at a key shipping choke point.
4: The Houthis said that they were going to impose what they called a maritime embargo on Saudi oil exports transiting the Red Sea down through the Strait of Bab el-Mandeb at the southern tip of the Red Sea. And to that end, they've attacked multiple Saudi tankers over the last few days to try and enforce that embargo. In response to that, the Saudi military launching new strikes against Houthi targets inside of Yemen. And the Houthis saying that they're trying to strike back against the Saudis.
2: Maine Democrats officially have a new candidate in a race that could determine control of the Senate. Delegates chose former Maine Senate President Troy Jackson Saturday as their nominee to take on longtime Republican Senator Susan Collins.
5: This is the absolute honor of my life to accept the Democratic nomination for the U.S. Senate.
2: Now, Jackson is taking the place of Graham Plattner, who withdrew from the race after a sexual assault allegation surfaced earlier this month, an allegation which he denies. You're listening to ABC News.
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0: the correspondents' dinner for the first time.
1: What do we do here? Is this supposed to be fun?
0: Trump ending his remarks last night by jokingly saying he'd run for another term.
1: I won three times. Now I'm going to do it again. Thank you.
2: Trump also joked he'd attend the dinner in the future if the group names the dinner after him.
3: ABC's Stephen Fortnoy. A tragic scene in New York City Saturday involving a standoff, two deaths, and an explosion and a fire. ABC's Anthony Carlo was at the scene.
4: Cops came face to face with a man armed with a shotgun after getting a call from his wife at around noon.
5: The caller stated that her husband was armed and had a history with mental illness, and he quoted, "Kill. Kill them. Kill them."
4: Patrol officers requested the NYPD's emergency service unit to the scene as they tried to make contact with the armed man. And suddenly, there was a large fiery explosion in the home where he was barricaded.
3: Inside the burning home, police discovered the bodies of two family members. The suspect, Keegan Thomas, was shot by police during the standoff. He's said to be in critical but stable condition. From California to Wisconsin, more than 100 million Americans under alerts for extreme heat warnings, watches, and advisories, and it all continues Sunday. Dave Packer, ABC News.
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It's Willie Nelson, who apparently has no plans to ever slow down. He's got a new memoir coming out soon. It's all dedicated to his wife, Annie. Love that. How you doing? I'm Tammy Lively. Here's one from Joe Diffie in Real Country.

That's Josh Turner, I Wouldn't Be a Man, right here in Real Country. That song was co-written by Mike Reed, remember Walk on Faith? And of course, it was done prior

0: enjoying another South Dakota day in the wonderful town of Gregory with local AM radio like this on Country 1260.
1: Coffee black, cigarette, start this day like all the rest. 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

0: That's Ella Langley. Be Her right here in Real Country. She was performing last weekend in Baltimore with Morgan Wallen, and she said she was into the second song in her set, just the second song, and the zipper broke on her dress. And so instead of having a big wardrobe malfunction, she thought on her feet, grabbed this Baltimore Ravens jersey that was on stage and threw it on right over her dress and finished her show. She said she was very happy to be able to save her dignity. Can you imagine losing your dress in front of a whole stadium full of fans?
1: Ooh. The secret is out. 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
6: 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Sunny and hot again for Sunday. Sunday's high at 106, south winds 10 to 15 becoming northwest. Clear on Sunday night, temps down to 71, hot into Monday. Monday's high at 102. There is that 30% chance of scattered showers and thunderstorms in central South Dakota throughout the overnight with temps down to 76. Southwest winds 13 to 16. Sunny and hot again for Sunday. Sunday's high at 105. South winds 11 to 18 miles an hour. Clear skies on Sunday night. Temps down to 73. Northwest winds just 6 to 10. Looking at Monday's forecast, sunny and hot again on Monday in central South Dakota with a high near 100. North winds 6 to 14 becoming east in the afternoon. Wind gusts as high as 22 on Monday afternoon.
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0: Arizona, am I on? What country am I in?
1: It doesn't matter. It's 5 o'clock somewhere.
0: It's always on 5 in Margaritaville, come to think of it.
1: Yeah, I heard that.
0: You've been there, haven't you?
1: Yes, sir.
0: I've seen your boat there.
1: I've been to Margaritaville a few times.
0: All right. Well, that's good.
1: I stumbled my way back.
0: Okay. Well, we just want to make sure you can keep it between the navigational beacons.
1: Between the buoys. I got it.
0: All right. Well, it's 5 o'clock. Let's go somewhere.
1: I'm ready. Crank it up.
0: Let's get out of here.
1: I'm gone.

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And it kept running through my mind. This time, he's over her for good.

0: classic George Jones. He stopped loving her today right here in Real Country. That to me is the ultimate country music song. I love it so much. George once said, because he had been in trouble with, you know, he had addiction issues and he'd had some run-ins with the law. And he said this 3-minute song literally revived his decades long career. And it was a song that he really didn't even want to cut to begin with, but he was really glad that he did in the end. I'm Tammy Lively. We've got some great music coming. Keep it here. Reba, Chris Young, and more.
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2: From ABC News, I'm Dave Packard. The U.S. now holding off on targeting Iran, and Iran also pausing their daily retaliatory strikes. ABC's Matt Rivers has more from Amman Jordan.
3: President Trump meeting with his national security team on Friday to discuss next steps, saying this week he's considering a massive attack on Iran.
4: There's two ways. I mean, it's you can just keep doing exactly what we're doing and take them apart piece by piece. We can do it in a more rapid fashion, which we might do, or we can negotiate with them, which we're also doing right now.
3: The president saying the U.S. is still in touch with the Iranians and insisting that they are desperate to make a deal.
2: A manhunt Saturday in Berlin after a vehicle drove into a crowd during the German capital's Pride parade, leaving at least one person dead, 17 injured, some with life-threatening injuries. Wildfires raging across southern Europe. Authorities say more than 200,000 evacuated as strong winds, high temperatures, and drought conditions continue to whip up fast-moving blazes across Spain and France. ABC's Marcus Moore.
5: Crews have been dealing with the hot, dry, and windy conditions. It's really kind of a perfect storm for these fires to grow, become more intense, and then sweep across the terrain. In fact, in some cases, these fires are burning out of control. Crews can't even get to the flames because it's too risky.
2: The race in Maine is set just a couple of weeks after Democrat Graham Plattner

0: dropped out of the race following sexual assault allegations, accusations that Plattner denied. The state's Democratic Party needed to make a choice. Troy Jackson will now run as the Democrat for U.S. Senate in Maine. ABC's Christian Cordero.
1: And today, we begin the work.
2: Jackson's dubbed the liberal lumberjack, fifth-generation logger taking on five-term Senator Susan Collins. Collins says he's too progressive for the state.
3: He's a Bernie bro.
2: Jackson now at full speed in a new campaign with just 101 days to go.
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0: 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Now 9 states, sicknesses in Illinois, Kansas, Oklahoma, and Pennsylvania.
6: Health officials say the

0: called to a home there for a report of a, quote, domestic incident. There, they found a 27-year-old man suffering from gunshot injuries, and they were told that the shooter had driven off. His name is Kenroy Cummings. He is 25. Troopers were able to find the suspect's car in neighboring Hanover Township, but when they tried to stop him, he sped off, ultimately returning back to the crime scene, where troopers were able to finally arrest him.
1: ABC News has learned that President Trump will meet Ukrainian President Volodymyr Zelensky Tuesday at the White House. And Zelensky said that Saturday that in a social media post, he was directing Ukraine's intelligence services to share information regarding Russia's assistance of Iran amid the U.S.'s ongoing war, including satellite imagery. Dave Packer, ABC News.
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1: Blue clear sky right here in Real Country. You know, I don't mind saying, I think we're killing it this morning. I am loving all these tunes. Here's another great classic. This is Kenny Rogers, Through the Years, right here in Real Country.

There's Jason Aldean, Night Train, right here in Real Country. Hey, you may not have heard. I was surprised when I heard CVS. They have a change to their pharmacies that might make life a little easier for you, especially if your pets take medication, because now they can fill prescriptions for some pet-only medications, including antibiotics, allergy, flea and tick control, and insulin. Kind of wild, huh?

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Country 1260.

0: Quetzal right here in Real Country. Hey, if you're a fan of Pat McAfee on ESPN, listen up. He has released, well, he's going to be releasing a country album here in just a couple of weeks. It's coming out August 14th. It's called The Diary of a Polarizing Figure. I don't know if Pat can sing, but I do know I love him on College Game Day. And if you look at the calendar, you realize that's only 5 or 6 weeks away. I'm so excited.
1: The U.S. Treasury quietly released its official financial report for 2025. It appears by its own numbers, the U.S. government seems insolvent. It's reported that the Treasury shows about $6 trillion in assets and over $47 trillion in liabilities. Add it all up, and it looks like the U.S. owes more than $130 trillion it doesn't have. 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
4: 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Sunny and hot again for Sunday. Sunday's high at 106, south winds 10 to 15 becoming northwest. Clear on sunny night, temps down to 71. Hot into Monday. Monday's high at 102. There is that 30% chance of scattered showers and thunderstorms in central South Dakota throughout the overnight with temps down to 76. Southwest winds 13 to 16. Sunny and hot again for Sunday. Sunday's high at 105. South winds 11 to 18 miles an hour. Clear skies on sunny night. Temps down to 73. Northwest winds just 6 to 10. Looking at Monday's forecast, sunny and hot again on Monday in central South Dakota with a high near 100. North winds 6 to 14 becoming east in the afternoon. Wind gusts as high as 22 on Monday afternoon.
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3: The U.S. Treasury quietly released its official financial report for 2025. It appears by its own numbers, the U.S. government seems insolvent. It's reported that the Treasury shows about $6 trillion in assets and over $47 trillion in liabilities. Add it all up, and it looks

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2: From ABC News, I'm Dave Packer. It's peak travel season in Europe, but some countries have issued evacuation orders for popular destinations as wildfires spread. In parts of France and Spain, tourists have been told to prepare to leave at a moment's notice. ABC foreign correspondent Marcus Moore.
3: Strong winds combined with high temperatures and drought conditions pushing the flames quickly across parts of southwestern France and central Spain. A wildfire in Valencia fanned by shifting winds, killing an elderly man. That fire now under control.
2: Also in Europe, at least one person dead, more than a dozen others injured after a car drove into a crowd at a pride parade in Berlin. Police searching for multiple suspects. President Trump met with top advisors behind closed doors at the White House Friday to discuss his options on Iran, including the possibility of significantly expanding military action against the country, say sources. ABC's Matt Rivers and Amon Jordan says Iran is exerting pressure through its proxies at a key shipping choke point.
4: The Houthis said that they were going to impose what they called a maritime embargo on Saudi oil exports transiting the Red Sea down through the Strait of Bab el-Mandeb at the southern tip of the Red Sea. And to that end, they've attacked multiple Saudi tankers over the last few days to try and enforce that embargo. In response to that, the Saudi military launching new strikes against Houthi targets inside of Yemen. And the Houthis saying that they're trying to strike back against the Saudis.
2: Maine Democrats officially have a new candidate in a race that could determine control of the Senate. Delegates chose former Maine Senate President Troy Jackson Saturday as their nominee to take on longtime Republican Senator Susan Collins.
5: This is the absolute honor of my life to accept the Democratic nomination for the U.S. Senate.
2: Now, Jackson is taking the place of Graham Plattner, who withdrew from the race after a sexual assault allegation surfaced earlier this month, an allegation which he denies. You're listening to ABC News.
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8: President Trump speaking at the correspondents' dinner for the first time.
9: What do we do here? Is this supposed to be fun?
8: Trump ending his remarks last night by jokingly saying he'd run for another term.
9: I won 3 times. Now I'm going to do it again. Thank you.
10: Trump also joked he'd attend the dinner in the future if the group names the dinner after him.
2: ABC's Stephen Fortnoy. A tragic scene in New York City Saturday involving a standoff, 2 deaths, and an explosion and a fire. ABC's Anthony Carlo was at the scene.
11: Cops came face to face with a man armed with a shotgun after getting a call from his wife at around noon.
12: The caller stated that her husband was armed and had a history with mental illness, and he quoted, kill them.
11: Patrol officers were

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0: know what I was feeling. What was I thinking? Guess I was thinking about that tank top.
1: Dierks Bentley with a question I ask myself multiple times a day. How you

Today. How you doing? Good morning. I'm Tammy Lively. This is such a great song, a classic from Ray Charles and Willie Nelson. It's Seven Spanish Angels right here in Real Country.

That's Blake Shelton, Stay Country or Die Trying, right here in Real Country. I saw him posting some pictures a week or two ago of he and his wife, Gwen. They were going out for their wedding anniversary, but you could tell they were in New York City. And of course, their wedding anniversary was the day that Taylor and Travis got married. So they were on their way to that wedding. I still haven't seen a picture of Taylor in that dress. Taylor, where's my picture?

0: There's George Jones with the Grand Tour right here in Real Country. My husband and I will kind of get into it every once in a while because he thinks the Grand Tour is the ultimate country song. I think it's He Stopped Loving Her Today, but, you know, of course, I'm right. Hey, but I love the Grand Tour. Another great tune. Hey, we've got all kinds of good stuff on the way. Keep it right here. I'm just going to shut up and play the music. Martina McBride's coming up, Luke Combs, and more.
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5: 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Sunny and hot again for Sunday. Sunday's high at 106, south winds 10 to 15 becoming northwest. Clear on sunny night, temps down to 71, hot into Monday. Monday's high at 102. There is that 30% chance of scattered showers and thunderstorms in central South Dakota throughout the overnight with temps down to 76. Southwest winds 13 to 16. Sunny and hot again for Sunday. Sunday's high at 105. South winds 11 to 18 miles an hour. Clear skies on sunny night. Temps down to 73. Northwest winds just 6 to 10. Looking at Monday's forecast, sunny and hot again on Monday in central South Dakota with a high near 100. North winds 6 to 14 becoming east in the afternoon. Wind gusts as high as 22 on Monday afternoon.
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0: Martina, and I love you right here in real country. Hey, listen, I'm going to get out of here. We are going to finally go see the Odyssey today, so I will have a full review for you Tuesday morning. Make sure you join me then. Enjoy what's left of your weekend. I hope you have a good one. Remember, the most important thing always is to be kind to one another. We'll see you back here Tuesday.
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2: From ABC News, I'm Chuck Sievertson. Good morning. Still going up.
3: According to Gas Buddy, the national average for a gallon of regular gas is once again over $4, prices that are expected to keep rising. The cost of diesel, again, over $5 a gallon.
4: To see prices reaching over $5, close to $6, is rough.
3: Gas prices in California are nearing $6 a gallon, the highest in the country. Prices which experts say, given the hurricane season, war in Ukraine, and historic shortfalls in the U.S. Strategic Petroleum Reserves, could remain for a while. Dave Packer, ABC News, New York.
2: Threats of an escalating war with Iran. After nearly 2 weeks of deadly air attacks, the U.S. and Iran have stopped, at least for the moment. The Houthis, an Iranian proxy group in Yemen, have opened a new front targeting Saudi Arabian oil exports. ABC's Matt Rivers and Amman Jordan.
5: President Trump meeting with his national security team on Friday to discuss next steps, saying this week he's considering a massive attack on Iran.
6: There's two ways. I mean, it's... You can just keep doing exactly what we're doing and take them apart piece by piece. We can do it in a more rapid fashion, which we might do, or we can negotiate with them, which we're also doing right now.
5: The president saying the U.S. is still in touch with the Iranians and insisting that they are desperate to make a deal.
2: A wanted notice has been issued by German officials for a 21-year-old man with ties to Islamic groups suspected in a van ramming near Berlin's Pride Festival. It left one person dead and at least 16 others injured. Several people were also stabbed, police say. At least 100,000 people are confined to their homes or evacuated because of the wildfires burning in Spain, say emergency officials. Some fires outside Madrid are under control, they say. Over another 100,000 are evacuated because of wildfires in France. You're listening to ABC News.
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2: Drones change policing. Los Angeles police say they use drones to aid first responders in a pilot program that began nearly a year ago. What about privacy concerns? LAPD Chief Jim McDonald.
3: We don't record until they get over the call. Right before they get to the call, and then when they get over the call, when they leave the call to come back, the camera, the recording is turned off. So we're not looking at anything to and from the call.
2: LA Police Chief says the drones can travel as fast as 42 miles per hour. Should cities ban large overnight gatherings, citing concerns about gun violence? Rochester, New York just banned crowds of 10 or more people in public spaces after 11 p.m. without a permit. Mixed reaction in another city in the state, Buffalo.
4: Places that it's happening, like hotspots, should be observed to see what the patterns are.
5: My biggest concern is just how people would go about doing their everyday things. Like some people have like gatherings, like birthday parties and stuff like that.
2: Typhoon Newell has weakened to a tropical storm in southern China. Over 800,000 people are evacuated. Welcome to Philly. LeBron signs have popped up in the city after LeBron James announced online he's signing with the 76ers. Fellow athletes excited. Philadelphia Eagles safety Andrew McCubbin.
6: One of my favorite players growing up, and I know he had the end of his career, so it's coming to an end. So it'd be dope, you know, to go down the street and watch him play. So it's exciting for the city of Philly.
2: Chuck Sievertson, ABC News.
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1: 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And that's us, Country 1260.

0: Langley on Real Country. That's Houston, Texas. Imagine you're just out hanging out in the yard, and all of a sudden you hear a guy stuck in your tree. This happened near Tampa. Skydiver got stuck in a tree, 40 feet in the air. Firefighters arrived, starting cutting tree limbs on their hook and ladder machine. The skydiver got into the bucket and was lowered to the ground. He was not injured other than perhaps maybe his pride, because you're supposed to land on the ground. He didn't quite make it all the way.
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tomorrow. 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And tomorrow

0: King George on Real Country. Well, happy birthday to Gertie the chicken. Gertie is a golden Seabright chicken turning 16 this month. In April, Gertie was recognized by the Guinness World Records as the oldest living chicken. Now, Frank, her owner, brought Gertie the chicken home as a chick in 2010. And Gertie emerged as the leader of the flock, which has seen multiple additions and losses over the years. A few years ago, she began to lose her sight. So Frank, the owner, relocated her to an indoor coop to keep her safe. Frank says Gertie enjoys the company of humans and responds to her name, too.
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3: 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Sunny and hot again for Sunday. Sunday's high at 106, south winds 10 to 15 becoming northwest. Clear on sunny night, temps down to 71, hot into Monday. Monday's high at 102. There is that 30% chance of scattered showers and thunderstorms in central South Dakota throughout the overnight with temps down to 76. Southwest winds 13 to 16. Sunny and hot again for Sunday. Sunday's high at 105. South winds 11 to 18 miles an hour. Clear skies and sunny night. Temps down to 73. Northwest winds just 6 to 10. Looking at Monday's forecast, sunny and hot again on Monday in central South Dakota with a high near 100. North winds 6 to 14 becoming east in the afternoon. Wind gusts as high as 22 on Monday afternoon.
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0: The Good Woman Blues. That's Mel Tillis here on Real Country. My name is Buzz Jackson. Hey, I hope you're doing well, and we'll get some great music coming up for you, including Travis Tritt. And how about Ronnie Millsap? Both on the way here on Real Country.
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2: From ABC News, I'm Chuck Sievertson. What's making gasoline prices go up more? The national average is over $4 a gallon for regular. This is Gas Buddy. And though the U.S. and Iran have stopped, at least for the moment, their nightly attacks on each other's Mideast sites, there's this threat of a wider war, says ABC's Dave Packer.
3: The Houthis, an Iranian proxy group in Yemen, have opened a new front targeting Saudi oil exports, claiming they hit state-run oil operations in the Saudi kingdom. Declaring a maritime blockade on Saudi-linked shipping in the Red Sea's Bab el-Mandeb Strait.
2: And President Trump says he's considering a massive attack on Iran. Police in Germany are hunting a 21-year-old man they say has ties to Islamic groups. Suspected in a van ramming near Berlin's Pride Festival, it left one person dead, at least 16 others injured. As Europe bakes in the latest of record heat waves, flames in Spain's Valencia region, more than 260,000 people are confined to their homes or evacuated because of wildfires in Spain and France, say emergency officials. Some fires outside Madrid are under control, they say. These firefighting planes are flying over southern France. Another of several nights of protests last night in Madison, Wisconsin, after a deadly police shooting of a black man caught on cell phone video went viral. An activist, Reba Bergman, rallying at a farmer's market.
4: As someone who has some form of privilege, being a white woman, I wanted to make sure that I use that privilege to help support those communities who are being marginalized and victimized. And so making people a little uncomfortable here is to recognize what happened with a murder.
2: Police say officers were responding to a 911 call about a person checking vehicles when they confronted Corey Ruiz on a bicycle Wednesday. Small businesses are suing against President Trump's new tariffs. You're listening to ABC News.
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2: Touching down safely in Kazakhstan this morning, a parachuting capsule containing NASA astronaut Chris Williams and Russian cosmonauts Sergei Kudsverkov and Sergei Mikhaev. The three spent 241 days aboard the International Space Station. They've been replaced by another astronaut and two cosmonauts way up there. Typhoon Newell has weakened to a tropical storm in southern China. Over 800,000 people are evacuated. Hundreds of flights have been canceled in and out of Hong Kong, the big financial hub. Should cities ban large overnight gatherings, citing concerns about gun violence? Rochester, New York, just banned crowds of 10 or more people in public spaces after 11 p.m. without a permit. There's mixed reaction in another city in the state, Buffalo.
3: 21 and over would be sufficient.
4: I think that is crazy that they're doing that to people now.
5: It would be very hard to enforce, and then it could get ugly, too, when they do try to step in and enforce.
6: It just creates more of an avenue for potential trivial arrests and more police involvement, unfortunately.
2: Welcome to Philly. LeBron signs are up around the city now that LeBron James announced online that he is signing with the 76ers. Joe Varden, an NBA reporter for The Athletic.
7: No one's saying how long LeBron knew that it was going to be Philadelphia, but those around him did not know.
2: Caitlin Clark and Team Spoon outlasted Marina Mabry and Team Coop, 129-122 in the WNBA All-Star Game. Chuck Sievertson, ABC News.
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0: That's the Way Love Goes, Merle Haggard, Real Country. And now, the tale of the Grundy County auction incident. Here's John Michael Montgomery.
1: Well, I'm

0: Real Country with Sarah Evans. It's Born to Fly. Craig Morgan is going to be hosting his inaugural Craig Morgan's Veterans Day 5K coming up November 7th, the Grand Old Opry House. And after that, there's going to be a headlining concert at the Ryman Auditorium, his first since 2022. The Race for Charity will support the Opry Trust Fund, Operation Finally Home, the USO, and the Dickson County Craig Morgan Foundation. By the way, Craig's latest song is called Blanket of Stars, and that honors U.S. military members.
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0: Country with Jason Aldean. And how far does goodbye go? Dolly Parton's new stage musical is going to move to Broadway this coming winter after its Nashville premiere. Dolly, a true original musical, begins preview performances at the St. James Theater on Broadway in December. The official opening scheduled for January 19th, which happens to be Dolly's birthday. When you speed, you have less time to react. Follow the speed limit to keep other road users safe. 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
10: 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In north central Nebraska on the overnight, mostly clear with a low around 72. North wind 5 to 10, becoming west after midnight. Monday will be mostly sunny with a high near 101. Northwest wind 5 to 15. And on Monday night, a 40% chance of showers and thunderstorms, mostly cloudy with a low around 69. In south central South Dakota on the overnight, mostly clear with a low around 72. North wind 5 to 11, becoming south after midnight. Winds could gust as high as 17. Monday will be mostly sunny with a high near 99. Northwest wind 6 to 14, becoming east in the afternoon. Winds could gust as high as 22. And on Monday night, a 30% chance of showers and thunderstorms.

0: mostly cloudy with a low around 71. East wind 6 to 11.
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0: Johnny Lee on Real Country. Of course, he's best known for Looking for Love in All the Wrong Places, but he had a lot of other hits, including that one from the early 80s. And it's Buzz here with more Real Country just around the corner. We've got Kenny Chesney lined up. Maybe we'll get a great song on from Alan Jackson, too. All next on Real Country.
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2: From ABC News, I'm Chuck Sievertson. Good morning. Gasoline prices are going up along with the threat of a wider Mideast war. The Houthis, Iran-backed rebels in Yemen, have opened a new front targeting Saudi Arabian oil exports. The U.S. and Iran have stopped nightly attacks for the moment. ABC News Chief Global Affairs Correspondent Martha Raddatz.
3: The New York Times is reporting that President Trump is not going to have any sort of escalation or a massive attack like that. The White House is, of course, saying nothing about that other than that all options remain on the table, but that the president prefers diplomacy. So there's really no clear strategy here.
2: Police in Germany hunting a 21-year-old man they say has ties to Islamic groups after a van ramming at a pride event in Berlin, killing one person, injuring at least 16 others. ABC's Britt Clement.
4: Just last week, Germany actually raised the security alert to high, warning that plans to attack the country were clearly discernible. And on that search underway, police are using helicopters, thermal imaging at night, and police are advising the public not to approach the suspects as they may be armed and dangerous.
2: Flames in Spain's Valencia region. More than 260,000 people are confined to their homes or evacuated because of wildfires in Spain and France, say emergency officials. In London, ABC's Marcus Moore.
5: These are truly extreme conditions that are helping to fuel these flames. So intense, the fires create their own wind and move rapidly across the terrain. And that's what's made the fire burning near Bordeaux so dangerous and tricky to get ahead of.
2: More protests last night in Madison, Wisconsin, after a deadly police shooting of a black man caught on cell phone video. It went viral. Corey Ruiz's mother.
6: He loved his daughter. He loved his family. He did not deserve to be taken out like that. Mm-hmm. They took my baby from me.
2: Police say officers were responding to a 911 call about a person checking vehicles when they confronted Ruiz. You're listening to ABC News.
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2: Los Angeles police say they're using drones to aid first responders in a pilot program that began nearly a year ago. LAPD Chief Jim McDonald says the drones can travel as fast as 42 miles an hour.
9: Of the calls they're dispatched to, 73% of the time they get there before the patrol unit's able to get there. They have the ability to go around things that are in their way, so it's safe.
2: On privacy concerns, the LAPD chief says they don't record until the drone gets to the site, and then when leaving, the recording is stopped. Landing safely on terra firma this morning in Kazakhstan in a parachuting capsule, a U.S. astronaut and two Russian cosmonauts after their stint on the International Space Station. Motivation to get moving from runners in today's San Francisco Marathon. Those taking part include high school students getting special support. ABC's Karina Nova is there.
10: For Josh Rojas, running wasn't an exercise. He just did it when he didn't have a ride.
11: Like if I needed to get somewhere and I didn't have a ride, I just started running.
10: The teens are students at Cristo Rey High School in San Jose. The small school caters to low-income families. The campus does not have an athletic field, so most days the students train on the streets of East San Jose. Local running clubs have stepped in to help. They recently took the kids on a shopping trip to buy running shoes and training gear.
2: Caitlin Clark and Team Spoon outlasted Marina Mabry and Team Coop 129-122 in the WNBA All-Star Game. And morning there, you. Chuck Sievertson, ABC News.
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With locations in Burke, Bone Steel, Colombe, Gregory, Murdo, Platt, and Winner. I'm Amanda Edwards with the news. Tonight is the third and final night of the 57th annual Winter Elks Rodeo at the Tripp County Fairgrounds. Performances will get underway at 7 p.m., and events for kids will happen once again, including a boot scramble. Due to the extreme heat forecasted for today, the Gregory County Historical Museum in Dallas and Ponca Valley School in Gregory will not be open. The Winter Area Chamber of Commerce will hold summer nights on August 6th from 6 to 9 p.m. on Winter's Main Street. It's being sponsored by Frontier Motors, Frontier Motors Ford, and Frontier Motors Paint and Body as they celebrate 60 years of business. Uncle Roy and the boys will be playing during the night as well. The Gregory Pop-Up Bookshop will be hosting a summer block party on Saturday, August 8th from 6 to 9 p.m. on Main Street in Gregory. There will be numerous food vendors set up along with fun games for the kids. Miracle Treat Day will take place on Thursday, July 30th at the Dairy Queen

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5: We're really excited to invite everyone out to the 2026 Mid-Dakota Fair, taking place Tuesday, July 28th through Saturday, August 1st at the Tripp County 4-H Center and Fairgrounds in Winter. 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One thing we're especially excited about this year is our live entertainment. On Friday, July 31st, we're welcoming Keith Left's Magic Comedy Show. He'll be strolling around the fairgrounds and performing stage shows at 1, 4, and 6 p.m. And it's just a fun, family-friendly show that everyone will enjoy. We also have plenty of activities for families throughout the week. Kids can enjoy our Farm Fun Zone, buggy rides. There's going to be a Water Wars, STEM Challenge, and the Ag Olympics, and always popular pedal tractor pull on Friday evening. Saturday night wraps up with the youth dance, giving our young people the chance to celebrate after a busy week at the fair.
4: Marky talks further about the fair.
5: Of course, no fair would be complete without great food. 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And one thing I always like to recommend people is that you don't have to be in 4-H to be part of the fair. Everyone is welcome to watch the shows, enjoy the food, view the exhibits, and cheer on these amazing young people. It's a wonderful opportunity to support local youth while spending time with family and friends. You can find our full schedule on Tripp County 4-H Facebook page. And if anyone has questions, they can always call our office at 605-840-2975.
4: That again was Marky Bachman with Tripp County 4-H. Members of Rock Transit Service in Winter are selling raffle tickets through August the 6th. Winners will be announced the night of the 6th at Winter Summer Nights event on Main Street with the Winter Area Chamber of Commerce. Andrea Irwin tells us more.
6: So we're looking to raise additional funds to help collect local match to keep the Winter Transit running without any service interruptions. As expenses have gone up, so has our required local match federally. So we're doing a raffle. It's $20 a ticket for a number of cash prizes. We'll be selling tickets up until about 7 p.m. on August 6th as we join the Winter Summer Nights event for that drawing. Who doesn't want to win a little cash? So you could win up $350. We have another one for $100, a $50 win, and a 40-ounce Stanley tumbler can also be won for the Rocks Agency.
4: That again was Andrea Irwin with Rocks Transit. A Check Fest will take place at the Tripp County 4-H Center in Winter on Saturday, September the 12th. Renee Kaiser previews.
7: Yeah, so it's just a small group of us that's been planning this, kind of passionate about our heritage and wanting to bring something fun to Winter. It's going to be September 12th at the Winter 4-H Center. We're going to have vendors there, some shopping vendors and some little food vendors and stuff. Starting at 9:45, they're going to be there and set up. And then at 10 a.m., to 10:30 a.m., we're going to have kolache contest entries. So anybody that wants

0: make kolaches and bring them and be judged on it. There's going to be prizes for three different categories, traditional, unique, and then the overall best. We're also going to have some fun little craft things during the day. We do have a schedule put out. One of them is where you get to paint a Vitam Avas, which means we welcome you plaque with Ruth Novotny.
1: That again was Renee Kaiser. Cameron Biggins has started up his own business in Gregory. The name of his business is Biggins Property Services. He talks about the services he provides to customers.
2: Yeah, so I am starting this business because I haven't heard of anyone doing handyman stuff around this area, so figured take on the small jobs that bigger professionals don't have the time or want to do them because they're too cheap to get out and do, so I've been doing some minor projects here and there. I can mount TVs, I hung shelves for a customer, clean gutters, kind of basic home maintenance stuff. Got some drywall jobs coming up and little jobs here and there. I have a 45-mile radius, roughly, that I'm not charging mileage for, so that would cover winter, plat, bone steel, and anything over, I'd start charging mileage, but South Central community around here. 605-840-4443.
1: That, again, was Cameron Biggins. Well, the Platte Area Chamber of Commerce is taking entries right now for their November events. Their Cowboy Christmas event will take place November 21st. Ashley Vargas of the Chamber tells us more.
3: We just opened up our Cowboy Christmas to all of our vendors now. We usually open it up later in the year, but this year we changed the date. So Cowboy Christmas this year is going to actually be on the 21st, and that'll be held right here in Platte. Really looking forward to that. That's one of our major vendor shows. Of course, we have 30 Guns in 30 Minutes coming up on the 14th of November as well. And that is a gun raffle that is a fundraiser for our development corporation. So that'll be a good time too. And we'll be selling those tickets. Basically, it's like $100 a ticket and we only sell 400 tickets. So really good chances of getting a gun because there's 30 guns that we raffle off. And then, you know, we're just gearing up for December, which is kind of our big Christmas promotion where we do our chamber dollars. We have the Parade of Lights coming up and then we have kids skating as well. Really looking forward to it.
1: That again was Ashley Vargas of the Platte Area Chamber of Commerce. For KWIR News, I'm Chris Dosky.

0: growing up, they were words to live by.
1: Be careful out there.
0: It was good advice. After all, the road to life gets a little bumpy. But no matter how careful you are, sometimes things happen.
1: What did I tell you? Be careful.
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3: Funeral services for 94-year-old Elmer Carl of Gregory will be held today at 2 p.m. at the Gregory Memorial Auditorium.

0: Burial will follow in the Czech National Cemetery in Gregory. Mass of Christian burial for 82-year-old Angie Steckley of Geddes will be held on Monday, July 27th at 10:30 at St. Anne's Catholic Church in Geddes. Private family burial will happen at St. Anne's Cemetery in Geddes at 1:30. Visitation will be held 1 hour prior to the funeral mass. Funeral services for 79-year-old Mary E. Rossler of Orient will be held on Tuesday, July 28th at 10:30 at the Trinity Lutheran Church in Miller. Burial will be in the Prairie View Cemetery in Orient. Visitation will begin at 5 p.m. on Monday, followed by a 7 p.m. prayer service at the Rec Funeral Home in Miller. Celebration of life for 81-year-old Connie Dvorak French of Anchorage, Alaska, formerly of Winter, will be held on Thursday, July 30th at 11 a.m. at the Winter Methodist Church. Celebration luncheon to follow. Celebration of life for 91-year-old Shirley M. Thomas of Kennebec will be held on Sunday, August 2nd at the Kennebec Community Center from 2 to 3 p.m. Graveside services to follow. Those were your funeral announcements brought to you by the Hobby Shop in Winter. It's time now for a check on the weather brought to you by Cherry Todd Electric, your Touchstone Electric Cooperative serving Cherry, Todd, and Millette counties. 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Today, mostly cloudy, then gradually clearing with a high near 105. South wind 10 to 15, becoming northwest in the afternoon. Winds could gust as high as 26. On the overnight, mostly clear with a low around 72. North wind 5 to 11, becoming south after midnight. Winds could gust as high as 17. Monday will be mostly sunny with a high near 99. Northwest wind 6 to 14, becoming east in the afternoon. And on Monday night, a 30% chance of showers and thunderstorms. Otherwise, mostly cloudy with a low around 71. East wind 6 to 11, becoming south after midnight. Winds could gust as high as 17. It's currently 77 degrees in Ainsworth, 77 in Valentine, 78 in Pierre, 74 in Chamberlain, and 79 degrees here in downtown Winter. Coming up next is the Territorial Rodeo Update on Country 1260.
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3: All right, let's get into it with the top five countdown. I'm Derek Beck with the Territorial Rodeo Update. Let's go.
4: I'm ready.
3: Bareback riding Bradley Miller has stretched his lead to nearly $28,000 over Jacob Lees. Luke Thrash has banked more than 30 grand over the last 3 weeks to climb to third. Keenan Hayes is fourth, and Rocker Steiner slips to fifth while recovering from neck surgery. Look for Rocker back around Labor Day.
5: Who knows? 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
3: Steer wrestling. Tyler Wagyusback still leads the world, but Jesse Brown, Holden Myers, and Ty Erickson are locked in a three-man battle for second through fourth. Riley Duvall rounds out the top five.
6: Alrighty then.
3: Team roping, Corbin Rice still leads the headers over Jake Smith, while Cooper Freeman continues to pull away on the heeler side. South Dakota's Levi Lord has quietly climbed to third in the world. Saddle bronc riding. Stetson Wright still number one, but after shoulder and knee surgery following Calgary, that lead may disappear this weekend. Brother Rusty Wright is closing fast. Cade Bruno sits third, while last week's TRU guest Wyatt Casper rockets to fourth after his Calgary win and heading into the final weekend of Cheyenne Frontier Days looking for even more money.
7: Kind of my redemption year.
3: Tie down roping, no changes. Riley Webb leads Kincaid Henry, Haven Medjid, Joel Harris, and Shad Mayfield.
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3: Barrel racing, Cassie Mowry still leading the pack, but Emily Beisel has trimmed the gap to around $23,000. Haley Gibson Stillwell still third, followed by Carly Otero and Michelle Alley. Bull riding, we got a new number one, folks. Rookie Noah Lee has used his wins at Calgary Stampede and the Extreme Bulls event in Mitchell, South Dakota to leap past Tristan Hutchings by more than 20 grand. Hayden Wells sits third, Stetson Wright drops to fourth, and former INFR champion TJ Gray rounding out this week's top five. That's this week's Territorial Rodeo Update Top 5 Countdown. I'm Derek Beck. 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We'll do it again next week after one of the biggest weekends of the rodeo season. Until then, keep those chins tucked.
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11: Good morning, everyone. This is Pastor David Jan coming to you from the Winter Assembly of God Church. I sure trust that you're having a blessed day today and staying out of the heat. I want to just continue on our short series we're doing on the authority and power of Jesus Christ, as we see in the Gospel of Mark in the end of chapter 4 and in throughout chapter 5. So we started off looking at Jesus having authority over danger as he calms the storm. Then we saw Jesus have an authority over the spirit realm as he casts out the demons from the demoniac. Last week, we talked about Jesus having authority over sickness as he healed the woman with the issue of blood. And today, we're going to finish our short series looking at Jesus' authority over life and death. So why don't you join with me in a word of prayer as we go to the scriptures. Lord, your word is true, your word is accurate, and your word is relevant for us today. I pray, Lord God.

God, that you will just be with us today, that your Holy Spirit will be our teacher, and Lord, that we will hear what you have to say. And so, Lord, we ask your blessing on our time in your word, in Jesus' name. I'm going to begin reading in Mark chapter 5. We'll begin in verse 21 through 24, and then we will jump down to 35. Again, this is kind of an interesting section of scripture. It's often referred to as the sandwich. We start off with the story of Jairus' daughter. We go to the woman with the issue of blood, and then we come back and conclude with Jairus' daughter. So we'll be reading the two sections of scripture, the first beginning at verse 21. It says, "Now when Jesus had crossed over again by boat to the other side, a great multitude gathered to him, and he was by the sea. And behold, one of the rulers of the synagogue came, Jairus by name. And when he saw him, he fell at his feet, and he begged him earnestly, saying, 'My little daughter lies at the point of death. Come, lay your hands on her, that she may be healed, and she will live.' So Jesus went with him, and a great multitude followed him, and they thronged him." Then jumping ahead to verse 35, as we have the encounter with Jesus and the woman with the issue of blood, he stops and heals her, visits with her, and then the story picks up again in verse 35. It says, "And while he, Jesus, was still speaking, some came from the ruler of the synagogue's house who said, 'Your daughter is dead. Why trouble the teacher any further?' As soon as Jesus heard the word that had been spoken, he said to the ruler of the synagogue, 'Do not be afraid, only believe.' And he permitted no one to follow him except Peter, James, and John, the brother of James. When they came to the house of the ruler of the synagogue, they saw a tumult of those who wept and wailed loudly. When he came in, he said to them, 'Why makes this commotion and weep? The child is not dead, but sleeping.' And they ridiculed him. But when he had put them outside, he took the father and the mother of the child and those that were with him, and they entered where the child was lying. Then he, Jesus, took the child by the hand and said unto her, 'Talitha kumi,' which is translated, 'Little girl, I say to you, arise.' Immediately the girl arose and walked, for she was 12 years old. And they were overcome with great amazement. But he commanded them strictly that no one should know of it, and he said that something should be given to her to eat." A lot in this story, as there is in so much of Scripture. We start off with Jesus' teaching. The crowds are thronged around him, and Jairus, a religious leader from the synagogue, comes to Jesus. Now, it's important for us to understand that this was not easy for Jairus to do. The religious leaders, the Pharisees, the Sadducees, the scribes, the high priests, all of them questioned Jesus' legitimacy. All of them saw Jesus as a fake, as a troublemaker, as someone who wasn't supporting their rules and the old way of doing things. We will read in chapter 7 how they rose up against him and questioned his authority when it came to things like the washing of hands or honoring the Sabbath. Jesus was seen as an outsider to most of the religious leaders. So when you read that Jairus, a religious leader, came to Jesus and came to him personally and fell down before him and begged him, I mean, this is a very interesting statement of faith. Sometimes faith is what we'll say, well, I believe.
But

we talked about last week is that faith is usually what we live. The woman with the issue of blood who would press through the crowd and risk being judged because she was unclean. She was called faithful, or said that her faith had healed her. Here we see Jairus not worrying about what people said. He wasn't worried about what the religious leaders were going to say, what his colleagues might say, what it might look like, how it might impact his reputation. He knew he had a need, that need was great, and that Jesus was probably the only one who could meet that need. And so we see Jairus humbly coming to Jesus, bowing before Jesus, reverencing Jesus, acknowledging Jesus' authority, and begs or asks Jesus to come and to heal. And he says, come and lay your hands on her that she may be healed, and she will live. He had the faith. He had the faith to believe that if Jesus could come and lay hands on her, she would live. Not quite the faith of the centurion who simply said, speak the words, and my servant shall be healed. But he had faith, and that faith was demonstrated by his willingness to come before Jesus publicly and personally and make the request. And it says, and Jesus immediately went with him, and the multitude followed. And so Jesus is on his way, and we read the story last week of the woman who comes and touches the hem of his garment, and there's this disruption, this distraction to what Jesus is doing. He's on his way, and all of a sudden he gets interrupted. He stops to minister to this woman with the issue of blood. He brings healing into her body, and he turns ready to continue his journey, and the report comes, the girl's dead. There's no reason for Jesus to still come. There's no reason to still have hope. She's dead. To me, the thing about this that we have to understand is there's a lot of times we're going to get reports that seem accurate, that seem to be reasonable or logical, reports that come to us that we oftentimes just accept. And here we see this report coming to Jairus, and before he even has a chance to respond to it, Jesus says, don't worry. Don't be afraid. Just believe. So often in life, we get those reports, and the reports want to strip us of faith. They want to strip us of hope. They want to strip us of any sense of peace. They come and they just they sideswipe us, and they knock us off our horse, so to speak, and they leave us trying to catch our breath, and we're looking at this report, and we're looking at the doctor's report or the financial report or this comment that we saw on Facebook that somebody said about us, and we're devastated, and we focus on the report. And Jesus looks at Jairus and says, don't worry about the report. Don't be afraid. Just believe. Our logic says that's ridiculous. That's a stupid thing to do. She's dead. Dead is dead. But Jesus says, don't worry about the man's report. Trust me. And so Jesus continues on his way, but he dismisses the crowd. He dismisses the crowd, tells them to go back home. He picks just three of his own disciples, Jairus and his wife, and they continue on. They get to Jairus' house, and the professional mourners are already there.
This is a culture where not only do the family mourn, not only do people that and friends and neighbors mourn, but there are professional mourners who come and they will wail and they'll cry and they'll shed the tears and they'll make it well known that

There's grieving going on. They're paid. That's their job. The professional mourners, and they've already shown up. They're already wailing. They're already mourning. And Jesus comes along and says, guys, what's all this commotion about? And they laugh and say, won't you know she's dead? And Jesus makes a statement that seems so ludicrous to the average person. She's not dead. She's just asleep. Now, I'm sure they've already had people that were in the room with her and verified that from their understanding of life and death, she was dead. Somebody saw her take that last gasp and breathe no more. Someone saw her and went in to check and shook her and talked to her and pinched her and tried to check and did what they did and knew how to do to test and check and see. And you know what? She had every outward sign of being dead. And so they declared her dead because that was the logical thing to do. But Jesus comes along and he hasn't even seen the girl yet. And he just looks at him. She's not dead. She's just asleep. And they laugh at him. They mock him. They ridicule him. I think it's amazing. Jesus has been doing all these signs and wonders. Feeds the 5,000, and he's raising the dead and he's cleansing lepers. He's casting out demons. He's calming storms. And then Jesus makes a statement and people literally laugh at him. You know, the thing is, when you really believe, there's going to be times that the things you say, the things that you do will feel so contrary to the rest of the world. They'll seem so contrary to the reality that everyone else speaks of. But it's the spiritual truth. They saw a dead child. Jesus saw an opportunity for God to be glorified. Jesus calls her alive. They mock him. They ridicule him. And Jesus doesn't let him bother him. He doesn't argue with him. He doesn't try to explain. He doesn't try to prove himself. He just simply dismisses the crowd. Goes in with his three disciples, with Jairus and his wife. And he calls out and tells the little girl to arise, to get up. And she does. Jesus raises this little girl from the dead. The family is utterly amazed. His disciples are amazed, though they've seen so many other things. And Jesus' response after he raises her from the dead isn't to do some victory lap, isn't to go and hold her up, parade her in front of all the naysayers and say, see, I told you, she's alive. Jesus' comment is to simply give two words of instruction. First, don't tell anybody. Keep it quiet. Just keep it quiet. Which in itself is hilarious because there's already all these witnesses, these professional mourners and others as witnesses who declared her dead and will now see her alive. I don't know how they plan to keep it quiet, but Jesus wasn't interested in using this as some type of publicity stunt. He wasn't looking at trying to get a few more followers on his YouTube page or his TikTok page. He's simply there to minister to Jairus and his daughter. So he commands them to say nothing. And then he gives this really, really simple and practical word. Hey, give her something to eat. She's 12 years old and been sick for a while. She's hungry. Let's get practical. And what I like about that, and the reason I'm just halfway snickering here, is we start off with Jesus coming in, and the practical side is, she's dead. And Jesus says, no, she's not. After she's been raised from the dead, now Jesus gets practical.
Now Jesus says, hey, feed

the girl, she's hungry. And it's an interesting thing to me to say, you know, sometimes we can get caught up as Christians or as believers, or maybe we're a non-believer and we're rejecting faith because it doesn't make sense. We're rejecting God because we don't understand. We're rejecting God because we don't have a system or a way to really process God, or a way of controlling how, what he works. We haven't found the right formula how to get God to do what we want to do, or whatever our experiences is. And so it's interesting when I read this, because on the one hand, we want everything logical and explainable. And we say, well, Jesus doesn't fit that pattern. On the other hand, Jesus is very practical. Our faith is both. I think to me, the big thing is that my faith isn't just pie in the sky, wishful thinking, maybe something will happen. If I have enough faith in faith, then maybe I can make something happen. There's a practical side. The girl, how many people do we have? They're hungry. Let's not send, I think of the feeding of the 4,000. He said, they've been with us 3 days. Let's not send them away hungry. Practical. How are we going to feed them? You feed them. With what? We got 5 loaves of bread. Good enough. Well, what do you mean good enough? And I just love this story because it talks about faith. Jairus has faith. Jesus has the faith. There's people all around them that doubt. And yet Jesus sets the doubters aside. And I think for a lot of us, maybe that's something we need to look at. For a lot of us, if we're really trying to trust God for something in our lives, maybe we need to be really careful about who we allow speaking into our lives. You know, if we're really looking for God to do a miracle in our lives, or to restore an aspect of our lives, maybe we need to really take a close look at who we're allowing to speak into our lives. Because maybe the people that are speaking into our lives are like those professional mourners who are crying death, death, death, when God is saying life, life, life. And so Jesus comes, when the first report comes back, I'm going to go back to this, when the report first comes back that the child is dead, Jesus' immediate response is, don't be afraid. Just believe. See, fear, in many ways, is the opposite of faith. And our first, when things go wrong, our natural emotion is to be fearful. We get fearful about the storms. We get fearful about our health. We get fearful about our finances. We get fearful about our children, our grandchildren. We get fearful about our culture and our society. And we get fearful about all the things that could go on. In the midst of all of this, God just says, be anxious for nothing. Fear not, for I'm with you. The other thing I take from this message is that a lot of times I think we pray just to the point that God's about to work and we give up. I think a lot of times we're believing for something, we're trusting God for something, and then we think, well, it's too far gone, it's too late, it's not going to happen, and we give up. At what point do you stop praying, you know? What point do you stop believing? When the doctor says it's irreversible? When the doctor says it's fatal? When the doctor says there's nothing we can do? We give up? When they file for a divorce? We give up? When the bank threatens to foreclose, do we give up? When that person we've been witnessing to over and over again has a relapse, all of a sudden gets upset, seems to be more distant than ever, do we give up? I love the story because there is never
a two

late with Jesus. The servant said, Master Jairus, it is too late. She's dead. Jairus believes because of the natural understanding, it's too late. The wailers, the professional mourners believe it's too late. But Jesus says, no, it's just in time. We're just in time. And he raises from the dead. Now, I'm going to say this, and I know some people are going to disagree or think I'm way out there or I'm a little wacky, but you know what? I know people who have prayed and people have been raised from the dead. And I'm talking, some of them have been dead for 30 minutes, an hour, in one case, almost 4 hours. God can still do the same. God can still raised from the dead. But the real focus today isn't about whether God can raise someone from the dead or not. Like, the real focus is when do we give up? Why do we give up? Jesus said, I'm going to, told Jairus, I'm going to your house. Guess what? Jesus is going to go to his house. When he says so, he means it. I think of how many times Jesus shows up after everyone else had given up. I think in Luke chapter 7, Jesus is coming into town and they meet a funeral procession. And there's a young man there wrapped in burial cloth. He's this only son of a widow. And Jesus simply says the word, and the man rises up. He had been declared dead. He had been prepped for burial. He was on his way to the cemetery. Man says, it's too late. Jesus says, now's the time. I think of the story of Lazarus. Remember the story of Lazarus? He's sick. They send word. Jesus doesn't respond right away. Lazarus passes away. A few days later, Jesus shows up. And the people said, if only he had been here, Lazarus would still be alive. If only he had been here. And I love the story because Jesus tries to comfort Martha and Mary, And they get philosophical, said, yeah, we know he can be raised. He'll be raised again in the second coming. We know that there's going to be that time when we see him in heaven. But the physical, to them, dead is dead. And Jesus tells them just to have faith. He goes out to the cemetery. He stands outside of the tomb. And Martha says, but Jesus, he's been in the tomb 4 days by now. Surely he stinketh, King James. Stinketh. The body's already starting to decompose. And in the Jewish tradition, it was possible for someone to fall into a state of, to be comatose, to fall into a state that appeared dead with no response and still possibly recover. But that was, they firmly believe that could only happen within the first 24 to 36 hours. So anything after 3 days, you know, you were dead. You know? And that's why Jesus being in the tomb 3 days was symbolic. Lazarus been in the tomb for 4 days. From the physical reality, from what man would say, common sense would say, Lazarus was dead. Yet Jesus stands out of his tomb, cries out and says, Lazarus, come forth. I've heard a few commentators and preachers say that the reason he said, Lazarus, come forth, if he would have just said, come forth, the whole cemetery might have emptied. But I don't know. But I know what?
4 days.

Jesus wasn't too many. Jesus wasn't late for Lazarus. He was just on time for God to be glorified. There's so many times when we look at a situation and we say, it's too late. God didn't answer. God failed me. Must not be God's will. And we give up. We stop believing. I'm not here today to suggest that God's going to be just raising people from the dead, right and left. I'm not here to suggest that we should expect that no one's going to die. We're all going to die. It's appointed unto man once to die and then to judgment. I'm here today to challenge you to say, when man's report says no, but the word of God says yes, which report do you believe? That's Isaiah 53, verse 1. That idea of whose report? When God says, I am with you always, and you feel alone? When God says that He will lead you and guide you, and yet you feel confused or lost? I want to encourage you that even when the outside circumstances seem to be contrary to what you're believing for, press in to the Word. Press into God's promises. Press into His reassurance. And leave room for God to do the supernatural, even when it makes no sense at all. To make room for God to step into your space, your crisis, your situation, no matter how desperate it might seem, and to hear Him say, be not afraid. You know, the worst case scenario, if we could live with that kind of faith, is that we would live without fear. Best case scenario is that we'd be seeing God receiving glory and honor for the miracles He's doing because we didn't give up. We didn't stop believing. We just kept having faith. Again, I'm not here to say God's going to heal every person or that no one's ever going to die. I'm here to say that in the midst of our crisis, when the report comes and it is negative, look to Jesus and listen to His words to Jairus. Be not afraid. Just believe. Do not be afraid. Only believe. Whatever it is you're going through right now, the devil wants you to be afraid. He wants you anxious because fear and anxiety are the opposite of faith. And Jesus is speaking into those situations right now, and He's saying, I don't care what man's report is. Just rest in me. Just trust me. Just trust. Be not afraid. Only believe. Let me pray for you. Lord, we thank You for the scripture today. We thank You, Lord God, that You have promised You never leave us, You never forsake us. And even when we don't feel Your presence, that our feelings don't change Your word. Even when the report comes and it's a negative report, we just look to You, Jesus, because You have the final word. You have the final say. And so, Lord, as we wait upon You to work in our lives, as we wait upon You, Lord God, to touch us and to restore us and to do the work that needs to be done, as we wait upon You for that healing, for that miracle, for that breakthrough in our lives, we pray, Lord God, that You will give us that faith, that we not be afraid, but we only believe, knowing that You
are always with us.

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2: From ABC News, I'm Chuck Sievertson. Good morning. It's an Islamist terrorist attack, says Germany's interior minister. Police seeking the public's help to get the suspected attacker after a van ramming at a pride event in Berlin, killing one person, injuring at least 16 others. ABC's Britt Clement.
3: Witnesses telling police not all victims were hit by the van, some were stabbed. Berlin police say the 21-year-old suspect is known to them. Investigators have not shared a possible motive, but say he has ties to local Islamist groups.
2: Gasoline prices rising along with the threat of a wider Mideast war. The Houthis, Iran-backed rebels in Yemen, have opened a new front targeting Saudi Arabian oil exports. The U.S. and Iran have stopped nightly attacks for the moment. ABC News Chief Global Affairs Correspondent Martha Raddatz.
4: The White House is, of course, saying all options remain on the table, but that the president prefers diplomacy. So there's really no clear strategy here.
5: Tensions remain high in the region. U.S. Central Command saying it boarded a ship Sunday in the Arabian Sea on suspicion of violating the U.S. blockade of Iran, before ultimately letting that ship go.
2: ABC's Matt Rivers in Jordan. Update on the wildfire emergencies in France and Spain during record heat waves. Flames in Spain's Valencia region. Nearly 400,000 people are confined to their homes or evacuated because of wildfires in Spain and France, say emergency officials. American Tammy Hutchinson and her husband live in a suburb of Bordeaux and are among the evacuees.
6: When we were leaving Bordeaux, there were caravans of fire trucks and military. They are sending in reinforcements from Paris.
2: After drama and scandal in Maine, Democrats now have a new Senate nominee, Troy Jackson, a logger and veteran politician, challenging Republican Susan Collins.
7: They're frustrated, and I get that. I've been frustrated by politics a lot in my life. What I'm trying to do is make sure that they realize that this is about those issues.
2: Listening to ABC News.
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2: Days of protests have continued in Madison, Wisconsin, after a deadly police shooting of a black man caught on cell phone video went viral. Corey Ruiz's mother.
3: He loved his daughter. He loved his family. He did not deserve to be taken out like that. Mm-mm. They took my baby from me.
2: Police say officers were responding to a 911 call about a person checking vehicles when they confronted Ruiz on a bicycle Wednesday. Police union has said some info about the shooting has not been made public yet. Looking for cheaper borrowing? ABC's Rena Roy.
4: Most economists say no, instead expecting the central bank to hold its benchmark rate steady, even as the Iran war pushes oil prices higher. Look, higher energy prices can eventually show up everywhere, from the gas pump to shipping to jet fuel and even store shelves, complicating the Fed's fight over inflation. All of this uncertainty is also having an impact on the housing market. New numbers from Freddie Mac show the average rate on a 30-year fixed mortgage ticked up to 6.58% this week from 6.55% last week.
2: Caitlin Clark and Team Spoon outlasted Marina Mabry and Team Coop, 129-122 in the WNBA All-Star Game. There were 127 three-point attempts. A couple of local kids got quite the shock off Cape Cod, Massachusetts, when a shark latched onto a fish they were reeling in. Chuck Sievertson, ABC News.
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5: 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I'm Amanda Edwards with the news. The Gregory Dallas Area Chamber of Commerce will hold their annual Harvest Festival on September 12th at the Gregory City Park. Events will get underway at 2 p.m. and the soup tasting will run from 5 to 7. If you would like to make a soup or bake a pie, contact the Chamber at 835-8270. Miracle Treat Day will take place on Thursday, July 30th at the Dairy Queen Grill and Chill in Winter. For every dollar raised from Miracle Balloons, proceeds will go to the Sanford Children's Research Hospital. Balloons and Miracle Treat Day coupons can be purchased now. The Winter Area Chamber of Commerce will hold summer nights on August 6th from 6 to 9 p.m. on Winter's Main Street. It's being sponsored by Frontier Motors, Frontier Motors Ford, and Frontier Motors Paint and Body as they celebrate 60 years of business. Uncle Roy and the boys will be playing during the night as well. The 14th annual Winter Fire Department Poker Run will happen on Saturday, August 1st. Registration will go from 11 a.m. to noon at the Winter Fire Department. They will leave town at 12:30. Prizes will be awarded at the Pheasant Bar at 6:30. It's just $25 per ride or $40 for a couple. All forms of transportation are invited to take part. Tonight is the third and final night of the 57th annual Winter Elks Rodeo at the Tripp County Fairgrounds. Performances will get underway at 7 p.m., and events for the kids will be happening once again, including a boot scramble. Due to the extreme heat forecasted for today, the Gregory County Historical Museum in Dallas and the Ponca Valley School in Gregory will not be open. The Gregory Pop-Up Bookshop will be hosting a summer block party on Saturday, August 8th from 6 to 9 p.m. on Main Street in Gregory. There will be numerous food vendors set up along with fun games for the kids. This is your country.

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2: 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You'll also have the opportunity to walk through the display exhibits and see all of the incredible projects our youth have worked on throughout the year. One thing we're especially excited about this year is our live entertainment. On Friday, July 31st, we're welcoming Keith Left's Magic Comedy Show. He'll be strolling around the fairgrounds and performing stage shows at 1, 4, and 6 p.m. And it's just a fun, family-friendly show that everyone will enjoy. We also have plenty of activities for families throughout the week. Kids can enjoy our Farm Fun Zone, buggy rides. There's going to be a Water Wars STEM Challenge and the Ag Olympics, an always popular pedal tractor pull on Friday evening. Saturday night wraps up with the youth dance, giving our young people the chance to celebrate after a busy week at the fair.
1: Marky talks further about the fair.
2: Of course, no fair would be complete without great food. 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And one thing I always like to recommend people is that you don't have to be in 4-H to be part of the fair. Everyone is welcome to watch the shows, enjoy the food, view the exhibits, and cheer on these amazing young people. It's a wonderful opportunity to support local youth while spending time with family and friends. You can find our full schedule on Tripp County 4-H Facebook page. And if anyone has questions, they can always call our office at 605-840-2975.
1: That again was Marky Bachman, Tripp County 4-H. Members of Rock Transit Service in Winter are selling raffle tickets through August the 6th. Winners will be announced the night of the 6th at Winter Summer Nights event on Main Street with the Winter Area Chamber of Commerce. Andrea Irwin tells us more.
3: So we're looking to raise additional funds to help collect local match to keep the winter transit running without any service interruptions. As expenses have gone up, so has our required local match federally. So we're doing a raffle. It's $20 a ticket for a number of cash prizes. We'll be selling tickets up until about 7 p.m. on August 6th as we join the Winter Summer Nights event. For that drawing, who doesn't want to win a little cash? So you could win up $350. We have another one for $100, a $50 win, and a 40-ounce Stanley tumbler can also be won for the Rocks Agency.
1: That again was Andrea Irwin with Rocks Transit. A Check Fest will take place at the Tripp County 4-H Center in Winter on Saturday, September the 12th. Renee Kaiser previews.
4: Yeah, so it's just a small group of us that's been planning this, kind of passionate about our heritage and wanting to bring something fun to Winter. It's going to be September 12th at the Winter 4-H Center. We're going to have vendors there, some shopping vendors and some little food vendors and stuff. Starting at 9:45, they're going to be there and set up. And then at 10 a.m., to 10:30 a.m., we're going to have kolache contest entries. So anybody that wants to make kolaches and bring them and be judged on it, there's going to be prizes for three different categories, traditional, unique, and then the overall best. We're also going to have some fun little craft things during the day. We do have a schedule put out. One of them is where you get to paint a Vitama Vas, which means we welcome you plaque with Ruth Novotny.
1: That again was Renee Kaiser. Cameron Biggins has started up his own business in Gregory. The name of his business is Biggins Property Services. He talks about the services he provides to customers.

0: start?
1: Yeah, so I am starting this business because I haven't heard of anyone doing handyman stuff around this area, so figured take on the small jobs that bigger professionals don't have the time or want to do them because they're too cheap to get out and do, so I've been doing some minor projects here and there. I can mount TVs, I hung shelves for a customer, clean gutters, kind of basic home maintenance stuff, got some drywall jobs coming up and little jobs here and there. I have a 45-mile radius, roughly, that I'm not charging mileage for, so that would cover winter, plat, bone steel, and anything over, I'd start charging mileage, but South Central community around here. 605-840-4443.
0: That, again, was Cameron Biggins. Well, the Platte Area Chamber of Commerce is taking entries right now for their November event. Their Cowboy Christmas event will take place November 21st. Ashley Vargas of the Chamber tells us more.
2: We just opened up our Cowboy Christmas to all of our vendors now. We usually open it up later in the year, but this year we changed the date. So Cowboy Christmas this year is going to actually be on the 21st, and that'll be held right here in Platte. Really looking forward to that. That's one of our major vendor shows. Of course, we have 30 Guns in 30 Minutes coming up on the 14th of November as well. And that is a gun raffle that is a fundraiser for our development corporation. So that'll be a good time, too. And we'll be selling those tickets. Basically, it's like $100 a ticket, and we only sell 400 tickets. So really good chances of getting a gun because there's 30 guns that we raffle off. And then, you know, we're just gearing up for December, which is kind of our big Christmas promotion where we do our chamber dollars. We have the Parade of Lights coming up, and then we have kids skating as well. Really looking forward to it.
0: That, again, was Ashley Vargas of the Platte Area Chamber of Commerce. For KWYR News, I'm Chris Dosky.
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4: Funeral services for 94-year-old Elmer Carl of Gregory will be held today at 2 p.m. at the Gregory Memorial Auditorium. Burial will follow in the Czech National Cemetery in Gregory. Mass of Christian burial for 82-year-old Angie Steckley of Geddes will be held on Monday, July 27th at 10:30 at St. Anne's Catholic Church in Geddes. Private family burial will follow at the St. Anne Cemetery at 1:30. Visitation will be held 1 hour prior to the service. 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Burial will be at the Prairie View Cemetery in Orient. Visitation will begin at 5 p.m. on Monday, followed by a 7 p.m. prayer service at the Rec Funeral Home in Miller. Celebration of Life for 81-year-old Connie Dvorak French of Anchorage, Alaska, formerly of Winter, will be held on Thursday, July 30th at 11 a.m. at the Winter Methodist Church. Celebration luncheon to follow. Celebration

0: Of life for 91-year-old Shirley M. Thomas of Kennebec will be held on Sunday, August 2nd, at the Kennebec Community Center from 2 to 3 p.m. Graveside services to follow. Those were your funeral announcements brought to you by Gregory Drug. 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Today, mostly cloudy, then gradually clearing with a high near 105. South wind 10 to 15, becoming northwest in the afternoon. Winds gust as high as 26. On the overnight, mostly clear with a low around 72. North wind 5 to 11, becoming south after midnight. Winds gust as high as 17. Monday will be mostly sunny with a high near 99. Northwest wind 6 to 14, becoming east in the afternoon. And on Monday night, a 30% chance of showers and thunderstorms. Mostly cloudy with the low around 71. East wind 6 to 11. It's currently 80 degrees in Ainsworth, 80 in Valentine, 81 in Pierre, 79 in Chamberlain, and 81 degrees here in downtown Winter. It's time now for the Wells Lutheran Radio Service on Country 1260.
1: Hello and good morning. I am Pastor Joshua Spring. I serve at Zion Lutheran Church in Valentine, Nebraska, and this is the Lutheran Radio Service. Our text this morning is from John chapter 2, verses 13 through 22. It reads, "When it was almost time for the Jewish Passover, Jesus went up to Jerusalem. In the temple courts, he found men selling cattle and sheep and doves and others sitting at tables exchanging money. So he made a whip out of cords and drove all from the temple area, both sheep and cattle. He scattered the coins of the money changers and overturned their tables. To those who sold doves, he said, 'Get out of here! How dare you turn my father's house into a market?' His disciples remember that it is written, 'Zeal for your house will consume me.' Then the Jews demanded of him, 'What miraculous sign can you show us to prove your authority to do all this?' Jesus answered them, 'Destroy this temple, and I will raise it again in 3 days.' The Jews replied, 'It has taken 6 years to build this temple, and you're going to raise it in 3 days? But the temple he had spoken of was his body. After he is raised from the dead, his disciples recalled what he had said. Then they believed the scripture and the words that Jesus had spoken. The word of the Lord. Brothers and sisters in Christ, I have no idea what that just meant. You could probably think back to this last week or month. Remember the last time you thought this? Do you remember the last time you said this last and later understood the explanation? This happens to us in our daily lives. Maybe you get told something at work and school. And you don't get told the explanation right away. Maybe the time wasn't the right to explain a statement or phrase. Maybe you saw someone do something really odd, but later you realize that person had a good reason to do so. This happens in the Bible a lot. Joseph explains this when his brother felt bad for selling him into slavery. Joseph looks back at the incident and saw how God worked it out. Can you think of Jesus in a situation like this? Our text for today answers this question. Jesus cleared the temple courts and the people were confused. They didn't understand why he was doing it and by what authority he could do it. Later on, his disciples remembered. The disciples remembered why Jesus was zealous for the temple and why Jesus was going to destroy the temple and rebuild in 3 days. Jesus called his first disciples. At first, Nathanael was not sure why this Jesus of Nazareth was the Messiah. Jesus surprised Nathanael after talking with them. This led Nathanael and Philip to follow Jesus. After this, Jesus and his disciples went to Cana to attend a wedding. It was there Jesus performed his first miracle. He turned water into wine. The disciples saw that Jesus had done this and believed in him. It was time for the Passover, and Jesus and his disciples went to Jerusalem. They went to the temple courts, and Jesus was not happy with what he found in the temple. It looked like a marketplace. Our text in verse 14 says, "In the temple courts, he found people selling cattle, sheep, and doves, and others sitting at tables exchanging money." This was not the way God wanted them to use the temple. So Jesus decided to do something about it.

In verse 15, it says, he made a whip out of cords and drove out all from the temple courts, both sheep and cattle. He scattered the coins of the money changers and overturned their tables. The temple was not to be a marketplace. It was very clear that the temple, the purpose of the temple, was lost on the people. And Jesus did not stop with overturning the tables and driving out the animals. He yelled at the people selling doves to stop turning his father's house into a marketplace. And Jesus was right to be angry at how the temple courts were being used. God was supposed to be the focus of their minds, not these earthly things. God's house was not to be used as a market. Our text mentions something interesting about the disciples. Our text says that the disciples remember that it is written, "Zeal for your house will consume me." This was Psalm 69, verse 9. The disciples remembered this psalm. They were most likely taught this growing up. They had knowledge of the psalms and what they had said. They could not understand why Jesus cared so much about the temple and how it was being used. They could understand this was the house of Jesus' father. Jesus cared a lot what was going on in his father's house. The focus in God's house should be on God and the forgiveness of sins. The Jewish people were made God's house into a market, not about God. Unfortunately, not every Christian church is about what God is what about God, what the Bible says. Some churches revolve around money. Other churches about what feeling good, about feeling good and being nice to others. Jesus certainly preaches to be kind to others, but that's not the only thing he preaches for us to do. Some churches don't talk about the forgiveness of sins. Others put something attached to that forgiveness so they are doing something. Generic messages that are preached to make our sinful nature feel good about ourselves. The focus can be moved away from God very quickly if you don't remember what the Bible preaches. You have to preach what, practice what you preach and what is preached to you. It can be tempting to be silent and let changes happen in the church. Why speak up when you, if you don't know you can back up what you say? When we practice what the Bible preaches, it means we defend what the Bible says and don't change the teachings. We have to defend false doctrine. We have to defend false doctrine against people who misuse the church and turn it into a business it's not supposed to be used for. Zeal for God's house means that we rejoice whether it's preached, whether churches do the practice what the Bible preaches and teaches. We encourage others to keep to be strong in the faith and stick to what God's word says, and not what the world says. The disciples were taught Psalm 69 growing up. They were able to connect the Psalm 69 with what Jesus was clearing at the temples after the resurrection. Disciples also remembered that Jesus was going to destroy the temple and rebuild it in 3 days. The Jews who saw Jesus wondered why he did these things. This was not something that happened in the temple every day. And Jesus was causing a lot of trouble for the people who wanted to buy some animals so they could make sacrifices to God. The Jews speak to Jesus in verse 18, saying, "What sign can you show us to prove your authority to do all this?" They knew that Jesus must have had some reason to drive the animals and caused all this trouble. They wanted to know who gave them authority to do all these things. Our text tells us in tells Jesus in verse 19, Jesus answered them, "Destroy this temple and I will raise it again in 3 days." This is a very bold statement. The temple was a very big and took a long time to build with many people working on it. Then Jesus responded in verse 20, "It has taken 46 years to build this temple." The Jews responded, "It's taken 46 years to build this temple and you're going to raise it in 3 days?" The Jews cannot imagine someone destroying the temple to begin with. If that's not enough, rebuild it in 3 days? They probably thought Jesus was crazy. Literally speaking, this sounded impossible. This was an attack on their religious way of life. Problem is, Jesus is not speaking literally. The temple he was speaking about was his own body, his own flesh and blood. The disciples remembered this event after Jesus' resurrection. They understood what Jesus meant here.

Jesus' body of the temple was destroyed and rebuilt, or rose from the dead. Jesus was saying that he has the authority as the Son of God to say those things earlier. He was the person we should be listening to and not questioning. After realizing that Jesus was talking about the resurrection, the disciples believed in the word of God. They realized that Jesus had rose from the dead. They knew that what Jesus had said here and all the words he had spoken was the truth. And because Jesus destroyed his temple and rebuilt it, we receive something today. We receive the forgiveness of sins because of Jesus. The beating, the mocking, the spitting, the flogging, and nailing to the cross. He went to the cross for our sins. He shed his innocent blood for us, even though we did nothing to deserve it. Jesus allowed his body and blood to be destroyed for us. We're reminded of this when we go up to communion. We receive the body and blood of our Savior, our Lord and Savior, who paid for our sins, something that we could never do. And God calls on us to take his word and his house seriously. He wants us to be aware of how we conduct the business of the church. The focus must be on God and his word. That means Jesus is at the center of the church and in our lives. That means we not add anything extra to what God's word says or subtract from it. We need to be careful in changing things in the church because of our churches, because other churches are doing it. We need to be protective of God's house and zealous of what other churches do, what others do the same. This does not mean that all change is bad. It does mean that we should proceed with caution, making sure that God's is at the center of the change. We may not understand everything God says in his word, and sometimes we need to be instructed. It's why we are very careful with how we conduct our services, how we teach God's word, and so we can tell others about our sins, about forgiveness, and about how we have peace with God. A little patience can pay off. You might hear someone say, "You'll understand why I said the previous thing in a couple of minutes." It is not always easy to do this. As human beings, we want to be able to understand things right away. We may ask why God doesn't give us the answer right away to the questions we have for him. And God, in turn, commands us to be patient and trust in him. Rely on him and his commands. Be zealous for God and his house. The disciples saw exactly what Jesus do exactly that. It was important for God in his house to be zealous for God in his house. The disciples saw Jesus do exactly that. It was important to remember. And after Jesus' resurrection, they finally understood why Jesus was so zealous, how he destroyed the temple in 3 days and built it back up. We understand why Jesus did this all things for us, really. We're forgiven of our sins. And we may not have all the answers. Sometimes God calls on us simply to be patient. He calls on us to trust in him, to trust that he has a plan, that we trust in him as our Father in heaven, and that we are his children. And we see why he cares so much for us. He watches over us. And we see again and again through Scripture how, through the Bible, how we see how some things do make sense, how we have to have it patiently explained to us. The one thing we do know that is clear is that Jesus is our Savior, that he forgave our sins. He did everything for us while he was here on earth. And then we wait for him to come again. And we may not understand why he doesn't tell us right away when he will come, but we can trust in his word. We can trust that God will be with us in all we do in our lives. That as his children, we turn to him, our Father in heaven. We trust in him. That because we are his children of God, that's why he cares for us so much about us and why we should care about his house, to take care of his church in many different ways, to make sure that everything is working well in the church, that we continue to work hard in all we do. Amen. Thank you for listening. I would invite you back to listen next week. Our church, I'm Pastor Joshua Sprain, and the church I serve in is in Valentine.

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3: To a man I know, well, he wants to tell you.

It's time for Jesus. He's a King of Kings. It's time for Jesus. What he brings, he'll change your life. Yes, he will. Make it new. Man called Jesus. He died for you. It's time for Jesus. He's a King of Kings. It's time for Jesus. New life he brings. He'll change your life. And make it brand new. Man called Jesus. Who died for you? Yes, this man called Jesus who died for you. And welcome to our program. Darlene Redelk Myers here coming to you again to talk about Jesus. To tell you all the good news. He's a God of good news. Good news. How many of you need some good news today? You know, it's all we hear on, if you turn on the radio or the television and Facebook, it's all bad news, seems like, but we're giving you some good news today. And it's going to be something that's, guess what, free. You don't have to pay for it. You don't have to get out your credit card. It's totally without cost. Anyway, it's a life-changing message that's free from God for your salvation that will set you free. So we hope you'll stay with us today and learn how you can get all this, some changes in your life, because God's waiting to touch your life and to give you some miracles and to bring you into a place you've never been before. So stay with us and we'll tell you how to get there to God's world, right? Because when you get to God's world, then you can leave all your problems behind and give everything to Him. Cast your burdens upon me, he said. Thank you, Jesus. If the world from you withhold all its silver and its gold, and you have to get along with meager fare, just remember in his word how he feeds a little bird. So take your burdens, Lord, and leave them there. Leave it there, leave it there. Take your burdens to the Lord and leave it there. If you trust and never doubt,

take your bird to the Lord and leave it there. You know, sometimes we take our burdens to the Lord, but we pick them right back up again. We pick them right back up again and go on and do some more again like that, right? But here's another song you'll be singing too if you take the burden to the Lord and bring him into your heart today. Thank you, Jesus. You'll be saying, I'm so glad

set me free. And you know, that's exactly what he can do. He can set you free. Thank you, Jesus. Oh boy, those we had some people in the church that came a couple of weeks ago, I guess it was, and had a sewing program. We had a lady from Cheryl from Pier, from Lakota Chapel in Pier, Arguello. She came down and taught us some teaching on sewing, how to make star quilts. So we had a fun day with that time, and there's so many women in there that some of them weren't saved, you know, and got to talking about the Lord and said, wow, you mean Jesus can do that? You mean Jesus can help me? And I didn't know that he could really help me, and all that kind of talk. And boy, it was so exciting and interesting to hear about some people that really never, you know, never heard about the Lord. We always think that, well, everybody knows, you know, knows about the Lord, but there are some people who don't know yet about Jesus and what he can do for you and how he can change your life and everything. So you just never know, especially on the radio, you know, how many people just turned in maybe or just tuned in the radio, you know, and trying to hear a message and hearing about Jesus maybe for the first time or really listening. Some people will hear sometime they don't really listen. So it's kind of interesting to see people today, you know, how that's, they really don't know about Jesus. So that's why we're here to tell you about him and try to encourage you today about how wonderful he is. Thank you, Jesus. And one thing about Jesus is that you can come just as you are. Just the way you are, with all your sins and all that stuff you're carrying around with you. Come just like you are. Jesus wants to take you and love on you and take care of you and show you another world and show you that there's another way to live. That's what got me. The fact that there was another way to live. I didn't have to live the way that I was living. Brought me into a whole new world, new people, new music. Everything was brand new. It's wonderful. He forgets about all your sins. You know, if you repent, tell him that you're sorry for your sins. He forgets all about it. He looks way beyond your faults. Forgives your sins. It says he takes your sins as far away from the east as to the west. And he never brings them up again. He forgets them. But the devil always comes around and reminds us of our sins.

I remember when you did this and when you did that. You know, the devil always come along like that. But God, he doesn't remember them anymore. He says, so wonderful. You can wipe your slate clean and start life all over again. That don't even seem possible. But it's possible.

For it was his grace that brought my liberty. I don't know

can remember a couple of years ago, I guess it was, that I went to the women's state prison in Pierre, South Dakota. I was so nervous about going in there because I didn't know, you know, if they would listen to me or not. Because I wasn't, I had never done drugs before, or was never an alcoholic or anything like that. And I thought, well, how'd they listen to me? Well, anyway, I went in there to minister and took my music and just started singing and telling about my life and 40 years in the bars and nightclubs. Boy, that got their attention. And from that time on, they listened to every word I said. When the service was over, they were crying, pouring their heart out to Jesus and saying, if you can change Darlene's life, maybe it can change mine. Women in prison, state prison, God can forgive them. He can forgive anything that you've ever done. Clean your plate off. You can start life all over again. Think about that. All your sins are forgiven. God doesn't remember them anymore. He gives you a chance to start your life all over, and he's going to help you do that. You're not going to do it by yourself. You can't. But he can help you do that. He sees all your faults. He knows what you've done. It's nothing that's ever too bad.

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Come to me. I want to help you today.

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You know, that's a powerful song about that. I just had to share that with you because it's so so important that you know that God can look beyond your faults, it says. He looks beyond your faults and sees the need that you have today. And, you know, I don't know what your need is today, but God knows. The thing of it is that God knows what your need is. And that's the important thing, because God knows everything about you. He's just waiting for you, you know, to start talking to him and turn your life over. That's what he wants to do. The power of his word is so strong, so strong. And you know, God's word is not far away. It's not an unreachable thing for you to take hold of. In Romans 10:8, he tells us, "But what saith it, the word is nigh thee, even in thy mouth and in thy heart. That is the word of faith which we preach." Put the word in your heart and mouth, and it will work miraculously for you, no matter what you're going through. And regardless of the lies of the devil, God can be relied upon to bring his word to pass. In Luke 21:33, Jesus said, "Heaven and earth shall pass away, but my words shall not pass away," he said. There's nothing more secure, nothing more powerful, and nothing more enduring than God's word, the word of God. Hebrews 14:12 said this, "The word of the Lord is alive and full of power." Isaiah 48 says, the word of our God will stand forever. We know that the word of the Lord endureth forever, and this is the word which by the gospel is preached unto you today. The word lives and abides forever. It has power to transform failure, lack, and confusion into victory and abundance and peace each and every day. Not only will the word establish a victory plan that will overcome any storm in life, it will reveal warning signals and keep you prepared for action. Make a quality to decision

to daily fill up with the word and you will see the invisible, believe the incredible, and receive the impossible. It's an awesome way to live. It's a new way to live, probably new for you for sure, right? Hebrews 11:8-10 says, by faith Abraham, when he was called, obeyed by going out to a place which he was to receive for an inheritance. And he went out, not knowing where he was going, but by faith, he lived as an alien in the land of promise, as in a foreign land, dwelling in tents with Isaac and Jacob, fellow heirs of the same promise. For he was looking for the city which has foundations, whose architect and builder was God. Although Abraham didn't know where he was going, he knew that God was leading him. His eyes were focused on the promise, and he did not allow obstacles and difficulty to stop the plan of God for his life. There was no going back. He had made the right choice and was committed to walk in it. Now, although you may not know every detail of God's great plan for your life, but you can trust God to direct your steps. You can stand on Proverbs 16:9 that says, a man's mind plans his way, but the Lord directs his steps and makes them sure. So when you make that decision to be led by God, the Holy Spirit will guide you every step of the way. Even if you've missed a few steps and gotten off the track, the Father's always ready to forgive you and lead you towards his perfect path for your life. Psalm 119:105 says, the word is a lamp unto my feet and a light unto my path. Putting the word first in place in your life turns on the lamp so you don't have to stumble around in the dark. God has a path for you that is filled with joy and peace and purpose. When I pull up to the gas pump, my mind is made up. I'm going to fill up my car with just as much gasoline as possible. But I understand that that pump is designed to stop automatically when the tank is full. But you'll never see me stopped at that point. I know there's always room for more. And I am determined to keep pressing the pump a little at a time until the gas is totally filled to the brim. It has become a challenge to see how much gas I can get in my tank. I bet that's you too, huh? So this should be our attitude when it comes to getting filled up with the Word of God. Never be satisfied with just enough. This is your time to expect to walk in the overflow of God's wisdom. The amount of your own spiritual growth is directly related to the time and effort that you put into prayer and reading God's Word. You have probably heard the saying, 7 days without God makes 1 week, W-E-A-K. God always has more insight into his ways and purposes that he wants to put into us. He has deep things that can only be revealed through study of his word. That is the key to bearing fruit and steadily growing in him. John 3:16 even reveals God's heart for the lost, because it says, for God so loved the world that he gave his only begotten Son, that whosoever believes in him should not perish, but have everlasting life. God seems pretty dedicated to reaching the lost. So I wonder what he wants his church to do. Maybe he wants to focus on the very same thing that Jesus focused on. Maybe he wants his church to continue the work that he started. Maybe that's why in Acts chapter 1, when he sent the Holy Spirit to fill the believers in the upper room, he said that the Holy Spirit was coming to give them the power to be witnesses. Actually, let's take the maybe out of it, shall we? Because that was Jesus' focus, and it's what he desires that his church be about. There's no maybe in whether or not he wants his church to continue reaching people and then discipling them to reach people. He did send the Holy Spirit to give us the power to be his witnesses in the earth. Here's why. Because God loves people, and he loves the world.
Do you realize that there are about 6.7 billion

0: people on the earth today, oh, probably more than that, profess Christianity. So let's take a look at that face value. That leaves, oh, how many billion that are lost and need to be reached with the good news of Jesus. When you combine that fact with 2 Peter 3:9, which says that God is long-suffering towards us, not willing that any should perish, but that all should come to repentance, and also combine it with the Great Commission, you realize that we have a lot of work to do. All these people need to get started, need to get come into the kingdom. So that's why we just keep telling people, you know, about Jesus. We don't want anybody to be left behind when Jesus comes, because surely he's coming very soon. It seems like the world can't get any worse, but it keeps getting worse. And the Bible says that the worse it gets, that's the better it is, because that means that Jesus is coming any day now. Oh, my goodness. So our message, mission, is to shorten the line. Let's put our hearts, our passion, our energy behind doing just that and bring you into the kingdom of God today. We don't want you to be left behind. Bring Jesus into your life and into your heart and begin to see all those promises that are there just for you. Pastor Dan?
1: 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You've been listening to It's Time for Jesus, the radio ministry of Pastor Darlene Red Elk Myers. 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Some of you, of course, may be listening over the internet. And for you, it may not be Sunday morning, because they're available. 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So That's we're right. glad that wherever you're listening from, you have tuned in. And we hope you'll continue to do so. And let the good news of the message, the gospel of Jesus Christ, continue to minister to you. I'm going to tell you how you can get a hold of Pastor Darlene's ministry. If you've been blessed by this ministry and want to bless back, but basically give an offering to the ministry, it's really easy. All you have to do is mail it in to her. So I'm going to give you that mailing address. So go ahead and grab something to write this down with, and I'll give it to you. It's Rosebud Christian Center, P.O. Box 527, Rosebud, South Dakota, 57570. That address again is Rosebud Christian Center, P.O. Box 527, Rosebud, South Dakota, 57570. Pastor Darlene.
0: Yes, Jesus.

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6: Let's count them down, y'all. My name is Fitz. That's F-I-T with a Z. And it's time to play the hits. Welcome to the most impactful countdown of country music. This is the Country Top 40. And can you believe it? Summer's already starting to slip away. The kids are already talking about new backpacks, school supplies, and who their teachers are going to be. But we are not ready to let go just yet. There's still sunsets to chase, lake days to squeeze in, road trips to take, barbecues to fire up, and a whole lot of memories still waiting to be made. So whether you're headed to the beach, the ballpark, the lake, the back porch, or just cranking us up on the drive home, thank you for letting me be part of your weekend and your tradition. We've got 4 hours of the biggest songs in country music, great stories from your favorite artists, and a few surprises along the way. And we're going to find out who earns the number one song in the world. But first, let's take a look back at the song that set on top of the mountain last weekend. Jason Aldean was holding down the number one spot with Don't Tell On Me.

Last week, Jason Aldean stood alone at the top of the CT40 mountain with Don't Tell on Me. But a brand new week means a brand new challenge. Did Jason hang on to the crown, or is somebody finally going to knock him off the summit? That's what we are here to find out.

0: down 40 of the biggest songs in country music and one number one in 4 hours of the music we all love. So, my friends, I do believe it's time to crank it up and count them down.
1: Number 40.
0: And just like that, we're off and running. Kicking off this week's countdown is a guy we've been cheering on since the very beginning here on the Country Top 40 Launchpad. Now, it's always fun watching an artist go from one to watch to climbing the

Jacob Hackworth backing up one spot this week to number 40 with What Took You So Long. And you got Fitz playing all the hits. And before we get to number 39, I just got a message from a listener on TikTok who asked, Fitz, is it okay to wear Crocs all summer long, especially if they are red, white, and blue? All right, my friend, listen. A pair of Crocs is practically the official footwear of summer in America. If you're headed to the lake, the campground, Walmart, the ball field, or just making a late-night ice cream run, you're good. Just don't wear them to a wedding unless the bride's wearing a pair, too. All right? So let's get back to the music. Rolling in at number 39, straight out of Lubbock, Texas. Here's Flatland Cavalry with Never Come.

0: Flatland Cavalry easing back a spot this week to number 39 with Never Coming Back. You know, some artists wait a while before they're ready to take another shot at the countdown, but not Megan Maroney. She's the kind of artist who always seems to have something brand new cooking. You know, when one chapter ends, another one starts, and her fans are right there for the ride every second of it. After spending time at number one with Beautiful Things, I know you remember this one.
1: Just take it from me. The world is hard on beautiful things.
0: She's already back with a brand new song that's got people talking. So let's see where this one goes. At number 38, here's Megan Maroney with Medicine.
2: That ain't her.

0: and her fan club that I told her she should call the Ronies, because the Ronies love Megan Maroney. Debuting a brand new song right there at number 38 with Medicine. Coming up on the Summer of Hits on the Country Top 40 with Fitz, there's a country star who says, I am who I am. And he's not about to waste a minute trying to figure out why his brain works a little differently than everybody else's. Honestly, I think a lot of us can relate, and we're going to talk about it coming up on the Country Top 40.
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0: Country Top 40. Welcome back to the Summer of Hits on the Country Top 40 with Fitz. And some of the best songwriters don't color inside the lines. And Stephen Wilson Jr. has built his career providing that. His music is raw, honest, and just a little unpredictable. He kind of reminds me, when you look at him, of a young John Denver, which is exactly why so many people connect with him. Stephen Wilson Jr. with Gary.
13: Number 37. Gary.

0: Stephen Wilson Jr. easing back one spot this week to number 37 with Gary. And, you know, every new artist is always asked the same question. What makes you different? And when I asked Kojo, Cody Johnson, something similar, his answer was perfect. He said he doesn't want to spend his life trying to figure out what makes him unique, because the moment you start chasing that, you risk stopping being yourself. Just be real. Just be you. And I'd say that philosophy has worked out pretty well. Number 36, here's Texas's own Kojo, Cody Johnson, with Horseback.
1: He's a ranch hand. In a pinch, man. Hotter than the red on the cattle brand. Cause she's a gold digger with a quick trigger. A cast iron skillet swinging lid flipper.

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0: course.
1: Kojo, Cody Johnson headed in the right direction this week, climbing one spot to number 36 with Horseback. And you got Fitz playing all the hits. And all right, let's keep this thing moving. If there's one artist who's been on an absolute roll lately, you got to admit it's Ella Langley. And yes, I am an Ella fella. It feels like every time you turn around, she's got a brand new song, a big moment, a brand new endorsement like American Eagle, or, you know, something everybody's talking about. This weekend, she's back on the countdown with Loving Life Again. Here's Ella Langley, number 35.

0: I am proud to say I'm an Ella fella. Ella Langley with a brand new debut called Loving Life Again, starting the climb at number 35. And I'm also wearing my Ella's Fellas brand new t-shirt that she sent me right now. Country Top 40. You're checking out the summer of hits on the Country Top 40 with Fitz. And coming up, Parker McCollum tells me about the very first time he ever saw Cody Johnson live. And it wasn't just a concert. It was one of those moments that changed the way he looked at country music forever. You're going to love this story. It's coming up next on the Country Top 40 with Fitz.
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0: Welcome back to the countdown of the summer of hits on the Country Top 40 with Fitz. I'm playing new songs that'll make you smile and make you cry a little bit. And in this case, songs that'll make you want to move on. Here's Kevin Powers and Shaboozey, number 34.

0: Kevin Powers and Shaboozy moving up a spot this week to number 34 on the countdown. And you know, Parker McCollum has been a Cody Johnson fan for a long, long time. In fact, it goes all the way back to high school. But it wasn't Cody's voice, and it wasn't even the songs that left the biggest impression. It was the way he carried himself, the way he connected with people. And Parker says that was the moment he realized what a real country artist looked like.
1: I've always looked up to him a lot. My older cousin Austin was in a terrible wreck when I was in high school. Still alive, but tough deal. And Cody actually played his benefit. That was the first time. It was 2009 at the Montgomery County Fairgrounds. And I think Randy Rome paid him like $500 or whatever. And they pulled up in their van and trailer. And I was a sophomore in high school. You know, I'm like, that was my first time ever hearing a Cody. And I remember them just blowing it out of the water that night at a fairgrounds charity for people that had no idea who they were. And we've become super close over the years. And I say it all the time. He's stone cold killer on stage. Unbelievable musician, singer. Great dad, great husband, just a true cowboy, represents Texas as good as anyone ever has.
0: Parker McCollum right now checking in at number 33 with Killing Me.

0: Parker McCollum with Killing Me, taking a walk up one to number 33 on the Country Top 40 with Fitz.
1: All right, crew, it's Captain Fitz right here, and go ahead and strap in because we're about to leave the main countdown for a quick mission to the CT40 launch pad.
0: This is where I spot the next generation of country stars before they go into orbit. And let me tell you something, our next artist isn't just ready for liftoff. She's got the engines lit, the thrust is building, and she is headed straight for the country music stratosphere. CT40 Mission Control, we are go for launch after this.
2: 3, 2, 1. And liftoff.
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You got Fitz, and I was born to play the hits, doing this thing from the original Country Top 40 studios deep in the heart of Texas. Ashley McBride holding steady at number 32 this week with What If We Don't.

Ashley McBride holding steady at number 32 this week with What If We Don't? And now here's a guy who's never forgotten where he came from. Chase Matthews says this next song is for the people who show up every day and work hard and take care of their families and don't need a big city or a big spotlight to make a difference. And that's a message I think a lot of us can really get behind. Climbing to number 31, Chase Matthews with Holding It

Chase Matthew fires up two spots this week to number 31 with Holding It Down. And all right, crew, it's Captain Fitz right here. Let's go ahead and punch the thrusters and leave the main countdown for just a minute, because we're about to explore a brand new corner of the CT40 universe. This is where we discover the next country star getting ready to blast off into the stratosphere. Welcome aboard the CT40 launch pad, proudly powered by T-Mobile. All right, folks, Mission Control, Captain Fitz checking in. And this weekend, our CT40 launch pad locks into an artist whose musical GPS has really taken her all across the country, from California to the Carolinas, through the heart of Texas, and finally to Music City. And now on your CT40 launch pad. I mean, every stop left its own gravity on her sound. She grew up on a mix of classic rock, gospel, country, so don't be surprised when you hear a little Led Zeppelin attitude crash into a honky-tonk heart. Because the engines are lit, the countdown is complete, and this next country star is ready to break through the atmosphere. CT40 Mission Control, we are go for launch with Kinsley and her brand new song, Whiplash.

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0: Welcome back, y'all. It's Fitz, and you know I'm playing the hits. Thank you for making me part of your weekend. Whether you're headed to the lake or wrapping up a family vacation, firing up the grill, making that last summer ice cream run, I'm so glad you're here. And can you believe we are already closing the book on July? The backpacks are starting to show up in the stores. The school supply lists are coming home. And before you know it, those morning alarms are going to be ringing again. So before life gets busy, let's soak up every last bit of summer we can. And the best way to do that, well, you got to turn it up and count them down with me. Class is officially in session. The Country Top 40 kind of class is what I'm talking about. Let's continue the next 30.
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0: As we get this second hour rolling, if you love dirt roads and Friday night lights, small town roots, and country music that still feels like home, this next one's going to hit you right in the heart. His name is Shane Proffitt, and I agree with him, y'all. Long.

0: moving up a spot this week to number 30 with Long Live Country. And you got Fitz playing all the hits. And you know, Blake Shelton has had a pretty incredible career. But if you ask him what he's most proud of these days, it's not the awards or the number ones. He says becoming a stepdad changed his perspective. These days, he'll tell you that time with the people you love is the most valuable thing you got. Because you can always make more money, but you can never make more time. At number 29, here's Blake Shelton with Let Him In Anyway.
1: Ain't it

Blake Shelton holding his ground this week at number 29 with Let Him In Anyway. Man, it's such a beautiful song. And all right, how about a big old Texas-sized congratulations going out to Hudson Westbrook right now. What a year this guy is having. First of all, he is my daughter's crush. My daughter, Drew, is 14. She loves Hudson Westbrook. And this fall, he's hitting the road for his very first headlining tour. And where better to kick things off than two nights at the world's largest honky-tonk, Billy Bob's, Texas. If you've been wanting to see Hudson before those venues get even bigger, now's your chance. He's on the CT40 stage right now, climbing into number 28 with Painted You Pretty.

0: Hudson Westbrook continues his climb this week, moving up two spots to number 28 with Painted You Pretty. And, you know, one of my favorite parts of this show is the troop salute. And the voice of this troop salute is my late father, Special Forces Green Beret, Green Beret Bob. And I love you, Dad. And, you know, one of my favorite parts is just not only getting to hear his voice, but honoring all of the men and women who have served our nation. And this weekend, we're honoring somebody a little different. He never served in the military, but he's made it his mission to make sure the heroes who did are never forgotten. And I'll tell you, sometimes the greatest way to say thank you is to make sure their stories live on. 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
1: This is Green Beret Bob. Fitz is my son. I proudly served my country from 66 through 72 with the Army Special Forces. We live in a land of the free because

0: Our brave men and women, past and present, this is our troop salute.
1: And you know, here on the Country Top 40, we normally use our troop salute to honor the men and women who've worn our nation's uniform. But this week, you know, we're making a rare exception, because sometimes serving those who served takes on a different form. Meet Rishi Sharma. You see, 10 years ago, as a teenager, he made himself a promise: find as many World War II veterans as he possibly could, sit down with them, listen to them, and make sure their stories are never lost to time. And so far, he's traveled all across America and personally interviewed more than 3,000 of our greatest generation. And Rishi puts it this way: years ago, there were hundreds of thousands of living World War II veterans, and today, there's only about 30,000 left. And when they're gone, we won't just lose their stories. We'll lose their wisdom, their perspective, and a piece of the heart that helped shape this country. And he calls his project Remember WW2. So Rishi, I just want to personally thank you for reminding all of us that sometimes the greatest way to honor a hero is to simply listen. We live in the land of the free because of the brave.

0: 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You're checking out the Summer of Hits on the Country Top 40 with Fitz. And coming up, we're going to catch up with a guy who's helped write hits for some of the biggest names in country music. I mean, for years, he's been the voice behind the voices. And now he's stepping into the spotlight with a story of his own. Get ready. Graylin James chats with the Country Top 40 with Fitz after this.
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14: Thank you, Alexandra. We appreciate you. And wherever you are, at home, at work, or in your car, thank you for continuing this tradition with me on the most impactful countdown of country music. Alexandra Kay, she's got number 27, was Straight for the Heart.
15: Where do you

Alexander Kay holding her ground this week at number 27 was Straight for the Heart. Born and raised in Tennessee, here's Russell Dickerson checking in at number 26 with Worth Your While.

Russell Dickerson climbing up two spots this week to number 26 with Worth Your While. And you're checking out the summer of hits on the Country Top 40 with Fitz. You know, for years, Graylin James has been the guy writing hits for other artists. And now, man, now he's finally telling his own story. Graylin says he

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And I think he's absolutely right. Here's Graylin James making his way to number 25 with a brilliantly written song, Water at a Wedding. Well,

0: Water at a Wedding from Graylin James, sticking the landing for the second week at number 25. Don't go anywhere, y'all, because you got Fitz playing the hits on the countdown. And coming up, one of my favorite people in country music, Dustin Lynch, is going to be dropping by. And you know what? I finally put him on the spot. And before he left the studio, I got him to make me a promise. And now I'm going to hold him to it. And y'all are my witnesses. Dustin Lynch, coming up next on the Country Top 40 Countdown. Country Top.
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7: Let me

0: Jelly Roll continues his climb this week, moving up two spots to number 24 with Hands Up. And you know what? Some artists come through the CT40 studios for an interview, but Dustin Lynch, he just walks in like he lives here. He is CT40 family. And you know what? We've been doing this together for a lot of years, so I decided it was time to see if he was ready for a little promotion. I asked him if he would be willing to take my job if I ever needed him. You know what I mean? If I ever got, like, COVID or a sore throat or something like that. And believe it or not, he had an answer. Dustin Lynch, who has... My God, dude, I've been with you since day one. You are in the Fitz fam.
1: Let's go.
0: You are this always welcome.
1: 15 years we've been doing this.
0: Dog, I know this.
1: So fun.
0: So when do you want to fill in and host, you know, one time? When do you just want to take it over and do your
1: whenever
0: thing?
1: Whenever you need me. I mean, at some point, you're going to need a vacation, right? There's got to be a...
0: Absolutely. No, they don't give me a vacation. No.
1: Well, if you ever need one, you know, or you pull a muscle or something, let me know.
0: I'll do it.
1: I'll come in.
0: Dude, you would absolutely crush
1: it. I'll pinch hit.
0: So if I ever need a vacation or just, you know, pull a muscle or something, Dustin Lynch is ready to come off the bench. After 15 years in the Fitz family, I'd say he has already passed the audition. We love you, Dustin. Dustin Lynch, number 23 on the Country Top 40 Countdown with Easy to Love. Buffett's

0: Trump.
1: Dustin Lynch picks up another spot this week, moving to number 23 with Easy to Love. And you know, one thing I've always loved about Dustin is that no matter how big his career gets, he is still the same down-to-earth guy from Tullahoma, Tennessee. And that is a pretty rare quality in this business. You guys want to keep this thing rolling? Just a couple of weeks ago, this next artist was sitting on top of the CT40 mountain. And my, how things have changed, but she's still one of the hottest names in country music and on the charts inside the top 40. Here's Megan Maroney and her former number one, Beautiful Things, at number 22.

0: Country Top 40 hit Beautiful Things, and she's backing up 10 spots to number 22 for the week. What's up, y'all? It's Fitz, F-I-T with a Z, and nothing says summer quite like a county fair. The Ferris wheel lights, the smell of corn dogs and funnel cakes, the livestock barns, the midway, and a grandstand filled with country music. And coming up, we're taking a ride back to a year that brought us one of those songs that still feels like summer every time you hear it. Oh, and it just so happens it was the same year America got a whole lot happier around the dinner table. So join me. We're going down to the vault after this.
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You got Fitz streaming and broadcasting the hits all the way from the great state of Texas. And thank you for continuing this tradition with me. Hope you're having a great summer. Can you believe back to school is almost here? But you know what? Every weekend, you know you're always going to get the hits. Word number 21 with John Pardee and Boo.

0: No.
1: John Pardy, P-A-R-D with an I, climbing up one to number 21 with boots off. And all right, y'all, how about we throw up those boots right now and put on some Crocs, something comfortable, maybe a brand new pair of New Balance, because we're going to go in deep into the vault this weekend, a very nice air-conditioned vault. And I can't believe it's the last weekend in July, so we're going to head down now and see if we can find the best songs to make you think about summertime in the country. And your ticket to

0: 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And I don't know if you know this, but I am part man, part machine. 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Let me just walk in front of this scanner real quick. Ah, it seems like it's getting brighter every weekend.
1: Hello, Fitz. Please step in front of the Retina Eye Scanner.
0: All right, here I am.
1: Did you get my friend request?
0: Uh-oh, here she goes. Yes, I did. I think I already accepted it. Go back and check your Facebook account.
1: Access granted.
0: Now the iRetina scanner is sending me friend requests on Facebook. All right. Thank you so much for letting me in. And we're going to start our journey in the year that the McDonald's Happy Meal was first marketed. And parents haven't heard the end of it since.
2: Your kids will love McDonald's Happy Meal. It's food and fun in a box. It's a hamburger or cheeseburger, regular-sized fries, regular-sized soft drink, and a McDonald's cookie sampler.
0: It was the year that scientists paired a weak adhesive with a stack of little yellow cards, and the Post-it note hit the market, changing office life forever. And on your country radio, a certified country boy topped the charts with a song that we could all relate to.
3: Well, life on the farm is kind of laid back. Ain't much an old country boy like me can hack. It's early to rise, early in the sack. Thank God I'm a country boy.
0: From the year 1974, the number one song on country radio and the Billboard Hot 100, that was Thank God I'm a Country Boy by the legendary late and great John Denver. And now follow me over here. Let's do a little do-si-do ahead about 19 years to a song that had us all shouting out our best auctioneer voice like we were at a cattle sale.

A huge number one song from the year 1995. That's John Michael Montgomery with Soul. And now we're going to walk ahead another 16 years this way. Watch your step. Man, it does feel good inside the vault this weekend, doesn't it? And we're going to find a song that brings us to the end of that evening under the stars, you know, where you're holding your baby tight

0: That was the number one song of the summer from 2011. Jake Owen and Barefoot Blue Jean Night. And I can't believe our time in the vault is up for this weekend. But you know what? What really pleases me is that I'm going to see you here next weekend. Right here, same time, same place. And your ticket to the vault was brought to you by O'Reilly Auto Parts. 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And follow me this way. There we go. Watch your step. We're going to cross over this world-famous threshold. And can you do me a little favor and help me give this big old elephantosius? I hope I got that right. 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There we go.
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0: What's up, y'all? It's Fitz, the guy who plays the hits, coming at you from the original CT40 studios deep in the heart of Texas, where country music never, ever takes a day off. I won't let that happen. We've already made our way through the first half of this week's countdown, and if you thought it was good so far, just wait, because the biggest songs in the world are still lined up, and we're just getting warmed up. Here comes the top 20.
1: Number 20.
0: All right, ladies, this one's for you, so turn it up loud. Riley Green is about to make another appearance on the CT40 stage right now. Here's Think Is

Riley Green climbing three spots this week to land at number 20 with Think As You Drunk. You know what? I was just thinking this the other day. Confidence is a funny thing. Sometimes all it takes is believing you're worth a little bit more than everyone else thinks you are. Case in point, Corey Kent. Long before the platinum records and sold-out crowds, he was a 19-year-old kid from Oklahoma when Toby Keith's camp called up and they offered him the chance of a lifetime to open up a show. And they offered him $500 and said, "Hey, you want to open up for the Big Dog Daddy?" And most artists would have said, yeah, absolutely, I'd do it for free. But not Corey. He respectfully came back and said, "Hey, I appreciate it, but you know what? I get $1,000 a show." Can you believe it? The tour manager thought the kid was out of his mind. But when Toby Keith heard what happened, he loved the confidence. He respected the hustle, and he said, "Pay the kid." And that is a great reminder right there. Know your value. Don't be afraid to bet on yourself. All right, you hear me? Don't be afraid to bet on yourself. Here's Corey Kent joined by Coe Wetzel sliding into this week's number 19 song, Rocky Mountain Low.

Hope you're having a great weekend. Lainey Wilson and John Mayer. Did you ever think you would hear John Mayer on a country radio station or in a country song? He's pushing forward along with Lainey three places to number 18 with phone, keys, wallet. Everything I say to myself when I leave my house. And check this out. This next song was inspired by the loss of their late friend and mentor. And I'm talking about Dan and Shay. They wrote this song as a reminder that no one has to struggle alone. Number 17, this is Say So.

0: Dan and Shay, y'all, on the move, going up three places to number 17 with Say So. Welcome to the summer of hits on the Country Top 40 with Fitz, and hang tight, y'all, because when we come back, Hardy's going to drop by and make a pretty convincing argument that the phrase "too early for a beer" might not actually exist. So don't move. Country Top
1: 40. It's game day. 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
2: Welcome back, y'all. You got Fitz playing the hits. And this is the one place where we count down the biggest songs in country music. And we share the stories behind the artists who make them. And before we get back to the hits, I want to take a moment to send some love and prayers to Zach John King and his family. Zach's dad, John King, just passed away unexpectedly earlier this month. And he's stepping away from the road to be with the people who matter most, as he should. And Zach, having recently just lost my own dad, Green Beret Bob, a few months ago, I know how heavy this road can be. One day at a time, all right? Keep moving forward. One day at a time, and we are all thinking about you, brother. And we're proud to keep your music playing right here on the Country Top 40 with Fitz. Here's Zach John King, number 16, with Get to Drinking.

0: CJK, Zach John King on the rise up to number 16. We'll get to drinking, which coincidentally is also a pretty accurate description of what happens when Hardy stops by the CT40 studios with me. Hardy's written some big hits, sold out big shows, and built a career that's, you know, really hard to sum up in one sentence. So luckily, I gave it my best shot, and Hardy was more than willing to help.
1: The man who only needs one name, like Prince, Cher, Elvis, Fitz, Hardy.
2: Boom.
1: Boom.
2: Dude,
1: right there.
2: That's good. That's a great intro, man.
1: Thanks, bro. See, that's my job. Let me do that. You know you're hanging out with Hardy when?
2: Beers are flowing before noon.
1: Come on.
0: When Hardy's around, it's always 5 o'clock somewhere, even if it's only 11:30, right, a.m. He's up right now with Morgan Wallen, Eric Church, and Tim McGraw with MacArthur, number 15.
3: My name's John MacArthur, and I work this dirt.

0: MacArthur from Hardy, Morgan Wallen, Eric Church, and Tim McGraw, the all-star lineup, moving up one to number 15 for the week. And we're getting ready for the good stuff right now. I do the good stuff every weekend because I'm going to say it. The world is cray cray. But there's a lot of good stuff that happens every single day. And it's brought to you by Sleep Number.
1: That's the good stuff.
0: I want to tell you about a little dog named Prita. And she disappeared on the 4th of July after fireworks scared her. And for nearly 2 weeks, her family searched everywhere. They were just, you know, running out of hope. And then came a 911 call. Somebody spotted a little tiny dog swimming, not near the shore, but nearly half a mile out in the San Francisco Bay. And what happened next was absolutely incredible. Firefighters launched boats. They flew a drone overhead to keep track of the dog, racing across the water. And they finally reached the exhausted little puppy dog, wrapped her in a jacket to warm her up, and safely brought her back to shore. And the best part is, thanks to her little microchip, Prita was reunited with her family, who'd almost given up hope of ever seeing her again. So, I mean, that story, I'm getting goosebumps right now, y'all. I got the bumps. I'm not lying. I love stories like this. A reminder that sometimes heroes don't wear capes. And sometimes hope shows up right when you think it's gone. And that is the good stuff.
2: He's

0: 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Coming up on the Summer of Hits on the Country Top 40 with Fitz, there's a reason people love Luke Bryan that has nothing to do with hit songs or sold out shows. And I'm going to tell you the story right after this.
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0: Somewhere south of sanity, still just north of insane. Zach Taub making a big jump up 5 spots to number 14. And you know what that means? He's going to get the big old blue ribbon and receive the Leap of the Week award. So no matter where you are right now, at home, at work, in the car, listening on your radio station app, I need you to help me out here. Let me grab my air horns and let's just get together and give Zach a big old attaboy!
1: Attaboy!
0: Attaboy! The Leap of the Week is brought to you by my longtime friends and partners over at T-Mobile. Back to the countdown we go. Just had a chance to chat with her last week. Lauren Elena, Chase Matthew clocking in at number 13 with All My Exes.

Lauren Elaine and Chase Matthew are climbing again this week, moving up two spots to number 13 with All My Exes. And coming up, Luke Bryan. I just love this guy. You know, being a superstar isn't just about selling out arenas or stacking up number one hit songs. Sometimes it's about what you do when life gets really, really hard. And Luke knows that better than most. Over the years, I don't know if you know this, his family has endured unimaginable loss. First his brother Chris, then his sister Kelly, and later his brother-in-law Ben, leaving three kids without their parents and without hesitation. Luke and Caroline, some of the greatest people I know, opened up their home and their hearts, raising those kids alongside their own two boys. And that's the kind of character that you cannot fake. And here's one of country music's biggest stars and one of the greatest men I know. He's at number 12 with Country, and she knows it. He's Luke Bryan.

0: country, and she knows it, from Luke Bryan, taking over at number 12 after a 5-spot leap. Coming up on the Country Top 40 with Fitz, your music with memories, your CT40 fan favorite segment. 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Stand by. Music with Memories is next. The Summer of Hits on the Country Top 40 with Fitz is brought to you by T-Mobile.
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8: 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I'm R.F. 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We're right off I-9.

0: 90 at Chamberlain and Ocoma. Hey, can you smell that? Of course you can. You're too far away. Once you stop in at Al's Oasis Restaurant, you're going to say, oh boy, that smells good. I'm talking about our South Dakota raised Big Bison burgers and our country fried steak and our Philly cheesesteak. What's more American than a piece of Al's homemade apple pie? Try a piece, you'll see why we sell over 50,000 pieces of homemade pie every year. Happy anniversary, America.
1: 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For now, we continue our countdown with John Morgan at number 11 with Kid Mice.

Going up to the number 11 for John Morgan and Kid Myself. And what's happening? Welcome to the weekend. It's time for your Music with Memories, your CT40 fan favorite segment. And do you have a special song in your heart with a special memory attached to it? 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And you know this is my favorite part of the Country Top 40 with Fitz, because every country song means something to somebody. And this weekend, I get a message on TikTok from Lester, and he says, "What's up, Fitz? Every time I hear Darius Rucker's, it won't be like this for long. I got to pull over a second. You see, back in 2012, my little girl had just started kindergarten, and I remember dropping her off that first morning, and she was smiling. I wasn't. I was actually bawling like a baby, and I sat in the school parking lot after she walked inside, and then that song came on the radio. What are the odds? And at the time, I thought the song was trying to cheer me up, and I had no idea it was preparing me for life with my daughter. And fast forward to this

summer. She's packing for her freshman year of college. I can't believe it. School is almost here, and we were loading boxes into the truck just last weekend, getting ready to pack her dorm room. And that same song came on the radio. And this time, we looked at each other, and we both started crying. It turns out Darius was right. It really didn't last long. Thanks for all you do, Fitz. Hug those babies every chance you get, and I love seeing pictures of your twins. Lester McGinnis, Wichita, Kansas. Hey,

0: Darius Rucker, it won't be like this for long. And man, if that one doesn't tug at your heart, I don't know what will. And thanks again, Lester, for writing to me on TikTok. What a beautiful memory. I really appreciate you sharing that with me. And if you have a special country song that's forever tied to a moment, a person, or a memory in your life, I'd love to hear your story right now. Just head over to the Country Top 40 with Fitz Facebook page. And right there, make sure at the very top it says Music with Memories. Because around here, every great country song has a story. And every story deserves to be heard. And I want to give a big shout out to T-Mobile for completely sponsoring Music with Memories this weekend. Thank you, T-Mobile. Appreciate you.
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6: Welcome back to the Summer of Hits on the Country Top 40 with Fitz. And folks, strap in, because we've officially hit full throttle. For the last 3 hours, we've been climbing higher and higher, and now there's nowhere left to go but the top 10. The biggest songs, the biggest stars, running on pure country horsepower, y'all. My name is Fitz, and time to clear the runway. Let's light the afterburners. It's top 10 time.
7: 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And I am the number one fan of Luke Bryan and George Burge. 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
6: I want to give a big shout out to Taylor and the Fitz fam listening in Wisconsin right now. I love y'all. You're so active on social media. And we're kicking off the most sought-after songs in country music. George Burge, Luke Bryan, and Ride.

0: from George Burge and Luke Bryan, moving up one to number 10. And recently I got the opportunity to hang out with Stella Lefty a little while. And I don't usually set up FaceTime dates during an interview, but Stella Lefty and I, we just sort of made plans for a pretty special one. And this may be the first date I've ever scheduled that involves listening to myself on the radio.
1: And I'm going to be introducing it next week, so I'm gonna send you the
2: camera. Okay, will you FaceTime me it?
1: I will.
2: You should.
1: Yeah, and will you FaceTime as you're listening to it on the countdown,
2: yeah,
1: and your reaction?
2: Oh, my God, yeah. All
1: right.
0: So it's official. Stella Lefty and I, we just made a FaceTime date. You heard it right now on the Country Top 40 with Fitz. Now I'm just waiting to see if she actually picks up. For right now, though, let's hear it. Stella Lefty in such a unique song. Checking in with Boston, number 9.

She calls Los Angeles home, but she's singing about a city nearly 3,000 miles away. That was Stella Lefty climbing five spots to number nine with Boston. And I just got a TikTok DM from BaseballDad82. He says, "What's up, Fitz? My kids are already getting back to school anxiety. Every store we walk into has backpacks, folders, crayons everywhere, back to school supplies. How do I calm them down?" All right, let me tell you, as a daddy, tell them those school supplies are just Halloween decorations that showed up 3 months early. And parents, don't act all tough. Some of y'all see those school supply prices and need a paper bag to breathe into. Now,

0: Kenny Chesney still doing his thing after all these years, up two spots to number eight. We are officially inside the top 10, and from here on out, every song has a shot at wearing the crown. So grab another sweet tea, jump back in the pool, or just crank us up with the windows down, because this summer's soundtrack is just getting started. And coming up, Taylor Swift reveals how a childhood favorite inspired her brand new song for Toy Story 5. So don't move. We're making a run for number one on the Country Top 40 with Fitz. Country music's official countdown. Country
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You got Fitz playing all the hits from the CT40 headquarters in Texas, and this is a cool one. Taylor Swift was just 5 years old when the first Toy Story hit theaters. Can you believe that? Fast forward to today, and she's writing a song for Toy Story 5. It's in it right now. I encourage you, take your kids to watch it. After an early screening, she called Jack Antonoff, and together they wrote, "I Knew It, I Knew You," from Jesse's point of view. And Taylor says those characters made her laugh, helped her grow up, and really inspired this song. Talk about a full circle moment. To infinity and beyond! Yeah, I had to do it. I had to do it. I might do it one more time. To infinity and beyond! Here's Taylor Swift, number 7, with "I Knew It, I Knew You."

The newly married Taylor Swift, Kelce, coming up two spots to number 7 with I Knew It, I Knew You, and Fitz playing the hits. Getting so close to the top 5 songs of country music. Getting so close to number 1. And next up, Kane Brown, number 6, with an amazing song on the CT40 stage with Woman.

0: Coleman from Kane Brown shuffling up two places to number six. Coming up on the Summer of Hits on the Country Top 40 with Fitz, I'm going to be throwing it back to the time Luke Combs lost an NFL playoff bet. And he didn't lose any money. He lost something far more important. Meat and cheese. 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
6: And we arrive at number five on the countdown. Who knows everything about vehicles? He actually got famous, went viral talking about trucks and truck repairs and parts. Yes, he knows everything about automobiles. And number five, his name is Bailey Zimmerman with Chevy Silverado.

Bailey Zimmerman just dropped the hammer down with Chevy Silverado shifting up one spot to number five. And now, one of the worst bets Luke Combs ever made had nothing to do with Las Vegas. A couple of years ago, he lost an NFL playoff bet to his keyboard player and had to go 90 days vegan. Luke said it meant no meat, no cheese, no butter, basically no anything good. He spent 3 months dreaming about one thing.

a big old deer steak. Safe to say, he thinks twice before making football bets these days. Lucky for us, the only thing Luke's betting on right now is great country songs, and we're grateful for him. Luke Combs, number 4, with Be By You.

0: Luke Combs, y'all, and he is on the move up one to number four. It is all about the summer of hits on the Country Top 40 with Fitz. And whether you're on the back porch, out on the lake, or just rolling down the highway with the windows down, you got to hang with me. Just three songs stand between us and number one on the Country Top 40 with Fitz.
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7: 12:37 on your Sunday afternoon. It's going to be a fun afternoon, folks. We get you set for state championship baseball. We're going to start off with coverage here from the 1260 studios for the state 14U championship in Vermilion. Winter Cologne will take on Madison. Should be a great showdown. Kirk Calhoun's team's been pitching and hitting tremendous in this state tournament, especially after the win against Del Rapids yesterday. So first pitch should be sometime in the next 10 minutes or so. The warming up sounds like getting things ready in Vermilion. So we should have some updates here in the next 15 minutes or so for Winter Cologne and Madison for the state 14U championship. And then coming up here in the next hour and a half or so, Gregory will play for the state junior teener championship in their home field as they will take on Kimball White Lake. So plenty of baseball coverage here over the next few hours here on 1260.
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11: What's up, y'all, and welcome back to the Country Top 40 with Fitz playing all the hits. So glad you're spending part of your weekend with me, and let's keep this countdown rolling. Ella Langley had one of those show must go on moments last weekend in Baltimore while opening for Morgan Wallen. You see, just two songs into her set, her dress completely unzipped. It happens. It's called a wardrobe malfunction. So what did she do? Well, she laughed it off. She threw on a Baltimore Ravens jersey that the team gave her, and she never missed a beat. The show must go on. Just like my mama says, Mama Fitz says, life is a stage. And the show must go on. The crowd absolutely loved it. And here's the song they got to hear live. Ella Langley and Morgan Wallen with I Can't Love You Anymore at number 3.
12: I feel-

0: Country music's favorite duo right now, Morgan Wallen and Ella Langley, climbing to number three with I Can't Love You Anymore. And hey, in case you missed it, the internet has a brand new celebrity, and it's a raccoon. His name is Jimothy. That's right, Jimothy. And he actually lives near Seattle. He's got a rare condition that gives him sort of a very funny little posture. And somehow he's racked up millions of views, inspired artwork, T-shirts, and even made appearances at Seattle Mariners baseball games. Yes, proof that these days you don't have to be famous to be famous. Speaking of somebody who can't stay off your timeline, here's a guy making his third appearance on the countdown this weekend. Back to back, it's a double shot of Morgan Wallen.
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2: Half inning in the books in Vermilion. Madison and Winter Colombe are scoreless. Winter Colombe is the visiting team on the scoreboard, and Cradaville on the mound for Madison. Logan Calhoun led it off for Winter Colombe in the top of the first. He popped out to the shortstop Crabtree. Cooper Craven on the first pitch popped out to the first baseman Molstead, and Sam Sockchin hit the ball hard. He was due up third, and he lined out to the left fielder Nelson. It's going to be Nelson, Lindley, and Miller due up for Madison. Bottom half of the first, no score for the state 14U championship in Vermilion between Winter Colombe and Madison.
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0: There you go. Sneedville, Tennessee's own Morgan Wallen. Once again, going up a rung to number two with Don't We? All right. And I'm going to ask you a question right now. Who's it going to be? Who is taking the top spot? I'm taking your guesses right now. Go to our Facebook page, Country Top 40 with Fitz. Send me a message. Who you got for number one this weekend? Because we are still tallying up this week's brand new number one artist. It's going to be that tight, y'all. You're going to have to keep it right here because we're lifting the curtain to number one right after this.
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6: Madison able to make Winter Cologne pay on an error in the infield, and it's 1-0. Madison still batting in the bottom of the first. So far, Cooper Craven on the mound for Winter Cologne got two quick outs. He got Nelson to fly out to the center fielder Pepel, and then he struck out Lindley. And with two outs, Miller put the ball in play on a ground ball to the shortstop, Sochin. The throw over to first was an error, and then there was an error committed by the first baseman, Carson Herman, and he was able to come all the way around and score. And then the very next batter, Lawrence, doubled. So another runner in scoring position. Madison scored.

0: scoring on a winner Cologne error in the infield. Bottom of one, State 14U Championship Vermilion. Madison 1, winner Cologne nothing in Vermilion.
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2: Welcome back to the Summer of Hits on the Country Top 40 with Fitz, and I can't believe it. We're about to play you this week's number one song in the world, but that is only after I do a little warm-up first. Come on, you know you got to do it. Movement is medicine. I'm going to say it again. Movement is medicine. We're going to warm up a little bit. And your warm-up to number one is brought to you by Sleep Number. And this weekend, I'm going to take you back to 2015 when Chris Stapleton changed country music forever, in my opinion. He spent years writing hit songs for other artists. But when he took the stage at the CMA Awards with Justin Timberlake, everything changed overnight. Millions of people who'd never heard his name suddenly wanted to know one thing. Who is that guy?
3: 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Tennessee whiskey.
2: Yeah, it wasn't just a hit. It became a modern country classic. 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You just want to sing loud to this one. And now a little Chris Stapleton and Tennessee Whiskey. 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
1: One inning in of the State 14U Championship game in Vermilion, Winter Cologne trails Madison 1-0. We mentioned Madison was able to score on a Winter Cologne error in the infield. After that, Craven gave up a double to Lawrence, then he walked Luvis, and the very next batter, he got Molstead to ground out to the shortstop Sockchin, so Winter Cologne limits the damage, just one run. Top half of the second inning, Winter Cologne has Carson Herman leading it off. Winter Cologne trying to get their first hit, trying to get some guys on base, down 1-0 against Madison going on in Vermilion.
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1: Chris Stapleton's version of Tennessee Whiskey first appeared on his debut album, Traveler, released on May 5th, 2015. And although it was never officially promoted as a country radio single, it exploded after Chris and Justin Timberlake performed it together at the 2015 CMA Awards. I was there. I saw it. I was like, what is going on? I'm digging this. And within days, it shot to number one on Billboard's Hot Country Songs chart. 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And this is it, the moment that we have all been waiting for, number one. And one thing that's always separated Jason Aldean from everybody else, you know, he's never chased trends. Jason says he's never ever tried to make music for radio or even for the fans. He makes the songs he wants to hear and sing every night and then trusts the fans to decide if they want to come along for the ride or not. Turns out that's been a pretty good strategy for the last 20 years for Mr. Jason Aldean. Holding on again to the number one spot for another week. Here's Jason Aldean with Don't Tell On Me, number one in country music.

0: for the second week running. How about that? How about that? Jason Aldean, Hold It On Tight at number one again. Well, Don't Tell On Me. What a great song. I love you, Jay. Huge week for you. Your entire songwriting team made up of Kurt Allison, Tolly Kennedy, John Morgan, and Lydia Vaughn. And I tell you, Jason Aldean is loyal to his songwriters. And I like to say this to you many, many, many more. And that is how we count them down from number 40 to number one. That is this week's presentation of the 40 biggest hits in country music, compiled and ranked each week by MediaBase 24/7. And I want to give a shout out to the CT40 staff, including Cody Culverson, the notorious DEP, Deborah Evans Price, Nick Allen, Drew Brownfield, and Scott Mahalik. And the Country Top 40 comes to you each week from the good folks at North Star Audio. And we originate this thing from the original CT40 studios deep in the heart of Texas. I am Fitz. Everywhere on social media, you can find me everywhere. Facebook, Instagram, TikTok, at Country Top 40 with Fitz. And I can't wait to see you next weekend. We're going to see if Mr. Jason Aldean can snag a third week at the top, but Don't Tell On Me. So I want you to have a great week ahead. And if you're having a downtime in your life, just remember, step by step, all right? Keep going forward. And remember to think big, because you're thinking anyway. And who's better than you?
1: No!

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1: Bob in the second, Madison leads Winter Cologne 1-0. It was a quick top half of the second for Winter Cologne. They got one guy on base. Carson Herman led it off against Cradaville. He flew out to the center fielder, River Highland. And then Hayden Grossenberg stepped to the plate. He popped out in the infield to the shortstop, Crabtree. Tatum Swan was able to work a two-out walk. And then Cradaville got Kyan Bartles to ground out to the third baseman, Luvis. Now, just moments ago, Madison scored their second run here in the bottom of the second on another error by Winter Cologne. River Highland led off the bottom of the second with a single. And then Morehouse came to the plate. Laid down a bunt single, got to first base, but Cooper Craven threw the ball away, and that got the run all the way around to score. It is 2-0 Madison, bottom half of the second, looking to extend their lead against Winter Cologne.
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0: the score to make it 3-0. Lindley was hit by a pitch from Craven, and then Craven punched out Miller with a strikeout swinging. They're in the top half of the third in Vermillion. Madison 3, winner Cologne nothing for the State 14U Championship.
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1: Bottom of the third in Vermilion. Winter Cologne had a guy on base in the top half of the inning, not able to score. They trail Madison 3-0. So Eli Oral led off the top half of the third for Winter Cologne against Cradeville. He struck out swinging. Carter Pebble was able to work a one-out walk. Logan Calhoun flew out to the center fielder, River Highland. And then Cooper Craven singled, but he was out trying to extend it into a double to end the half inning. So both teams being aggressive on the base pass. They're in the bottom of the third for the state 14U championship. Madison leads Winter Cologne 3-0.
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2: Howdy, folks. This is Parker James with the Greenhorn. We've got a very special guest on the line today, RCAF CEO and President Bill Bullard. To hop right into it, Brazil has seen an increase on tariffs on almost all products except beef. How's this going to affect the domestic trade?
3: Well, what we've seen over the past several years is that imports from Brazil have literally exploded. In fact, Brazil is the number one import supplier to the United States. And this flood of imports obviously is going to have a negative impact on cattle prices. Historically, increased imports equated with less demand for domestic cattle. And so we're disappointed that the U.S. Trade Representative has decided to exclude tariffs on beef imports. We participated in a hearing to try to get the USTR to change its position. It chose not to do so. And so we should continue to expect record volumes of imports from Brazil throughout the rest of this year and into the foreseeable future.
2: While we're on the topic of trade relations, Bill, real quick, it looks like the USMCA is not going to be renewed. Do you think this new change is going to be a positive for those advocating for MQL?
3: Well, we're pleased to see that the USMCA has not been renewed. And the reason for that is the USMCA contains the very same provisions as were in the North American Free Trade Agreement. And so the decision now is to have bilateral agreements. We think this is a good process to go through. We want to see tariff rate quotas on the volume of beef and cattle that can be brought in from Canada and Mexico. And we believe that this provides us that opportunity. And as you indicated, those were the two countries that had lobbied the World Trade Organization to repeal our domestic country of origin labeling law. And so by not going forward, I think we're going to be in a better negotiating posture to get an agreement from them not to challenge our domestic laws that provide consumers with important information about where the beef is produced.
2: Final topic we got for you, Bill. There have been some investigations into the major meat packers, as well as some suits headed by your RCAF USA. Tell us what's going on in those cases.
3: The president has called for an investigation into the conduct of the packers and of retailers. And we believe this is absolutely essential because what we have seen over the past several years is that the retail margin has increased substantially and the packer margin has actually decreased. So we've got a battle between the two titans within our industries, and it looks like the retailers are winning. And that's why the Federal Trade Commission's look into this is so important. And then on a separate note, we've got our private action, the antitrust class action lawsuit that we have filed. We have been waiting for a decision on our motion to achieve certification, meaning that our case can proceed onward towards trial. And we just received that ruling that says that our damage claim against the four largest beef packers is allowed to continue. And that's good news for the industry.
0: Need just about anything? The Rosebud Exchange in Mission probably has it.
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2: Three innings complete for the State 14U Championship in Vermilion. Remains 3-0 Madison on top of Winter Cologne. Not much cooking for Madison in the bottom half of the third. Cooper Craven got Lawrence to fly out to the center fielder, Carter Pepple. Craven then struck out Luvis swinging, and then Craven got Molstead to pop out in the infield to the first baseman, Carson Herman. Middle of the order for Winter Cologne, their big bats due up. Sam Sochin, Carson Herman, Hayden Grossenberg, 3, 4, and 5 in the batting order will bat. Top half of the fourth in Vermilion, with Madison leading Winter Cologne 3-0.
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1: Top of the fourth, Winter Cologne trails Madison 3-0. We got some guys on base, though. Tying run at the plate for Winter Cologne, down 3-0. So Sam Sockson led it off. He flew out to the right fielder, Miller. And then with one out in the inning, Carson Herman was able to work a walk against Cradaville. Cradaville then walked Hayden Grossenberg, and now Tatum Swan at the plate representing the tying run. Winter Cologne trying to get on the board in the state 14U championship in the top of the fourth. Madison leads at 3-0 is the score.
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1: They are half inning in the books in Gregory for the State Junior Teener Championship between Kimball Whitelake and Gregory. Kimball Whitelake has scored twice in the top half of the first inning on Jacob Klein. Lieferman led it off for Kimball Whitelake. He grounded out to the second baseman, Fuhrer. And then Sulflo came to the plate, had a one-out single. And then Myers, after that, had a single to advance the runner to third base. And then Konishny stepped to the plate. He had an RBI single to right field to make it a 1-0 ball game. Monin came to the plate for Kimball Whitelake. He was able to work a walk against Jacob Klein. And then Bogenhagen came to the plate. He had an RBI single to score Myers. And then coming to the plate after that was Ehlers, and Klein struck him out. They're in the bottom half of the first in Gregory. Kimball Whitelake, Gregory for the State Junior Teener Championship. 2-0 Kimball Whitelake.
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1: They're in the bottom half of the fourth in Vermilion for the state 14U championship. Madison still leads Winter Colombe 3-0. Winter Colombe had the bases loaded, one out in the top of the fourth inning. Kyan Bartle stepped to the plate, and he grounded into a double play to the pitcher, came home with the ball, and then on to first to complete the double play. Winter Colombe not able to score with the bases loaded in the top half of the fourth. They're in the bottom half of the fourth. Madison leads Winter Colombe for the state championship, 3-0 the score.
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1: The State Junior Teener Championship in Gregory, Kimball Wildlake remains ahead of Gregory by a score of 2-0. For Gregory offensively in the bottom half of the first inning, Otto Reber led it off. He grounded out to the second baseman, Bogenhagen. And then after that, Lamley lined out to the first baseman, Konechny. Jacob Klein was able to rip a two-out single to pass the first baseman into right field. And then Simpson grounded out to the second baseman, Bogenhagen. They're in the top half of the second. Kimball Wildlake leading Gregory for the state championship, scored 2-0.
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1: Two-run score in the bottom half of that fourth inning for Madison in the state 14U championship in Vermillion. Madison now grows their lead to 5-0 on Winter Cologne. So the last couple runs for Madison, Nelson was able to single home a run. That made it 4-0. Very next batter was Lindley for Madison. He reached on an error by the second baseman, Swan. That brought in another run to score. And then after that, Miller grounded out to the first baseman, Herman. Winter Cologne needs some base runners, trailing Madison 5-0, top of the fifth in Vermillion.
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1: Bottom of the second in the state junior teener championship in Gregory. Kimball White Lake tacks on another run. They lead Gregory 3-0. So in the top of the second for Kimball White Lake, Stanky let it off. He was hit by a pitch from Jacob Klein. Klein then struck out Clark. Then he got Lifeman to ground out to the third baseman Vasika. And then after that, Sulflo for Kimball White Lake singled. And then there was a wild pitch that scored Stanky to make it 3-0. And then Myers grounded out for Kimball White Lake to the shortstop Otto Reber. It'll be Uriah Gonzalez to lead it off for the Gregory offense. Bottom of the second, Kimball White Lake leading Gregory by a score of 3-0.
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1: Top of the fifth inning in Vermilion. Winter Colombes got the bases loaded, trailing Madison 5-0. Eli Oral led off the top of the fifth. He was able to walk against Cradaville, and then Cradaville walked Carter Pepl. Logan Calhoun struck out looking. Miller came on in relief of Cradaville. Cooper Craven lined out to the left fielder Nelson. Sam Sockchin was hit by a pitch. And now Carson Herman coming to the plate. Herman had a big bases clearing double to break a tie yesterday against Del Rapids. So he can get a big clutch hit here with the bases loaded. Top of the fifth inning, it is Madison 5, Winter Colombes 0. If you're just joining us, Madison scored one run in the first inning, two more times in the second, two more runs in the bottom half of the fourth. And now Winter Colombes able to get on the board here moments ago. Carson Herman able to work a bases loaded walk. So it's now Winter Colombes with a tying run at the plate, trailing Madison 5-1, top of the fifth in Vermilion.
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2: And Gregory for the State Junior Teener Championship. Gregory is on the board. They trail Kimball Whiteleg now 3-1. So in the bottom of the second for Gregory, Uriah Gonzalez had a leadoff single. That was followed by Beck getting hit by a pitch from Myers. Myers then struck out Vasica and struck out Otto Fuhr as well. And that brought Schoenebaum to the plate. He had a clutch two-out single that scored a run to make it 3-1. And then after that, caught stealing third was Beck to end the threat. Kimball Whiteleg back at the plate, top of the third, leading Gregory by a score of 3-1.
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2: Winner Colomi will get on the board twice against Madison in the bottom, top half of the fifth inning. Winner Colomi got the bases loaded with two outs. Carson Herman was able to work a bases loaded walk to get the deficit down to 5-1. Hayden Grossenberg stepped to the plate. He was able to reach on an error by the shortstop Crabtree, and that was able to score Carter Pebble from third base to make it 5-2. One pitch later, Tatum Swan popped out to the third baseman, Luvis. So Winter Cologne closes the gap. They trail Madison for the state 14U championship in Vermillion, 5-2 Madison.

0: Of the fifth inning.
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1: Bottom of the third in Gregory for the State Junior Teener Championship. It remains 3-1 Kimball White Lake. So in the top half of the third inning for Kimball White Lake offensively, Konishny struck out against Jacob Klein, and then Klein gave up a one-out single to Monin. Bogenhagen came to the plate for Kimball White Lake, hit it hard, lined out to the third baseman Vasika. Ellers had a two-out single, and then Stanky struck out against Klein. Gregory trying to get that offense going. Otto Reber lead it off in the bottom of the third. Kimball White Lake leads Gregory 3-1.
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1: Bottom of the fifth in the State 14U Championship in Vermilion. It is Madison 5, Winter Cologne 2. Winter Cologne and Cooper Craven trying to get out of a huge jam in the bottom of the fifth at the base is loaded right now. So to start off the bottom of the fifth, Lawrence singled off of Craven. Craven then walked Luvis.

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1: Gregory able to tie up Kimball Wildlake in the state junior teener championship in the top half of the fourth inning now. So in the bottom of the third, Otto Reber had a leadoff single for Gregory, and then he was driven in by an RBI triple by Lamley to get it to 3-2. Jacob Klein was able to walk, but before that happened, there was a wild pitch that tied it up. Simpson grounded out after that, and then Gonzalez, he popped out in the infield to the second baseman, Bogenhagen. Gregory ties up Kimball Wildlake. Good back-and-forth game. Top of the fourth going on in Gregory.
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6: Madison has opened up a lead on Winter Cologne in the bottom of the fifth in the state 14U championship in Vermilion. It's 10-2 Madison. Cooper Craven come out after 100 pitches. Logan Calhoun trying to get out of this inning here after a walk to Morehouse. Crabtree faced Logan Calhoun, was able to get an RBI single to make it 6-2. Nelson then walked, and then after that point, Lindley walked as well. That was able to score a run to make it 8-2. And then the very next batter, Miller for Madison, he was able to get an RBI single that scored Crabtree and Nelson to make it 10-2. Madison's inning just came to an end. Lawrence popped out to the left fielder Hayden Grossenberg. Winter Cologne's offense got some work to do. Go to the top of the sixth in Vermilion. It's Madison 10, Winter Cologne 2.
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1: Bottom of the fourth in Gregory, still tied between Kimball Whitelake and Gregory. It was a quick top half of the fourth inning. Clark struck out against Jacob Klein. Klein then struck out Lieferman, and he got Sulflo to ground out to the shortstop, Otto Reber. Bottom half of the fourth, Gregory trying to take the lead. Beck was able to reach on an error by the third baseman, Monin, and then Meyer struck out Vasica and struck out Witt and trying to retire Schoenebaum. Bob of the fourth, runner at third. Great ball game for the State Junior Teener Championship. Gregory and Kimball Whitelake tied at three.
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1: Well, if you're just joining us, Madison leads the state 14U championship game in Vermillion 10-2 after scoring five times in the bottom half of the fifth inning. We mentioned Nelson had a walk against Logan Calhoun. That brought in a run to make it 7-2. After that point, Lindley walked to make it 8-2. And then Miller had a big two RBI single to make it 10-2. And then Calhoun got Lawrence to pop out to the left fielder Hayden Grossenberg. Winter Colomb has a guy on base in the top of the sixth. Kyan Bartles is able to work a leadoff walk. Eli Oral struck out swinging. Carter Pepple at the plate. One down, one on. Top of the sixth. Madison leads Winter Colomb by a score of 10-2.
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2: It remains tied in Gregory for the State Junior Teener Championship, 3-3 between Kimball White Lake and Gregory. For Kimball White Lake in the top of the fifth, Myers let it off. He lined out to the third baseman, Vasica. Konechny then grounded out to the shortstop, Reber. Mona was able to rip a two-out single past the pitcher, Klein, and Bogenhagen flew out to the shortstop, Reber. They go to the bottom half of the fifth, top of the order due up for Gregory. Otto Reber will lead it off, tied at three against Kimball White Lake.
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1: Bottom of the sixth in Vermilion for the state 14U championship. Madison maintains their 10-2 lead on Winter Cologne. Winter Cologne had the bases loaded, not able to get that big hit. Kyan Bartles let it off against Miller. He walked, and then Eli Oral struck out. Carter Pebbles struck out, and Logan Calhoun was able to work a two-out walk, as did Cooper Craven, and then Sam Sockchin grounded out to the third baseman, Luvis. Would have been big for Winter Cologne to get a few runs back there in the top half of the sixth. They go to the bottom of the sixth in Vermilion. Madison leads Winter Cologne 10-2.
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1: Gregory goes in front in the bottom half of the fifth inning, 4-3. Otto Reber led it off. He was able to walk against Myers. After that, Lamley grounded into a fielder's choice at the shortstop, Suflo, for the first out. And then able to work a one-out walk was Jacob Klein. Simpson was able to single home run and make it 4-3. Uriah Gonzalez singled as well. And now Beck's at the plate. Two big runners in scoring position. Bottom half of the fifth. Gregory leads at 4-3. Kimball Whitelake had a 3-0 lead after two. Kimball Whitelake scored two in the first, another run in the second, and then Gregory tied it up in the bottom half of the third inning at three. Couple of zeros for a couple innings, but in the bottom half of the fifth inning, Gregory gets a big run to go in front. They lead it 4-3 in the bottom of the fifth in Gregory.
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1: Madison defeats Winter Kolohm in six innings, 12-2 in Vermilion for the state 14U championship. So in the bottom half of the sixth for Madison, Logan Calhoun hit Luvis with a pitch. He then hit Molstad, so his first and second, nobody out. And then River Highland was able to double to make it 11-2. And the very next batter, Morehouse, he was able to end the ballgame with a 10-run rule with an RBI single to win it 12-2. Winter Kolohm fell behind 3-0 in the first couple innings, and then it was 5-0. Winter Kolohm crept back into the ballgame a little bit, scored twice in the fifth inning, including an RBI by Herman. But Winter Kolohm gave up 5 runs in the fifth inning and 2 more in the sixth to end the ballgame. Kurt Calhoun's team was able to battle right till the very end of the season, but run into a really good Madison team in the championship. Winter Kolohm ends the ballgame, 2 runs, 1 hit, 7 errors, and Madison was able to capitalize on those errors. They had 12 runs, 11 hits, and just 1 error as Winter Kolohm finishes runner-up in the state 14U tournament in Vermilion as they fall 12-2 to Madison.
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4: Top of the sixth inning, Gregory still leads Kimball Whitelake 5-3, but Kimball Whitelake is threatening with the bases loaded. So we mentioned a few moments ago, if in case you're just joining us, Gregory is able to score twice in the bottom half of the fifth inning. Simpson had an RBI single to make it 4-3. Uriah Gonzalez then singled, and then Myers walked Beck, and then Vasica struck out. But prior to that, there was a balk by the pitcher Myers to make it 5-3. Ehlers is able to single. Stanky then struck out swinging. So looking at the top half of the sixth inning, we mentioned Ehlers singled. Stanky struck out. Clark was able to walk against Jacob Klein. Klein then walked Lieferman. Now Uriah Gonzalez on in relief in a bases loaded one out situation. Kimball Whitelake a chance to tie or take the lead. Top of the sixth, bases loaded. Gregory leads it 5-3 against Kimball Whitelake.
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2: Four runs home for Kimball Whitelake in the top of the sixth for the state junior teener championship. They lead Gregory 7-5. Ellers is able to lead it off with a single, and then Stanky struck out against Jacob Klein. Klein then walked Truman, and then he walked Lieferman, and that brought Sufo to the plate. He had an RBI single that scored Ellers to make it a 5-4 deficit. Myers came to the plate, had a big RBI single to score Truman and Lieferman. Konishny then stepped to the plate moments ago, had an RBI single to make it a 7-5. Kimball Whitelake still batting. Top of the sixth, they lead Gregory 7-5.
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5: 100 days until the midterm elections, with races across the country heating up. Democratic House Minority Leader Hakeem Jeffries speaking at an event in Pennsylvania today.
6: Donald Trump and MAGA Republicans told you they'd bring grocery prices down on day one. They told you they'd stop spending money on stupid wars in the Middle East. They promised to bring energy prices down by 50% and get gas below $2 a gallon. The exact opposite has happened.
5: Democrats in Maine this weekend selected Troy Jackson as their pick to take on Republican Senator Susan Collins this fall. He takes over from Graham Plattner, who suspended his campaign amid multiple allegations of sexual misconduct. Month six of the war in Iran, with still no end in sight. The New York Times reports the Trump administration is holding off on an escalation in fighting over concerns it will deplete American weaponry in the area. The White House says all options remain on the table. Republican Congressman Mike Turner of Ohio telling ABC that U.S. allies should step up.
7: Our allies and those in which they sell energy to are going to have to step up to the plate here. America, the United States cannot do this alone. There is economic pressure that can be placed on Iran.
5: It comes as Israeli Prime Minister Benjamin Netanyahu heads to Washington this week for Netanyahu's first face-to-face meeting with President Trump since February. Here's ABC's Stephen Portnoy.
8: We know that the two speak often. Trump has said in recent months they talk just about every 2 days. You'd imagine that Iran will probably dominate the conversation between the president and Benjamin Netanyahu, but you also might expect that Trump will bring up Lebanon. He's been critical of how Netanyahu has targeted Hezbollah.

0: in recent months.
1: And the man authorities say is responsible for yesterday's car ramming attack on a Berlin Pride parade has been shot and killed by police. You're listening to ABC News.
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1: Some 300,000 people are now being told to evacuate across southern Europe as the wildfire threat there grows. ABC's Marcus Moore reports from the Foreign Desk.
3: Americans Tammy and Brendan Hutchinson living in a suburb of Bordeaux among the evacuees.
4: It escalated pretty quickly.
5: You could see the wind shift and it really got thick smoke and it was real, you know, a lot of ash falling out of the sky.
3: More firefighters arriving as they evacuated.
4: When we were leaving Bordeaux, there were caravans of fire trucks and military. They are sending in reinforcements from Paris.
3: Tour de France race officials say they will shorten the distance by a third on the last day so police can be diverted to assist regions in flames.
1: At least one person has died in Spain on account of those fires. Complicating matters, a heat wave is set to begin in France earlier this week. Record high temperatures are also impacting the western U.S. ABC News meteorologist Samara Theodore has details.
6: Temperatures are taking a run to the high 90s, some spots feeling like the triple digits. I mean, Kansas City feeling like 114 degrees. Oklahoma City, 106 degrees on Monday. And finally, I'll leave it here. We have critical fire danger for places like Reno and just south of Burns, Oregon. So be very mindful in the north as well.
1: And police in Seattle are still searching for the two men who allegedly did a base jump off the Space Needle this weekend. I'm Mike Dabusky, ABC News.
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9: Bottom of the sixth in Gregory for the State Junior Teener Championship. Kimball Whitelake still leads Gregory by a score of 7-5. If you're just joining us, Kimball Whitelake was able to score four times in the top of the sixth inning. Clutch hits by Myers to make it a 6-5 lead for Kimball Whitelake. Very next batter was Konechny. He singled to extend the lead to 7-5. After that, Uriah Gonzalez struck out Monin, and he got Bogenhagen to fly out to the left fielder. So they're now in the bottom half of the sixth. Gregory's got some guys on base. Massa struck out against Sulflo, and then Schoenebaum was hit by a pitch. Otto Ribera flew out to the left fielder, and then Lamley was intentionally walked. So first and second, bottom of the sixth inning, Gregory trails Kimball Whitelake by a score of 7-5 in Gregory.
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1: They head to the top of the seventh in Gregory. Gregory not able to score in the bottom half of the sixth. They trail Kimball Whiteleg by a score of 7-5. So in the bottom half of the sixth inning for Gregory, Massa let it off. He struck out looking against Sulflo, and then Schoenebaum was hit by a pitch two pitches later. Otto Reber flew into a fielder's choice to the second baseman, Bogenhagen. Lamley was intentionally walked. And then after that, Reber was caught trying to steal third base to end the inning. Kimball Whiteleg is at the top of the order due up in the State Junior Teener Championship game. It's been a great game. Kimball Whiteleg leads Gregory top of the seventh by a score of 7-5.
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1: Kimball Whitelake three odds away from the State Junior Teener Championship. They lead Gregory 7-5. Could have been bigger going into the bottom of the seventh. So Ehlers led it off with a walk against Uriah Gonzalez in the top half of the seventh. Stanky followed that up with a single. And then Gonzalez struck out Truman, and he gave up a single to Lieferman. And then after that, he got out of a bases-loaded jam. Suflo, before that, Lieferman got caught stealing second. Suflo flew out to the left fielder, Massa. So a big, big opportunity for Kimball Whitelake to get some insurance runs. Unable to do so. Gregory needs two to tie it, three to win it. Bob in the seventh inning. Great State Junior Teener Championship in Gregory. Kimball Whitelake leads it by a score of 7-5.
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1: Quite the comeback for Gregory. They win the state championship over Kimball Wildlake 8-7. So let's walk you through the last few batters here. We mentioned Jacob Klein led it off. He grounded out to the shortstop Lieferman. Simpson got the party started with a one-out single. After that, Uriah Gonzalez, he was able to single. Pinch runner Schaefer was able to get into scoring position. And then there was a huge double by Beck. That got it to a 7-6 ball game. And then Parker Frosch put the ball in play and scored a couple runs. Was able to score Uriah Gonzalez and Beck. Gregory was down in that last inning, able to score three times. They were down 7-5 going in the bottom half of the seventh. And not just win state, folks. They do it on their home field inside the Gregory City Park. They win it 8-7. Quite the effort for Kimball Wildlake. They got off to a 3-0 lead. Gregory battled their tails off, tied it up in the third, in the bottom half of the third inning. Gregory won in front, made it a 5-3 lead. Kimball Wildlake scored four times in the top half of the sixth inning, and then Gregory scored three times in the bottom half of the seventh inning to win it. So a wild, wild ball game in Gregory to win that state championship by a final score of 8-7. Kimball Wildlake finished the ball game with 7 runs, 14 hits, couple of errors. Gregory, state champions, 8 runs, 10 hits, and 1 error as they win it in their home field. Final score, 8-7 in Gregory. Job well done to the Gregory Junior Teeners.
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0: You got George Jones, you got George Strait, and you got another George, that man from Texas. He knows a thing, George Birch, he knows a thing or two about writing songs. He's been writing songs, singing since he was 14 years old. He co-wrote that one, It Won't Be Long, on Real Country.
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5: 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In north central Nebraska on the overnight, mostly clear with a low around 72. North wind 5 to 10, becoming west after midnight. Monday will be mostly sunny with a high near 101. Northwest wind 5 to 15. And on Monday night, a 40% chance of showers and thunderstorms, mostly cloudy with a low around 69. In South Central South Dakota on the overnight, mostly clear with a low around 72. North wind 5 to 11, becoming south after midnight. Winds could gust as high as 17. Monday will be mostly sunny with a high near 99. Northwest wind 6 to 14, becoming east in the afternoon. Winds could gust as high as 22. And on Monday night, a 30% chance of showers and thunderstorms, mostly cloudy with a low around 71. East wind 6 to 11.
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0: I've done it more than once, driving down Interstate 40 in the Texas Panhandle, just gazing up at those big blue Amarillo skies. 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
2: From ABC News, I'm Mike Dubusky. 100 days from today, voters will head to the polls in the 2026 midterm elections. At an event in Pennsylvania today, House Minority Leader Hakeem Jeffries pitched the elections as a referendum on President Trump.
3: Since this guy took office, he has made more than 21,000 stock trades. He's added more than $2 billion to his personal bank account. His sons have made hundreds of millions more.
2: Democrats are facing an uphill battle and will need to pick up four seats to retake control of the Senate. Israeli Prime Minister Benjamin Netanyahu is headed to the U.S. this week as the war in Iran enters month six. ABC's Stephen Portnoy says a recent agreement between the U.S. and Saudi Arabia will likely be a topic of discussion.
4: There's also the news of the past week with respect to President Trump's efforts to expand the Abraham Accords to have Arab countries normalizing relations with Israel, attaching that as a condition of the nuclear deal with Saudi Arabia that was announced in the past week.
2: The White House tells ABC News that the president will retain all options with Iran after the New York Times indicated that the administration was thinking of stepping back from a plan to increase military action there. That's because the Pentagon's dwindling supply of air defense munitions in the Middle East. Police in Germany say the suspect in Saturday's deadly van attack outside a pride celebration in Berlin is dead after a confrontation with police. ABC News foreign correspondent Britt Klenet is in Berlin.
5: The suspect has been shot and killed by police following that attack at a pride event here in the city. The 21-year-old, he was suspected of driving a van into a crowd and stabbing multiple people. One person has been killed. Several others are fighting for their lives. Police say that officers fired at the man after he rushed towards them with a knife and that he died at the scene.
2: Authorities in Germany say the man was known to them and that he apparently tried to join the Islamic State. You're listening to ABC News.
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2: About 100 million people in the U.S. are under some form of heat alert this afternoon, with triple-digit temperatures today in the desert southwest to parts of the Rockies, the Plains, and the Dakotas. But it's not all about the heat.
1: The rain's not quite done for the south. This time, we're talking to a low country. Charleston, Brunswick, elevated flash flood risk. I will say it's wrapping up, but still some rain nonetheless. As a result, we do have this elevated.

0: and flash flood risk. And I know there's a lot of spots down there that can flood easily. So be very mindful and careful.
1: ABC News meteorologist Samara Theodore. One person is in critical condition and four others were wounded after gunfire erupted at a recreational area in Robinson County, Michigan. Police say that suspect is in custody. And early this morning in Chicago, at least six people were injured when an assailant opened fire on a crowd. If you're planning a late night outdoor party in Rochester, New York anytime soon, you're going to need a permit. The city instituting a controversial new measure aimed at curbing gun violence. Buffalo residents are weighing in.
2: 21 and over would be sufficient.
3: I think that is crazy that they're doing that to people now.
4: It would be very hard to enforce. And then it could get ugly, too, when they do try to step in and enforce.
5: It just creates more of an avenue for potential trivial arrests and more police involvement, unfortunately.
1: A permit will be needed for crews of 10 or more in public spaces after 11 p.m. I'm Mike Dubusky, ABC News.
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0: approximately 6 months of their lives waiting at red traffic lights. I'm not kidding you. On average, a human encounters around 2,000 red lights per year. And the typical wait at each light is about 75 seconds. I don't know, when you're sitting there, it seems like a heck of a lot more than that. When you multiply over an average lifespan of 80 years, it adds up to about 160,000 red lights, totaling about 6 months of red light waiting time. So you've been wondering where your life has gone there, and now you know. I'm Gary Walker. I got more real country coming up. Hang on. I'm going to play Casey, Kenny Chesney, also a little old band that's been around for decades. I'm talking about Exile and all you can't go wrong with Miss Patsy. Patsy Cline on the way on Real Country.
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0: Virginia Hensley, or a.k.a. Patsy Cline, throughout her short career in nearly 100 songs she recorded from 1955 through her death in 1963 at the age of 30, she primarily relied on a collection of some of the era's best songwriters before Patsy Cline had her biggest hits, with that one right there, I Fall to Pieces. That was written by Hank Cochran and Harlan Howard. And don't forget about Willie Nelson's Crazy. They were both preceded by songs she wrote under her birth name, Virginia Hensley. Lost her in 1963. She's gone, but not forgotten. I'm Gary Walker, and I haven't forgotten. I've got more real country on the way. I've got Hardy. I'm going to play also Brooks and Dunn.
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0: 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That's Judd with two D's. The second D is silent.
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3: 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In north central Nebraska on the overnight, mostly clear with a low around 72. North wind 5 to 10, becoming west after midnight. Monday will be mostly sunny with a high near 101. Northwest wind 5 to 15. And on Monday night, a 40% chance of showers and thunderstorms, mostly cloudy with a low around 69. In south central South Dakota on the overnight, mostly clear with a low around 72. North wind 5 to 11, becoming south after midnight. Winds could gust as high as 17. Monday will be mostly sunny with a high near 99. Northwest wind 6 to 14, becoming east in the afternoon. Winds could gust as high as 22. And on Monday night, a 30% chance of showers and thunderstorms, mostly cloudy with a low around 71. East wind 6 to 11.
4: Joining us now is Gregory Junior Teener State Champion Manager Nick Reber after the thrilling victory Sunday over Kimball White Lake 8-7. Just a roller coaster of emotion, Coach. You guys fall behind 3-0, and then you guys were able to tie it up 3-3 after three innings. Go ahead, they get four runs in the top half of the sixth, and then you guys win it in the seventh, scoring three times. A little bit of everything in that ball game, Coach. What would you take away from that state championship W Sunday?
5: You know, I had a big talk with my kids before the game. You know, we got a big team, 18 kids at the game. I just said, you know, it's not about who's starting. It's hot out there. We're going to use multiple kids. You know, don't hang your heads if we get behind. Just keep playing baseball and keep having fun. You know, and they did that. They just kind of kept battling. You know, we didn't see ourselves digging a hole right away and getting behind, but we did. We battled back into it. We dug ourselves in a hole again, and they just never gave up. You know, bring a kid in off the bench, puts the ball in play, and we score two runs on it to end the game. And you're exactly right. No better storybook ending for a state tournament.
4: And the thing is, Coach, for the most part of the tournament, Friday and Saturday, you guys are pretty darn dominant, and then you guys faced a little bit of adversity in the championship game of all contests. Seemed like you guys didn't get rattled or fazed all that much.
5: Exactly. You know, I kept preaching, we got to keep our heads up and smile. Just keep your heads up and smile and keep playing baseball. It'll come, you know. Keep playing hard, and good things happen to those that work hard and keep playing.
4: Look at guys like Parker Frosch, who didn't start in the championship game. You call on him later on in the ball game, and I mean, it just kind of speaks volumes of the character of that team. Just to not get intimidated by the moment, and it's not too big for him.
5: Exactly. We had that talk. You know, you never know when you're going to get called upon. It could be at any time. And for him, the state tournament was on the line. Kid stepped up, did exactly what I asked of him. Put the ball in play, scored those two runs. First kid I looked up, gave a hug, and I said, "You did your job."
4: What was that celebration like with the boys? It was hot all throughout the weekend, but man, I'm sure that had to feel good just celebrating with the kids and the community Sunday afternoon.
5: Absolutely, yeah. It was hot. You're absolutely right. My kids were hot. They were playing through it. You know, we were doing everything to try and stay cool, but as soon as that winning run crossed the home plate, you know, I think they found another gear because there was a big celebration, smiles all around, hugs. We had a dog pile. It was everything that you wanted for kids to win a state champion and enjoy it, and they got to enjoy it right here at home. So,
4: talk to me about this being a big success, because I heard nothing but great things. I saw nothing but great things on social media about the community of Gregory, the job that you guys did.

0: Wisconsin State. And this goes without saying. I mean, people up in the press box, people down at the concession stand, people taking tickets all across town. Talk about just this being a big success all weekend.
1: Oh yeah, it was awesome. You know, we put up a new crow's nest that just got done here before the state tournament, so we got to kind of showcase that. You know, a bunch of people had a hand in that. You know, like you say, concession stand workers, ticket takers, people prepping the field, people downtown helping sponsor us to get it going. You know, it's just an all around town effort, and they did, you know, just a super job. All these people that donated their time and came out here and got behind a ball team. And, you know, supported us all the way.
0: We're so darn happy for you and the kids, Coach. Congrats on the state championship, and thanks for joining us all throughout the year, Nick.
1: Yeah, we really appreciate what you guys do for us down there, Dosky. Thanks a lot.
0: That, again, was Gregory State Champion Manager for the Junior Teenager Baseball Team, Nick Reber, with us.

0: My buddy from Oak Cliff, Texas, B.W. Stevenson, originally recorded that. That's it for me. Stay safe. Be blessed. I'm Gary Walker, logging out on Real Country.
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2: From ABC News, I'm Wayne Cabot. No bombing, but maybe talking. New tonight from the Iranian foreign minister spokesman. America is exchanging messages, but says the priority for Iran is to protect its people from war crimes. He complains that during previous negotiations, Iran twice was targeted by the U.S. and Israel. Just now on his social media, President Trump posted AI images of airstrikes on Iran's Karg Island and images of him seizing an Iranian oil tanker. The post comes as ABC reported last week Trump is considering a large range of attack options, including military operations as large as during the height of the war. Democratic Senator Chris Van Hollen asking, to what end?
3: I don't see a clear strategy, and there's never been a clear strategy. We should never have gotten into this senseless war, and we should end it now.
2: Republican Congressman Mike Turner says the goal is to keep Iran from having a nuclear weapon, but says this about the approach.
4: There's bipartisan frustration on Capitol Hill. You're seeing it, you know, Republicans, Democrats that are showing their frustration with how this war is being, this conflict is being prosecuted.
2: Both were guests on ABC's This Week. Ukraine will send more attack drones deep into Russia. President Zelensky saying the goal is to get Russia to end its war. He'll meet President Trump at the White House Tuesday while in town for Lindsey Graham's funeral. Also attending, Israel's Prime Minister Benjamin Netanyahu, who plans to sit down with Trump himself on Tuesday for the first time since they decided to go to war with Iran. Not just hot tomorrow, dangerously hot, says ABC meteorologist Samara Theodore.
5: Kansas City feeling like 114 degrees. Oklahoma City, 106 degrees on Monday.
2: Extreme heat warnings next week for Las Vegas, Phoenix, east to Minneapolis, Springfield, Memphis, and it won't end soon. Listen to this. Palm Springs, California will see daytime highs near 112 this week and 120 next weekend. This is ABC News.
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2: 300,000 people is how many people have been chased out of their homes from wildfires in France and Spain. And for perspective, 300,000 is the population of Orlando, Cincinnati, Pittsburgh. One fire is 9 miles away from the wine city of Bordeaux. German police have killed a man suspected of driving his van into a pride celebration, killing a man. ABC's Britt Klenet in Berlin.
7: Police say that officers fired at the man after he rushed towards them with a knife and that he died at the scene. Now, that's in the western part of the city in Spandau, and it followed a massive search operation to find this suspect. Authorities saying that all signs indicate that it was an Islamist terror attack and that the suspect did have a criminal history.
2: White House border czar Tom Homan says ICE vetting is under review following the fatal ICE-involved shootings in Houston and Maine this month.

0: month. Pressed by CNN about the status of those investigations, he said he's not sure. The New York Times says DNC chair Ken Martin was reported to HR for throwing a phone toward a subordinate as pressure builds in a campaign where Democrats are in debt. The DNC has about $16 million in the bank, but is also carrying about $18 million in debt. The Republican National Committee has $128 million in the bank. The DNC not commenting on the HR incident, but denies a report that it's late in paying its vendors. Wayne Cabot, ABC News.
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There's Randy Travis. It's all about the three wooden crosses. Good evening, everybody. Tom Lang right here. We are going to wrap up the final weekend already for the month of July. It's on the way as we go country with Alan Jackson.

0: What a good song. There's Cody Johnson. It's all about the fall. Tom Lang with the music rolling on for you. Well, just recently we had a chance to sit down with our buddy Bailey Zimmerman, and I don't know how we got on the subject. I have absolutely no clue, but we talked about what's in his closet. The guy wouldn't own a suit if you paid him. The only things that are in his closet are basically jerseys.
1: Well, it's so funny because the other day I was like, man, I ain't got no clothes. And a buddy that lives with me goes, dude, you have so much clothes. What are you even talking about? I'm like, no, I don't. And he opened up my closet door and he's like, that whole closet is jerseys and all the stuff you've got. And that's just one closet, buddy. So yeah, you have a lot of clothes. Yes, you do.
2: Straight up and genuine. We play

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We burn up that road to old Mexico, blend in with the desert.

0: Kenny Rogers, if you just give it a chance, love will turn you around. It certainly will. Tom Lang with the music rolling on. Well, here's something you know about the old hashtag symbol. Well, the hashtag symbol isn't called really a hashtag. Its correct name is Octothorpe. So if you tell somebody, hey, hit the Octothorpe symbol, watch the expression on their face.
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5: 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In north central Nebraska on the overnight, mostly clear with a low around 72. North wind 5 to 10, becoming west after midnight. Monday will be mostly sunny with a high near 101. Northwest wind 5 to 15. And on Monday night, a 40% chance of showers and thunderstorms, mostly cloudy with a low around 69. In south central South Dakota on the overnight, mostly clear with a low around 72. North wind 5 to 11, becoming south after midnight. Winds could gust as high as 17. Monday will be mostly sunny with a high near 99. Northwest wind 6 to 14, becoming east in the afternoon. Winds could gust as high as 22. And on Monday night, a 30% chance of showers and thunderstorms, mostly cloudy with a low around 71. East wind 6 to 11.
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49 and went to Detroit working on assembly line. The first year they had me putting wheels on Cadillacs. Every day I'd watch them beauties roll by, and sometimes I'd hang my head and cry, 'cause I always wanted me one that was long and black. 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I'd sneak it out of there in a lunchbox in my hand. 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

stepped in with my big lunchbox with help from my friend. I left that day with a lunchbox full of gear. I've never considered myself a thief, but GM wouldn't miss just one little piece, especially if I strung it out over several years. The first day I got me a fuel pump, and the next day I got me an engine and a trunk, then I got me a transmission and all the chrome. The little things I could get in my big lunchbox.

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About that time, my wife walked out, and I could see in her eyes that she had her doubts. 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

Yeah, Red Rider, this is the Cottonmouth and the Psychobilly Cadillac. Come on. Paul. This is the Cottonmouth and Negatory on the cost of this machine there, Red Rider. 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It's cheaper that way.

0: 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Just putting that car together just one piece at a time doesn't even matter what year it is.
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2: From ABC News, I'm Wayne Cabot. One nation, two elections. A federal appeals court ruling this weekend that 23 Democratic states do not have to follow a Trump executive order that the Postal Service create a list of approved voters in those states. In this 2-1 ruling, the First Circuit Court of Appeals agreed with those 23 states that sued Trump on the grounds that states are responsible for administering federal elections. The other 27 states are not covered by this order. It's unclear if the Postal Service plans to enforce Trump's executive order there. The court saying this will sow confusion and disenfranchise eligible voters. This with the midterms 100 days from today. Democratic Governor Josh Shapiro at a campaign event in Bethlehem, Pennsylvania.
3: With Democrats in the majority, we're going to work to reverse those cuts to SNAP, reverse those cuts to health care, and have real accountability for the corruption that we are seeing every day in Washington, D.C. That's what a Democratic Congress will give you.
2: Republican Ohio Congressman Mike Turner admits that bipartisan frustration continues over the way the war with Iran is being prosecuted and tells ABC's This Week Iran can't be trusted.
4: They're not a party in which you can depend on their word. They cannot be negotiated with and then be relied upon. And in that, it's very difficult. You don't have an adversary where there's a when you have a memorandum of understanding, that they're going to live up to their word.

0: With another pause, apparently, in this war, global oil at now $92 a barrel, down more than 4%. The European fires are spreading so fast in the heat and dry conditions that ABC's Marcus Moore says.
1: Spain declaring their first ever national emergency due to fires. More than 100,000 people either evacuating or ordered to shelter in place.
0: Twice that many people have been evacuated across France, for one out-of-control fire is bearing very close to the wine city of Bordeaux. You're listening to ABC News.
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0: This summer's big theatrical buzz continues to be about a poem from the 8th century BC.
7: Help me go home.
8: The Odyssey sailed through its second weekend atop the box office, collecting another $87 million in ticket sales. In just 2 weeks, the Greek epic has made over $286 million in North America. Disney's live-action Moana added another $10.5 million this weekend, good enough for second place.
9: It's good to see them fighting again.
10: It sure is.
8: Well, Toy Story 5, another Disney release, took in another $10 million. Disney is the parent company of ABC. Mike Dubusky, ABC News.
0: ABC's Rena Roy says the Fed will make a decision this week on interest rates.
11: The broader expectation is the Fed holds steady while watching to see whether higher energy prices start spilling into core inflation, meaning there is a chance we could see a rate hike later this year.
0: That meeting is on Wednesday. Mortgage rates are already up. The average rate on a 30-year fixed, 6.58%. German authorities say the suspect in a deadly Berlin Pride attack that killed one person and left 29 hurt got shot and killed by police 24 hours after the attack. Abdul Balu is a German citizen with Lebanese roots, and prosecutors say he tried to join the militant Islamic State group. Palm Springs, California, always hot this time of year, but not like this. 112 this week and 120 degrees possible next weekend. I'm Wayne Cabot, ABC News.
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Well, if we go into another hour on your Sunday evening, I'm just here to satisfy you with all kinds of great music. Here's some Waylon Jennings. I'm Tom Lang, and we'll throw another quarter, if you will, in the jukebox with country. Here's Doug Stone.

Thanks a lot, Lainey, for stopping by. I do like her music. Lainey Wilson, I also kind of like Ella Langley's songs, too. It's all about a watermelon moonshine. More music on the way for you. 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

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We know you're all fans of this locally owned AM radio station. We are Country 12.

0: She's definitely out there choosing Texas. What a monster hit that turned out to be for Ella Langley. Tom Lang with more music on the way. And speaking of Ella Langley, she sat down, well, kind of in a little discussion group with her contemporaries in country music. And they said, you know, don't be shy. Make sure you make the best of it and take those risks.
1: You guys have inspired me to take some risks. Even last year, there were things, I don't know if I should say this. Should I, you know, I want to speak up about this. And Miranda's like, speak up about that. I wish I would have spoken up about that. And so, yeah, it evolves, you know, it's like anything else. And whatever you do for a living, I think, you know, sometimes being a woman is a little tougher to get, crawl up the chain. But when we all do it together, you know what I mean? A lot more powerful in numbers.
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7: 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In north central Nebraska on the overnight, mostly clear with a low around 72. North wind 5 to 10, becoming west after midnight. Monday will be mostly sunny with a high near 101. Northwest wind 5 to 15. And on Monday night, a 40% chance of showers and thunderstorms, mostly cloudy with a low around 69. In south central South Dakota on the overnight, mostly clear with a low around 72. North wind 5 to 11, becoming south after midnight. Winds could gust as high as 17. Monday will be mostly sunny with a high near 99. Northwest wind 6 to 14, becoming east in the afternoon. Winds could gust as high as 22. And on Monday night, a 30% chance of showers and thunderstorms, mostly cloudy with a low around 71. East wind 6 to 11.
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0: 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Do you love as good as you look? I'm Tom Lang.
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2: From ABC News, I'm Wayne Cabot. A quiet weekend in the Mideast. Unclear what this pause means as President Trump looks at ways to end a five-month-long war that was promised to be over in weeks. One reason for the pause could be that the U.S. is running out of key weapons.
3: Last week, President Trump met with his national security team to discuss the next steps, and on Friday said he was considering a massive attack on Iran. But a new report, first reported by the New York Times, says the president is backing off because the U.S. weapons stockpile in the Middle East is depleted. The Trump administration pushing back on the reporting. The White House tells ABC the president prefers a diplomatic solution with Iran, but retains all options. Mike Dubusky, ABC News, New York.
2: The pause in fighting is pushing oil prices lower, with Brent crude trading around $90 a barrel. The oppressive heat in Western Europe is being made worse by flames that are spreading across two countries.
4: Terrifying wildfires fueled by bone-dry conditions and high winds forcing some 300,000 people in Spain and France to flee their homes. Authorities calling the conditions in France's Gironde region, home to the country's famous Bordeaux wine, among the worst they have ever seen. Authorities going door to door telling residents to get out and begging tourists to stay away. Home after home in the coastal village of Le Porge, damaged